0: which, because it is fixed on the US dollar, has automatically risen in price, although the cost of production has not otherwise risen. So also will the fancy goods and articles which people rush off to Puerto Rico and the US Virgin Islands to buy after having obtained US dollars for the purpose.
1: Most of the region's imports were coming from the United States. So as sterling weakened, imported goods became more expensive. Inflation was beginning to shape daily life across the region.
0: This matter of inflation attacks all. Whether you belong to the wealthy half of the world, which we call the haves, or you belong to the poorer half of the world, which we call the have-nots. What is also clear is that positive measures are needed to cope with that type of inflation.

0: the British economy crumbling, unemployment still rising, not only the pound, but all our economies are in grave danger. We are in danger because all of us now find ourselves doing heavy trading with the United States of America. And the ECC dollar is still tied to the pound sterling. On the face, two crucial decisions confront us. One is whether we should follow our bigger brethren, Barbados, Jamaica, and Guyana, and align our currency to the US dollar. And two, whether we should adopt as a deliberate policy the diversion of import trade from the US towards the UK and the sterling area generally.
1: The continued weakening of the pound increased concern throughout the Eastern Caribbean. Small economies that depended heavily on imports became increasingly vulnerable. Governments, businesses, and ordinary citizens across the region were feeling the strain. Across the Eastern Caribbean, pressure continued building. The weakening pound was no longer a distant international problem. It was affecting prices, trade, and confidence across the region. By mid-1976, the question was becoming harder to avoid. Should the Eastern Caribbean dollar remain tied to sterling, or was it time for change? In July 1976, after regional discussions and international approval involving the British government and the International Monetary Fund, the Eastern Caribbean dollar was formally aligned with the United States dollar. On July 7, 1976, the new parity took effect, EC $2.70 to US $1.
2: Well, at that time, we were like the last to change. Barbados had changed theirs. Trinidad had also changed after Barbados. Trinidad and Guyana had already changed. And in some cases, there was a little devaluation. But we took so long that we said, we will, on the day of the change, that would be the value. And so there was no appreciation, there was no devaluation, and so it was at the cost rate.
1: Years after the decision to peg the EC dollar to the United States dollar, the currency remains a symbol of stability, confidence, and a trust across the Eastern Caribbean. But that stability did not happen by accident. It was shaped during a period of uncertainty, when the region chose stability in the face of change.
2: The past 50 years have demonstrated our capacity to deliver stability. And now we must prove for the next 50 years we can leverage that stability for transformation and shared prosperity. And therefore, what I want to see, and that's what the big push is all about, is how do we leverage the foundation of stability that this EC dollar has given us and that we have shepherded, that we have stewarded, as stewards, that we have delivered for our people, to now move to transformation and increasing prosperity for every citizen of this currency union.
1: The decision made in 1976 became more than a monetary adjustment. It became a foundation of stability, of confidence, of trust. And perhaps that is the real story behind EC $2.70.

0: Apologies, we should have turned dim to the lights. And because you came to a panel discussion, you also went to the movies. Great work by the production team. A round of applause for them, please. Great work. We're going to come to, yes, absolutely. We'll come now to, we're getting close to the end of this evening's program. Absolutely insightful program, extraordinary, memorable. But to make it even more memorable as well, this is only one of the activities to celebrate the PEG, right, for the past 50 years. We also had an ECCB PEG at 50 essay competition. And returning to the podium to talk with us about the winners of that essay competition is Deputy Governor of the ECCB, Dr. Valda F. Henry. Let me ask you to welcome her back to the stadium, to the stage, to announce the stadium, right? To the stage to announce the winner. Well, it might have been, it might well be a stadium, given the energy in the room. Thank you so much, Dr. Henry.
1: Good night again. And so we had two essay competitions between the secondary schools and the tertiary colleges. And the winners, I'm going to give the winners, but I would just like to acknowledge the judges of the secondary school led by Giovanni Brown as the chair, Dr. Jadis Manning, Mrs. Carmen Blanchett Brown, Mrs. Angela Eswick, and Ms. Francine Felicine. Yeah. So if they're here, they could just stand. Let us see you, the judges of the secondary school. Thank you very much. And for the tertiary colleges, the judges, led by Dr. Chanel Thompson, Mr. Rosbert Humphrey, Ms. Patricia Welch, Mrs. Beverly Labadi, and Mrs. Laurel Seraphine Bedford. I know some of you are here, so just stand, let us see you. Thank you very much. And so the winner of the secondary school, we are awarding three places, is Ms. Janie King from St. Vincent and the Grenadines from the St. Vincent Girls High School. Second place, Mr. Demar Ferrara from the Commonwealth of Dominica from the Isaiah Thomas Secondary School. And the third place winner, Ms. Brianne Winston, also from the Commonwealth of Dominica, from the Dominica Grammar School. For the tertiary colleges, our winners are Mr. Nathan Alexis, again from St. Vincent and the Grenadines of the top prizes. From the St. Vincent Community College. Second place goes to Jaida Victor, Ms. Jaida Victor from Grenada, from the T.A. Marishaw College. And the third place winner, Ms. Kelly Detterville from St. Lucia, Sir Arthur Lewis Community College. And before I take my seat again, I would like to thank the 50th anniversary PEG committee, and I would like the members to stand for their yeoman work. I also want to acknowledge the great support, the support given by the CRD team, MISD team, and all the, and ASDAD, who also did some good work with us for the support given. So PEG committee, please take a stand. Mrs. Raquel Leons, Mrs. Teresa Smith, Zanel Akers, Ms. Naomi Francis, Ms. Cosilla, Jeremiah, St. Louis Jeremiah, Ms. Valencia Grant, and Mr. Aldrin Bushy. What's Aldrin's name again? Aldrin Bushy. Thank you very much.
0: Thank you so much, Dr. Valda Henry. And of course, because she's modest, she wouldn't thank herself, but let me thank her for the tremendous work that she's put into the entire activities. Great work, Dr. Henry. I know it has been breathless. You've tethered yourself to this. I think Governor and Deputy Governor know what I'm talking about. She's tethered herself to this project, and it has come off magnificently. So a round of applause, please, again for Dr. Henry. Let's stay with the theme of giving thanks. We can now welcome to give the expressions of thanks, the vote of thanks, in spoken word, Ms. Zarnell Akers. Ladies and gentlemen, please give her a round of applause as she comes to give the spoken word expressions of thanks.
2: Good evening, all. Mr. Moderator, allow me to adopt the protocol so ably established, except to acknowledge the presence of Her Excellency, Governor General of St. Kitts, Dame Marcella Liber. Tonight's vote of thanks will be delivered through spoken word entitled Celebrating Progress, Charting the Future. Today, we gather with hearts full of pride, reflecting on a journey taken with stride. 50 years of strength and stability, 50 years of confidence in the EC currency, 50 years of growth in our ECCU, 50 years of showing what a currency peg can do. Thanks to ECCB's executive and those who planned, together we build a future so grand. The silent contributors, dedicated and true, their efforts have made dreams come into view. Their hard work fueled this collective drive, ensuring our progress continues to thrive. With unity and hope, we look ahead to a future where all our aspirations are led. A special thank you to the moderator and panel for their resolve and wisdom guiding us so well. Your insights inspire, your wisdom shines of how the EC to US dollar peg stood tall through the times. We look forward to many more years ahead with courage, purpose, and stability widespread. Guests and friends from near and far, your presence shines like a guiding star. 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In the journey forward, we believe, and set new goals to be accomplished with a vision of pride and promise. Future horizons, bright and clear, with faith and hope, we persevere. The big push, collective action for shared prosperity, a rallying call for resilience, growth, and unity, charting a course of transformation, building a future with determination. 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Standing united, hand in hand, we forge ahead across the region. May blessings flow and spirits soar, together thriving forevermore. Celebrating progress, charting the future. 50 years of confidence, 50 years par excellence.
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0: Absolutely. Very good. Another round of applause for Zarnell Akers. I've never heard a vote of thanks delivered in spoken word like that. Brilliant. Absolutely brilliant. A member of staff, Governor, reminds us in the currency department, showing that it's not just the blue and green economy, but the orange economy is alive and well inside these walls. By the way, they've also done all internally the peg jingle that you heard earlier, and which you'll hear at the end. Excellent. Absolutely. So you get two rounds of applause. Brilliant. And the mixing was done internally as well. So, yes. Very good. Very good. So you don't need to look outside. Everything is inside. You have everything you need right here. Okay, very, very good. So great creativity, innovation, yeah, internally. Right, Mr. Antoine? Very, very good. It all leads me to thank you all for being here. there was a little boy who wanted a quick meal, fast food. You know, like we say, like you were qualifying your questions, you answered earlier, he said, not that it's the right thing to do, not that it's the right thing to eat fast food, right? And he asked his grandfather for McDonald's. His grandfather said, sure, you can get McDonald's, but you have to spell it first. The boy said, okay, sorry, on second thoughts, let me get KFC. So, the framers of this peg, the successive governors, have shown that they're not taking any shortcuts like that little boy. They are putting in the work. They've put in the hard work, and what we're celebrating today is their hard work. It's been a baton that has been passed over the past 5 decades, and it has redounded to the benefit of the ECCU and the over 600,000 people who call this area home. We thank them. We thank you for having been here. This has been a powerfully perspicacious discussion, and we look forward to you taking this message across the entire ECCU, because this discussion cannot stand and rest here. It has to continue with the young people, with all of the people of our region, because we must celebrate our successes, but we must also be ready for the future, a future that is uncertain, but a future that can be bright if we all come together. Community is the word. Thank you all, ladies and gentlemen. Really appreciate it. It just leaves me to invite everyone in attendance, please, if you're able to join us for a cocktail reception and live musical entertainment at the fountain. Some of it, perhaps we might get some internal entertainment as well, some of it because you have such great artists and creatives, so internally, so perhaps we can also get some entertainment from within. So musical entertainment and cocktails at the fountain right afterwards. May I ask you, ladies and gentlemen, please, if you are able to stand as we have the departure of Governor General, Her Excellency, the Governor General of the Federation of St. Christopher Nevis, Her Excellency Dame Marcella Liebert, GCMG, JP, and other dignitaries. We thank so much the Governor General for being here. Applause for the Governor General, please. Thank you.
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1: A 35-year-old man formally charged with the murder of youth sports coach Darian Giovanni Roberts. A Beaufort man cries foul after he is shot by police at a football match. The RSLPF pushes back, citing security threats. And French Guiana joins CARICOM as an associate member, while regional leaders head to court to resolve an impasse. A very warm welcome to the HTS News Force. I'm Solish Alfred. Thanks for joining us. We say hello to our viewers on Facebook at HTS Online. A 35-year-old Rufinus Edwin has been remanded in custody after being formally charged with the murder of prominent youth coach and athlete Giovanni Darian Kimani Roberts. That's the word from the Royal St. Lucia Police Force. The 32-year-old Vincentian national was found stabbed to death at his Sunnyacres residence, prompting a swift joint police operation that intercepted the suspect and brought away of community tributes for the slain mentor.
2: A 35-year-old has been remanded in custody after being formally charged with the murder of a popular youth sports coach. Rufinus Yannick Edwin of Bagatelle appeared before the First District Court in Castries over the weekend. He is accused of fatally stabbing 32-year-old Vincentian national Giovanni Darian Kimani Roberts. Edwin is scheduled to return to court on August 11th. Roberts, a well-regarded multiple sport athlete and mentor, was found dead at his Sunnyacres home in late May following what police described as an isolated dispute. His death sparked widespread grief across the regional sporting community, culminating in a recent candlelight vigil at the VG Sports Complex. Edwin was captured on July 1st during a coordinated raid involving the major crimes unit and tactical officers. Law enforcement thanked the public for their cooperation, noting that community tips were vital in securing the arrest and bringing initial answers to the victim's loved ones. Close friends described the late coach as a fiercely determined young man who dedicated his life to lifting up those around him. His impact was visualized during an emotional candlelight vigil in May at the Vigi Sports Complex, where the local tennis association, volleyball clubs, and young athletes gathered to honor his legacy. Joachim Duplessis, HTS News Force.
1: A Beaufort man claims a bullet fired from a police firearm has shattered both his leg and his dream of playing semi-professional football this season. The case has now taken another dramatic turn as the wounded man has been hauled in by police for further questioning. What was supposed to be a relaxing evening watching a football match left one Beaufort South resident, Kern Joseph, recovering from a gunshot wound to the thigh after he says he was shot by police.
3: On Saturday night when I was making my entry to go, a group of us on the playing field, we saw an incident with police and some guys. So at that time, they closed the gate, so we had to stand outside. A group of us, about 20-something of us, and police was in an argument with two guys. So we stand up there watching. A police come from nowhere, and they say, "You're a Beaufort man, you're a Tingal man." So we turn our back, so we move in there to make them do their work. And then we just had two shots based. So one of my friends telling me, "Well, look, you have blood behind your pants."
1: Speaking with News Force 7 correspondent Desmond Collymore, Joseph recounted the stunning incident he alleges transpired at the hands of police. The young footballer claims he had only recently renewed his contract for the semi-professional football league, but now fears his footballing career may have been shattered by the gunshot wound he says was inflicted by a police officer.
3: I never had no argument with police, nothing, sir. Yeah. For on order. I just need justice.
1: Once an agile footballer, Joseph now struggles to walk, relying on a crutch, as even the simplest steps bring excruciating pain.
3: Well, right now that I'm a professional footballer, I just signed a new contract with Mikud South. I supposed to go to training on Monday and I couldn't make it because of the incident. Right now that I'm a contractor, I'm a mason. It's me that just helped my mother throughout the what she have now there. She's a blind woman, so me that just take care of her. It's very tough and painful for the family. I need to get answers from the police. I need to get justice quick as possible. I'm not a gang member. You can ask anybody from any resident about me. That I'm the type of person I is. Just get up, get to work, and get back at my home, go and play football. That's what I do for a living.
1: The Viewfort resident went on to describe the treatment he says he received at the hands of police after being shot on that fateful day.
3: They just put me behind the van, they took me to the police station, then the other two guys, they put them down, and they just dropped me in the hospital. They're telling me I have about a few charges. When the doctor finished operating me, in the morning they tell me they have no charges against me. CID come there and tell me they have no charges against me. So from St. Jude, that's free up.
1: This story took another turn following Joseph's interview with News Force on Tuesday morning. Loved ones tell News Force that the police arrived at his residence with a search warrant dated Tuesday, July 7th, which stated, whereas it appears on the oath of WPC 748 Harris of the Criminal Investigations Department that there is reason to believe that a concealed weapon is being kept at the premises of Kern Joseph of Bruceville, situated in the quarter of Viewfort. It should be noted, however, that Joseph does not reside in Bruceville, but rather on Lewis Street on the west side of Viewfort. According to sources, a search of the property was carried out, but according to reports, no firearm or ammunition was recovered. The latest report emerging from this situation indicates the young man was taken into police custody for further questioning. The Royal St. Lucia Police Force has responded to News Force queries, confirming an officer shot a man during a chaotic clash at a Viewfort football match on Saturday. Police claim security personnel were confronted by gate crashers and used what they term non-lethal means to control a hostile mob. Authorities allege that officers were targeted with severe verbal threats and violent resistance. Another man, identified as Akeem Joseph, has been formally charged with assaulting an officer with a dangerous weapon. Authorities indicate investigations into the disturbance remain active, with further criminal charges pending against other individuals. And still to come, a historic day at the CARICOM Summit.
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1: Welcome back. It was another eventful day at the CARICOM heads meeting. That's with breaking news from the CARICOM summit in St. Lucia, where French Guiana has officially become the regional bloc's 8th associate member. The historic agreement was finalized today, signed by CARICOM chair and St. Lucian Prime Minister Philippe J. Pierre, alongside Gabriel Saville, president of the Territorial Collectivity of French Guiana. With the ink now dry on the new partnership, French Guiana is set to immediately take its seat at the table. Delegates will join the ongoing discussions at the 51st regular meeting of the Conference of Heads of Government.
2: This occasion marks another significant step in the continued evolution of the Caribbean community and the strengthening of the wider Caribbean family. The Caribbean has always been more than a grouping of islands and mainland territories. It's a community shaped by geography, history, culture, shared vulnerabilities, and common aspirations.

0: which French Guiana may participate more formally in the work of the community as an associate member. Today's ceremony therefore represents not only a legal or institutional step, but also a meaningful act of visionary inclusion. It reflects CARICOM's commitment to deepening cooperation with the wider Caribbean and ensuring that our regional architecture remains responsive to the realities of our neighborhood. French Guiana's participation as an associate member will provide opportunities for closer dialogue and cooperation in areas of mutual interest. These include trade, economic engagement, climate resilience, border security issues, culture, education, health, environmental protection, and people-to-people cooperation. This ceremony reminds us that integration is not static. It's a living process. It grows when we create new bridges. It strengthens when we expand cooperation. It becomes more relevant when it reflects the real geography, diversity, and potential of the Caribbean. And I'm told that my friend has his roots in St. Lucia. I wish to thank the CARICOM Secretariat, Dr. Carla Bennett, and her staff for the work in advancing the process. I also acknowledge the government of France and the representative of French Guiana for their engagement and cooperation in bringing us to this point. Let this ceremony serve as a reminder that CARICOM continues to move forward. We are not only preserving the achievements of regional integration, we are building upon them. We are widening the circle of cooperation and strengthening the bonds that unite the Caribbean. On behalf of the Conference of Heads of Government, I welcome this important step and look forward to French Guiana's participation as a community's eighth associate member in the upcoming meeting of the conference. May this signing open a new chapter of cooperation, friendship, and shared progress between French Guiana and the Caribbean. I thank you.
1: A major legal showdown is brewing within the Caribbean community tonight. CARICOM leaders have agreed to head to the region's highest court to resolve a bitter dispute over the reappointment of the regional bloc's secretary general. The move comes after Trinidad and Tobago fiercely objected to the reappointment process. Serving as CARICOM chairman, St. Lucia's Prime Minister, Philip J. Pierre, issued a formal community statement outlining the legal path forward.
2: Unity tested, but a legal truce found. The Caribbean community is turning to the judicial branch to break a high-stakes diplomatic deadlock. Trinidad and Tobago has formally challenged the process used to reappoint CARICOM's current Secretary General. Rather than letting the dispute fracture the alliance, CARICOM Chairman and St. Lucia Prime Minister Philip J. Pierre announced that leaders are referring the entire matter to the Caribbean Court of Justice for a definitive advisory opinion.
0: The community agrees to commence proceedings to secure such advisory opinion in accordance with Article 212 of the revised Treaty of Chaguaramas. The community acknowledged that this is the very purpose for which the CCJ was created, to be a treaty interpretation body.
2: Under Article 212 of the revised Treaty of Chaguaramas, the CCJ acts as the ultimate arbiter of regional governance. While the court reviews the case, Prime Minister Pierre confirmed that the current Secretary General will remain in office. The chairman emphasized that this legal avenue is an amicable way to settle internal conflicts without bringing the everyday operations of the Caribbean community to a grinding halt.
0: The community agreed that this way forward allows for this matter to be resolved in an amicable manner without prejudice to the ability of the community to conduct its affairs.
2: Prime Minister Pierre was quick to assure the region that this legal review is not an attack on any single leader or country. Instead, it is a part of an ongoing structural overhaul first established during the regional conference in St. Kitts and Nevis to elevate institutional transparency.
0: The heads further underscored that this process does not

0: impugns the integrity of any member, state, or individual, but rather it reflects the community's collective commitment to continuous institutional improvement with the highest standards of good governance.
1: Despite the internal friction, the regional body insists its core mission remains unshaken. The CARICOM chair reiterated that member states remain unified and fully committed to steering the Caribbean through its current economic and geopolitical challenges. The current leadership setup at CARICOM will remain fully active until the CCJ hands down its formal ruling. Joachim De Plessis, HTS Newsforce.
2: A new contender will make its debut at the Inter-Commercial Calypso House competition set for Thursday, July 9th. The Castries Constituency Council is participating in the highly competitive Calypso Arena for the first time. Listening to the workforce and transforming employee ideas into reality. That is the driving force behind the Castries City Council's historic entry into the Inter-Commercial Calypso competition. Mayor Geraldine Landor Gabriel notes that fostering this kind of creative expression directly stems from a workplace culture that values worker input.
3: We know we have a formidable competitor. We have had the history of performing well in Calypso, and I think this competitor, though he has big shoes to step into, has done so and will do so very well on Thursday.
2: While this marks the council's first official appearance under the competitive commercial spotlight, management emphasizes that the local government body is no stranger to fostering musical artistry. According to CCC Operations Manager Nikki Caldron, the organization has a long-standing history of nurturing stellar Calypsonians within its workforce.
4: In terms of Calypso, we have seen the likes of the Ashanti, the Lip Papa Troublesome, we had, Top Chance, and now we are introducing a real star, you know, so we look forward to Thursday, and we are sending them off in a big way.
2: Carrying the banner for the Castries City Council this year is Miguel Migs Emmanuel from the Maintenance Department. Emmanuel expressed deep excitement over his selection, cementing his place in the council's history books as its first ever inter-commercial competitor.
5: I feel great to me. It's an honor, it's a privilege to be the first person, the first face on stage representing the council, representing CCC. Seems like the first time taking part in it, and I was the first person they used as a competitor to go against other people, other companies. So I feel very good about it. It's a privilege for me.
6: Yeah. And what can we expect from you on Tuesday?
5: Well, on stage, you can expect me to come out and have fun together with my team of supporters that will be in the crowd. You expect the best from me to support CCC. You expect the best from me on stage. Coming out to have fun. It's just not about the competition, but also having fun on stage. And that's the great part about it.
2: Emmanuel is not holding back on the big stage. His track dives straight into hot-button social issues. Topical matters he believes will deeply resonate with the audience, captivate the judges, and ultimately secure him the coveted Inter-Commercial Calypso Monarch title.
5: My song is named No Kamla. It's based on CARICOM and the different vibe going on with CARICOM for now. You know, CARICOM is going through some stages where there's a lot of debate about, you know, about shutting it down or should it continually be inactive. So the song is based on not supporting Kamla, saying no Kamla, and supporting CARICOM. So it goes like this. 30 years and going, CARICOM stood strong. Most people were happy, saw no wrong. Changing prime ministers every now and then. Then came Kamla, disagreed with them. No Kamla, no Kamla, no Kamla, no. Why you acting so? This in our leader's hope. No Kamla, no Kamla, no Kamla, no. Your behavior sullied our neighborhood group.
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0: Well, it's quite a scorcher today, but that hasn't stopped our distance runners from coming out and giving of their very best.
1: Zephyr is leading the pack. He passed the first water stop. Let's see what happens here.
0: Wow, he wants none of that. He's passed it straight again.
1: He needs to rehydrate at some point on this blistering hot day.
0: And now Zephyr is approaching the third water stop. He has quite a lead.
1: Well, he's actually stopping.
0: Well, that's because Zephyrinus probably knows that Forest Springs is all natural mineral water. And unlike other purified bottled waters, which have a more acidic pH, it's actually more alkaline and therefore better for our bodies. Did you know that?
1: I was unaware.
0: Well, now we're off again. That was a pause for a cause. Zephyrinus looking in great shape to win this one.
2: Forest Springs. Taste the difference.
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6: Thanks for staying with us. Now to the final segment, we focus on health. Long-serving voluntary blood donors in St. Lucia have been honored for their life-saving contributions at a special ceremony hosted by the Millennium Heights Medical Complex, organized by the Ezra Long Lab to mark World Blood Donor Day. Regional health officials say the initiative highlights the critical need for regular donations to maintain a secure national blood supply. More in this report from the Ministry of Health.
7: In a heartfelt show of gratitude and recognition, the Blood Bank Department of the Ezra Long Lab within the Millennium Heights Medical Complex, MHMC, hosted a special World Blood Donor Day recognition ceremony honoring long-standing blood donors whose continued generosity have helped save countless lives. The event formed part of activities commemorating World Blood Donor Day, observed globally on June 14th under the World Health Organization's 2026 theme, One Drop of Humanity, Give Blood, Save Lives. The ceremony brought together health officials, dedicated blood donors, and other key stakeholders for a morning of celebration and renewed commitment to the national blood supply. Dr. Damian Greaves, Chief Executive Officer of the Millennium Heights Medical Complex, expressed heartfelt gratitude to the donors.
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7: While many people donate when a family member or friend is in need, Nigel Olivier has spent 35 years proving there's another way. The veteran donor honored at the ceremony is urging others to give voluntarily before the emergency comes.
9: Yeah, this for me has been a lifelong passion, and having come to St. Lucia just over 5 years ago, I felt I needed to carry on with the tradition that I had back in Grenada, where I've been a donor since 1990. And I kind of keep track of my status where that's concerned. So I know I gave about 75 times in Grenada. I try to mix it up a little bit, so whenever I go home, I do give a pint here or there, and to mix it with the donations that I do here. I am very passionate about this. It is something that I hold very near and dear. And I've known about many cases where there's been a desperate need for blood and blood cannot be formed. And not everybody is willing to donate voluntarily. People tend to have a desire to do so when it's a family member or a friend. But I have consistently tried to be that, and I try to give 3-4 times a year. I've encouraged my children, my siblings, and just about everybody that I know.
7: The Blood Bank Department is encouraging all eligible persons to consider becoming regular voluntary donors. Persons interested in donating blood or learning more about eligibility requirements may contact the Mobile Blood Bank at 729-9642. From the Communications Unit of the Ministry of Health, Wellness and Nutrition, I am Onika McCoy.
6: The dispute over the importation and euthanization of two horses has taken another significant turn. St. Lucia's Ministry of Agriculture has now spoken publicly about the events leading up to the animals' arrival in Grenada, adding a new dimension to the saga involving Bonanza Stables owner Royanne Smith.
10: The dispute over the importation and euthanization of two horses has taken another turn, with St. Lucia's Ministry of Agriculture publicly outlining its role in the case involving Bonanza Stables owner Royan Smith. In a July 3rd statement, St. Lucia's Chief Veterinary Officer, Dr. Charmaine Melville Edwin, said the horses were inspected on May 22nd with no sign of pregnancy or illness. However, laboratory results received 4 days later detected Babesia in both animals, and she says Smith was immediately notified. She explained that Babesia causes equine pyroplasmosis, a tick-borne disease that does not affect humans but requires mandatory testing and official reporting before animals can be moved or imported. She said Grenada's chief veterinary officer denied to allow the horses to enter, be quarantined, and be treated upon arrival in Grenada.
11: The Grenada Veterinary Authority advised that the horses were not permitted entry. The CVO of Grenada further advised that the animals should instead undergo treatment in St. Lucia, followed by repeat testing prior to any future export consideration. The Veterinary Authority of St. Lucia promptly informed the exporter that the animals would not be permitted entry into Grenada, and further informed the exporter that the animals would require treatment and retesting in St. Lucia before export.
10: Dr. Melville Edwin said the horses were scheduled for additional testing on May 27th, but authorities were informed the animals had already been transported for export and loaded onto the vessel. Her statement follows comments by St. Lucia's Minister of Agriculture, Lisa Jawahir, who said exporting the horses did not breach St. Lucian law, as previously said by Permanent Secretary Javon Williams. Smith maintains he proceeded with the shipment only after receiving verbal approval from Grenadian officials, and that the formal refusal came after the horses had already boarded the vessel. He believes the statements from St. Lucia's officials confirmed that local authorities were aware of the situation before the horses arrived.
12: So if he respond early enough, then I would have said, well, don't put the horses on the boat, because they say no, but then they give me a word like, yeah, good word I'm out. So I say, go ahead, and by the time the man respond, it was too late. The horses already left. So then we had a situation that I expect that Grenada government would have been willing to help me with. Just quarantine the animals and treat them. That is what St. Lucia asked them to do. Just quarantine the animals and treat them. And simple, this disease can't be spread to humans. It can't be spread to other animals. It's just between horses and the horses just give over on it on their own. So it's an easy, simple thing to deal with. So Grenada really let me down.
10: Smith's legal team argues the decision to euthanize the horses, which they claim were pregnant, was disproportionate, while local officials maintain the action was necessary to protect public health and enforce import laws. The Ministry of Agriculture has since referred the matter to the Royal Grenada Police Force for investigation and Smith's potential arrest. Deidre Seeley, GBN News.
6: An astonishing World Cup comeback in Atlanta has seen holders Argentina fight back from the brink of a shock exit. Egypt held a commanding 2-0 lead with less than 20 minutes remaining on the clock. A masterclass from 39-year-old Lionel Messi then turned the game completely on its head. The veteran maestro produced a brilliant assist before firing home a spectacular equalizer. Just 4 minutes later, Enzo Fernandez then sealed the dramatic 3-2 victory with a thumping header in stoppage time. The historic escape breaks English hearts by setting up a potential blockbuster semi-final clash against Thomas Tuchel's side. Argentina now march on to the quarterfinals, where they will face either Switzerland or Colombia. The United States has been unceremoniously dumped from the World Cup. The American squad crashed out today after a crushing 4-1 loss to Belgium. However, intense political drama completely overshadowed the high-stakes match. President Trump had sparked global outrage by trying to overturn a red card given to U.S. star Florin Balogun. That controversial political meddling quickly triggered widespread anger and mockery across Europe. Following the final whistle, victorious Belgian stars declared that justice was well and truly served. It is time for a check on the latest weather forecast.
13: Present weather at Uenora Airport is cloudy with showers nearby. Present weather at GFL Charles Airport is cloudy with light haze. The present temperature at Uenora Airport is 31 degrees Celsius or 88 degrees Fahrenheit. Wind at Uenora Airport is blowing from the east at 24 miles per hour or 39 kilometers per hour. Rainfall in the 24-hour period that ended at 8 a.m. today at Uenora Airport 0.6 millimeters, at GFL Charles Airport 0.6 millimeters. Sunset today at 6:36 p.m. Sunrise tomorrow at 5:41 a.m. The marine forecast for seas in a 25-mile or 40-kilometer radius from St. Lucia. Tides for Cassius Harbor low at 2:23 p.m., high at 9:04 p.m. Tides for Viewfort Bay low at 3:50 p.m., high at 10:11 p.m. Seas moderate to locally rough with waves and northeasterly to easterly swells 5 to 7 feet or 1.5 to 2.1 meters. Small craft operators and sea bathers are advised to exercise caution due to brisk winds and locally rough seas. The tropical weather outlook. The Atlantic high pressure system will continue to generate moderate to brisk easterly winds and locally rough seas across the region during the next few days. A tropical wave is expected to cause cloudiness, showers, and isolated thunderstorms over the southern part of the Lesser Antilles during the next 24 hours. Two other tropical waves located over the central and far eastern tropical Atlantic are moving westward near 23 miles per hour or 37 kilometers per hour and 21 miles per hour or 33 kilometers per hour respectively. Tropical cyclone formation is not expected over the tropical Atlantic during the next 7 days. Forecast for St. Lucia valid for the next 24 hours. Winds will be blowing from the east near 23 miles per hour or 37 kilometers per hour. The weather, partly cloudy, becoming cloudy at times with light to moderate showers and a chance of isolated thunderstorms.
6: And now this message.

Michelle, also known as Martha Lynn, passed away on the 21st of June, 2026. She was 72 years old. Alexis Dioka, also known as Joker of Westall Group Vieuxfort, passed away on the 19th of June, 2026. He was 72 years old. Mary Lynn Theodore, also known as Cooley of Despino's Denry, passed away on the 4th of June, 2026. She was 54 years old.

Annas of Cicero passed away on Wednesday, the 3rd of June, 2026. She was 56 years old. Willibrord Ronald McLaurin, also known as Coppé or Ronald, formerly of Montfortune, but resided at Carrilly, passed away on the 18th of June, 2026. He was 90 years old. Euphita Ellis Collymore, also known as Martha of Westhall Group Fewfort, passed away on the 2nd of June, 2026. She was 87 years old.

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1: That is the newscast. 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I'm Solish Alfred.

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0: 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We don't back down for anybody. And weather.
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0: I didn't spend
1: that
0: money.
1: I ought to box your jaws.
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0: In this fast-paced world, you need to be on the go or you'll be left behind. That's why the HTS News Channel 4 is now on Radio 100 Helen FM. 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
1: Imagine we're mad.

myself all your great love. As I wake up this morning, I go on my knees, full of tears, of joy, tears of praise, tears of thanksgiving. Thank you, Lord, for the gift of life.

0: Hello and welcome to another edition of Government Notebook with me, Kendall Eugene. The 51st regular meeting of the Conference of Heads of Government of CARICOM concludes today after high-level discussions, regional engagement, and activities focused on advancing cooperation and addressing issues affecting the Caribbean. Virgil Leonti reports.
1: Today marks the final day of deliberations by heads of CARICOM governments at their 51st regular meeting being held in St. Lucia. Discussions around the theme CARICOM from Resilience to Renewal, a Call to Action, reflected the growing consensus at the summit for the organization to better serve Caribbean citizens. The leaders' agenda included progress on the Caribbean single market and economy, food and nutrition safety, climate resilience, digital transformation of the region, and continued instability in sister territory Haiti. The voice of the youth was amplified during this year's meeting with a youth forum held on Monday and an address delivered by young St. Lucian scholar Raheem Augustine Joseph at the opening ceremony. Joseph challenged Caribbean leaders to speed up the integration process.
2: I worry that the politics of integration is not meeting the ambitions and the vibrancy of the young people of this region. Heads, the tragedy is not that the people of this region do not have a regional conscience. The tragedy is that the institutions are moving slower than the conscience of these people. And the question is whether you, the leaders, are going to meet this moment.
1: Another highlight event of the summit was the Reparations Forum. With one voice, experts demanded that reparations be paid to former colonies. Tireless campaigner Hilary Beckles says now is the time.
3: The question now is implementation. Demand. That's where we are now at this moment. That is why Africa and the CARICOM are now in league, providing global leadership for the next phase.
1: The 51st Heads of Government Summit opened with a strong call to unity and integration on Sunday, July 5th, with the new chairman, St. Lucia's Prime Minister, arguing it's the only way to overcome shared challenges.
4: During this chairmanship, my commitment will be guided by a simple but important principle. CARICOM must move from conference rooms to communities, from rhetoric, from reality, from communiques to results. Our people must be able to see and feel the benefits of regional cooperation. It is not enough for us to agree in principle. We must implement in practice. It is not enough for us to speak of integration. We must make integration work for the ordinary citizen.
1: Incoming Chairman, St. Lucia's Prime Minister, Honorable Philip Pierre. The curtains will come down on this year's CARICOM meeting, with a closing ceremony at 11 a.m. For the Government Information Service, I am Virgil Leonti reporting.
0: Guest speaker at the 51st regular meeting of the Conference of CARICOM Heads has urged Caribbean leaders to accelerate key regional reforms. Desley Poyot has the details.
5: CARICOM leaders are being urged to step up efforts on regional integration with calls for greater unity and faster progress. Addressing the 51st CARICOM Heads of Government Conference, guest speaker Raheem Augustine Joseph stated that progress on key regional reforms can no longer be delayed, expressing that the court has made justice more accessible and reinforced CARICOM citizens' rights to free movement across the region.
2: Our justice is therefore no longer coming, in some instances, from London, but from Port of Spain, Trinidad and Tobago. In fact, it is this CCJ some 13 years ago in Shanique Myrie, which told us that the Caribbean citizens have a right to unencumbered movement without harassment, without impediment, and ensuring a sense of community belonging within this region.
5: Augustine Joseph added that the Caribbean must continue strengthening its regional institutions to better shape its future. While acknowledging the progress already made, he said more work needs to advance regional integration.
2: The CCJ must therefore be the final court of appeal within this Caribbean jurisdiction. And it is because we have not been doomed forever that we've been able to create the University of the West Indies, which for decades have ensured the creation of brilliant Caribbean minds where every office in this region is filled with these brilliant minds who've studied at the UWI.
5: He also acknowledged that the implementation of the CARICOM single market and economy remains incomplete, stressing that the region's continued advancement must be guided by its core principles.
2: I have not spoken about the lack of implementation of the CSME in some respects. I could go on and on and on. But what I will say is that the litany of prescriptions must never be divorced from the principles that must establish this Caribbean integration movement. Our principles must be the seasoning that is embedded in all of our decisions and conversations. And whether it be principles, Prime Minister, as the founder of your country, friends of all and satellites of none, whether it be respect for the rule of law, whether it be non-discrimination of people, whether it is ensuring that the Caribbean remains a zone of peace, all of these principles have to continue to be embedded within the decisions that you make.
5: Augustine Joseph urged CARICOM leaders to put regional interest above national differences, saying the decisions made at the conference will help shape the future of the Caribbean. Reporting for the Government Information Service, I am Desley Poyet.
0: You are listening to Government Notebook. We will be back in a moment.
3: Under the St. Lucia proposed cannabis industry, it shall be a ticketable offense to be in possession of more than 40 grams of cannabis.
1: This message is brought to you by the St. Lucia Cannabis Task Force.
0: Welcome back. Recognition for outstanding national service has come for several St. Lucians named in the King's 2026 Birthday Honours List. Desley Poyet has that story.
5: Several St. Lucians have been recognized in the King's 2026 Birthday Honours for their outstanding contributions to community development, public service, and poverty alleviation efforts. The recipients are Mr. Felix Finister, bestowed a Companion of the Order of St. Michael and St. George, CMG, in recognition of his outstanding contribution to community service development and outreach programs. Mr. Julian Desmond Charles has been awarded the Officer of the Order of the British Empire, OBE, while Exemin Zafrina Filbert and Anthony Fulgens have each been bestowed members of the Order of the British Empire, MBE, for their commitment to community service and poverty reduction initiatives. Five other St. Lucians have been awarded the British Empire Medal, BEM. They are Alison Celia George, Herbert Frederick George James, Russell DeVere Andrew Lake, George Nicholas, Orlando Stachel, and Hilary Augustine Vidal. Reporting for the Government Information Service, I am Desley Poyet.
0: 28 graduates of the TVET School of Agriculture and Culinary Arts are being celebrated for outstanding achievements in various fields. Virgil Leonti has the details.
1: A proud moment for the St. Lucia TVET Institute School of Sustainable Agriculture and Culinary Arts as students graduate with full Caribbean Vocational Qualification, CVQs. It was the second graduating exercise for the institution, and the students were praised for their excellence, determination, and achievements. Principal of the School of Sustainable Agriculture and Culinary Arts, Ms. Claudia Bissett, was in celebratory mood, impressing on graduates the value of the qualification which they now possess.
6: This occasion marks the beginning of an exciting new journey filled with opportunities, ambition, and endless potential. Our mission has always been to equip students with practical, industry-relevant skills that strengthen employability and prepare them for real-world success.
1: While students were praised and celebrated for their achievements, they were cautioned not to become complacent and comfortable. Education Officer and Head of TVET, Dr. Delthea Natrum, informed graduates that a changing job landscape necessitates lifelong learning.
6: Now along comes a different job landscape for you. One where automation, artificial intelligence is creating excitingly uncertain times. Rapid change that requires you to be responsive, agile, think critically, and make decisions.
7: Virtual
6: faster.
7: DJ.
6: It becomes clear that the future belongs not only to those who simply know things, but to those who can do things, adapt, and keep learning.
1: She urged them to become productive and not waste the investment made by their parents and the state. Graduates are now skilled in bread, cake, and pastry making, carpentry, agro processing, motor vehicle care, furniture making, among others. For the Government Information Service, Virgil Leonti reporting.
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0: Merci Michael. And before I leave, here is a recap of the headlines. The 51st regular meeting of heads of government of CARICOM will conclude today. And scholar Raheem Augustine Joseph calls for stronger institutions and full implementation of the CSME in efforts to deepen regional integration. This has been Government Notebook. I am Kendall Eugene. Thank you for listening.

It is now 6:32 a.m. in St. Lucia and the Eastern Caribbean. Good morning. Blessings and good morning to one and to all. Welcome to the Breakfast Club right here on Radio 100 Helen FM. My name is Vanessa, also known as Ms. V. I'll be keeping you company until 11 a.m. this morning. It is a beautifully warm Wednesday morning, the 8th day of July 2026, wherever you are listening to us in St. Lucia, around the Caribbean, and of course the diaspora. Good morning. I want to say thank you to Charlie for holding things down on Live Essently C. Have a wonderful Wednesday, Charlie. Morning, shout out to M844 Mr. Lane. Thank you for bringing me here very safely this morning. M794 from the Groselay bus stand. Thank you for bringing me to Cash Trees very safely as well. So, one of our bus drivers, north, south, east, and west, always locked in and locked on to Radio 100 Helen FM. Good morning to you. Saying good morning to Mr. Henry M237. Mr. Cecile M163. Mr. Johnny M878. The Man Redemption M1001. Good morning. The Ultimate Hustler M266 Bolo. Good morning to you. To the Man Braggio M586. Good morning. M272 1213 977. All of the Sisimo bus drivers, good morning. To the Groselay drivers, happy Wednesday to you. To the Portage Shuttles, Mr. Mike, Mr. Evans, Mr. De Riviere, good morning. The Man GT, M1112-88-1304, good morning. To the Morshi drivers, Grand Riviere Groselay, good morning. The Leclerc drivers, Mr. Danley, the Man Stoney, Coco, Cool Runnings, good morning, gentlemen. To the Babano drivers, good morning. Rockwall Pave, La Talk the Morn, City Bus, big up, good morning to you. Mr. Alvin Mandel, good morning. Laquamengo Marigo, good morning to you. Mark Bexon, Denry Valley, the Man Reggae, good morning. To all of the Miku drivers, M310, Mr. Cole, Officer James, Mr. Kirby, all and sundry of the Viewfort bus drivers. Good morning to you. To the Sufran drivers, Labry, Ancillary Cannery, Shows and Salty Bus, everywhere in between. Taxi drivers, good morning. Pio, TX60, and your beautiful wife, Miss Nikki, good morning. Mama J over in Dominica. Good morning, mommy. Happy Wednesday. It's Miriam Daniel. It's somebody's birthday. Hey, hey. I will leave that for later, right? At 6:45 a.m., I'll be bringing you the News 45 Major. Complete with your weather report, so you can keep it locked for that. Welcome once again to the Breakfast Club. We sprinkle a little bit of everything on your breakfast plate, as we believe that breakfast is the most important meal of the day. So if you have not had your coffee, I'm about to virtually present it to you, right? So let's give thanks and praise for life, for strength. Open up your two eyes. That's two blessings right there. Let's remember our Creator. Make some declarations. It's Midweek Bliss. Wonderful Wednesdays on the Breakfast Club. Let's go.

this wonderful Wednesday. Let's remember, if he said it, I believe, and you should believe it. Because his word shall not return unto him void, but it shall do what it was sent to do. He is the only one to move the immovable. Miracles are in his hands, and that's your creator. So take that into your wonderful Wednesday this morning. Yes. Taking this one from CC Winans, believe for it. It's time for a commercial break when we get back. News 45 Major. Keep it locked.

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0: headlines, one man remanded in custody in the stabbing death of youth coach Darian Roberts. The EU orders five Caribbean CBI nations to scrap their citizenship by investment programs or lose visa-free access. And French Guiana joins the bloc while regional leaders head to court over the Secretary General reappointment deadlock. Welcome to News 45 Major for Wednesday, the 8th of July, 2026. With details of the news, I am Vanetta Phillip. A 35-year-old man, Rufinus Edwin, has been remanded in custody after being formally charged with the murder of prominent youth coach and athlete Giovanni Darian Kimani Roberts.
1: A 35-year-old has been remanded in custody after being formally charged with the murder of a popular youth sports coach. Rufinus Yannick Edwin of Bagatelle appeared before the First District Court in Castries over the weekend. He is accused of fatally stabbing 32-year-old Vincentian national Giovanni Darian Kimani Roberts. Edwin is scheduled to return to court on August 11th. Roberts, a well-regarded multiple sport athlete and mentor, was found dead at his Sunny Acres home in late May following what police described as an isolated dispute. His death sparked widespread grief across the regional sporting community, culminating in a recent candlelight vigil at the VG Sports Complex. Edwin was captured on July 1st during a coordinated raid involving the major crimes unit and tactical officers. Law enforcement thanked the public for their cooperation, noting that community tips were vital in securing the arrest and bringing initial answers to the victim's loved ones. Close friends described the late coach as a fiercely determined young man who dedicated his life to lifting up those around him. His impact was visualized during an emotional candlelight vigil in May at the Vigi Sports Complex, where the local tennis association, volleyball clubs, and young athletes gathered to honor his legacy. Joachim Duplessis, HTS News Force.
0: A Viewfort man claims a bullet fired from a police firearm has shattered both his leg and his dream of playing semi-professional football this season. The case has now taken another dramatic turn as the wounded man has been hauled in by police for further questioning.

0: What was supposed to be a relaxing evening watching a football match left one Vieuxfort South resident, Kern Joseph, recovering from a gunshot wound to the thigh after he says he was shot by police.
1: On Saturday night, when I was making my entry to go, a group of us on the playing field, we saw an incident with police and some guys. So at that time, they closed the gate, so we had to stand outside. A group of us, about 20-something of us, and police was in an argument with two guys. So we stand up there watching. A police come from nowhere, and they say, "You're a Vieuxfort man, you're a Tingal man." So we turn our back, so we move in there to make them do their work. And then we just saw two shots base. So one of my friends telling me, "Well, look, you have blood behind your pants."
0: Speaking with News 4 Southern correspondent Desmond Collymore, Joseph recounted the stunning incident he alleges transpired at the hands of police. The young footballer claims he had only recently renewed his contract for the semi-professional football league, but now fears his footballing career may have been shattered by the gunshot wound he says was inflicted by a police officer.
1: I never had no argument with police, nothing, sir. For now, there's no justice.
0: Once an agile footballer, Joseph now struggles to walk, relying on a crutch, as even the simplest steps bring excruciating pain.
1: Well, right now, I'm a professional footballer. I just signed a new contract with Mikud South. I'm supposed to go to training on Monday, and I couldn't make it because of the incident. Right now, I'm a contractor. I'm a mason. It's me that just helped my mother throughout the what she have now there. She's a blind woman, so me that just take care of her. It's very tough and painful for the family. I need to get answers from the police. I need to get justice quick as possible. I'm not a gang member. You can ask anybody from any resident about me. They're not the type of person I just get up, get to work, and get back at my home, go and play football. That's what I do for a living.
0: The Vieuxfort resident went on to describe the treatment he says he received at the hands of police after being shot on that fateful day.
1: They just put me behind the van, they take me to the police station, another two guys, they put them down, and they just dropped me in the hospital. They're telling me I have about a few charges. When the doctor finished operating me, in the morning they tell me they have no charges against me. CID come and tell me, well, they have no charges against me. So from St. Jude, I just flew up.
0: This story took another turn following Joseph's interview with News Force on Tuesday morning. Loved ones tell News Force that the police arrived at his residence with a search warrant dated Tuesday, July 7th, which stated, "Whereas it appears on the oath of WPC 748 Harris of the Criminal Investigations Department that there is reason to believe that a concealed weapon is being kept at the premises of Kern Joseph of Bruceville, situated in the quarter of Vieuxfort." It should be noted, however, that Joseph does not reside in Bruceville, but rather on Lewis Street on the west side of Vieuxfort. According to sources, a search of the property was carried out, but according to reports, no firearm or ammunition was recovered. The latest report emerging from this situation indicates the young man was taken into police custody for further questioning.
2: The Royal St. Lucia Police Force has responded to News Force queries, confirming an officer shot a man during a chaotic clash at a Vieuxfort football match on Saturday. Police claim security personnel were confronted by gate crashers and used what the term, quote, non-lethal means, end of quote, to control a hostile mob. Authorities allege that officers were targeted with severe verbal threats and violent resistance. Another man, identified as Akim Joseph, has already been formally charged with assaulting an officer with a dangerous weapon. Authorities indicate investigations into the disturbance remain active, with further criminal charges pending against other individuals. The European Union has delivered a sweeping ultimatum to five Caribbean nations, demanding they completely shut down their citizenship by investment programs by June 2028 or face a total loss of visa-free travel to Europe. Under a newly updated border security framework, Brussels dictates that merely operating a passport for sale program now stands as automatic grounds to strip a country of its Schengen visa-free access. The strict mandate targets all active programs in the sub-region, including St. Lucia, Dominica, Grenada, St. Kitts and Nevis, and Antigua and Barbuda. Antigua's Prime Minister Gaston Brown has forcefully rejected the directive, declaring his administration will not be pressured into a unilateral phase-out that would inflict irreparable harm on the local economy. The investment program serves as a primary non-tax revenue engine for the islands, directly funding public infrastructure, hospitals, schools, and disaster recovery. While regional governments have agreed to tighten background checks as a show of good faith, they insist no shutdown will occur without concrete financial compensation from Europe to replace the lost income. High-level diplomatic consultations have been triggered across the Organization of Eastern Caribbean States to mount a unified regional defense against the European deadline. French Guiana has officially become CARICOM's 8th associate member. The historic agreement was finalized Tuesday, signed by CARICOM Chair and Saint Lucia's Prime Minister Philippe J. Pierre, alongside Gabriel Serville, President of the Territorial Collectivity of French Guiana. With the ink now dry on the new partnership, French Guiana is set to immediately take its seat at the table. Delegates will join the ongoing discussions at the 51st regular meeting of the Conference of Heads of Government. CARICOM leaders have agreed to head to the region's highest court to resolve a bitter dispute over the reappointment of the Regional Bloc Security Secretary General, Dr. Carla Barnett.
3: Unity tested, but a legal truce found. The Caribbean community is turning to the judicial branch to break a high-stakes diplomatic deadlock. Trinidad and Tobago has formally challenged the process used to reappoint CARICOM's current Secretary General. Rather than letting the dispute fracture the alliance, CARICOM Chairman and St. Lucia Prime Minister Philippe J. Pierre announced that leaders are referring the entire matter to the Caribbean Court of Justice for a definitive advisory opinion.
4: The community agrees to commence proceedings to secure such advisory opinion in accordance with Article 212 of the revised Treaty of Chagaramas. The community acknowledged that this is the very purpose for which the CCJ was created, to be a treaty interpretation body.
3: Under Article 212 of the revised Treaty of Chagaramas, the CCJ acts as the ultimate arbiter of regional governance. While the court reviews the case, Prime Minister Pierre confirmed that the current Secretary General will remain in office. The chairman emphasized that this legal avenue is an amicable way to settle internal conflicts without bringing the everyday operations of the Caribbean community to a grinding halt.
4: The community agreed that this way forward allows for this matter to be resolved in an amicable manner without prejudice to the ability of the community to conduct its affairs.
3: Prime Minister Pierre was quick to assure the region that this legal review is not an attack on any single leader or country. Instead, it is a part of an ongoing structural overhaul first established during the regional conference in St. Kitts and Nevis to elevate institutional transparency.
4: The heads further underscored that this process does not impugn the integrity of any member, state, or individual, but rather it reflects the community's collective commitment to continuous institutional improvement with the highest standards of good governance.
3: Despite the internal friction, the regional body insists its core mission remains unshaken. The CARICOM chair reiterated that member states remain unified and fully committed to steering the Caribbean through its current economic and geopolitical challenges. The current leadership setup at CARICOM will remain fully active until the CCJ hands down its formal ruling. Joachim Du Plessis, HTS News Force.
2: A brewing leadership crisis within CARICOM has taken another significant turn at the regional summit in St. Lucia. Jamaica's Prime Minister Andrew Holness has clarified that his country is not seeking to overturn the controversial reappointment of Secretary General Dr. Carla Barnett. However, Holness expressed deep concern that the flawed selection process has failed to resolve procedural questions raised by member states. The political dispute stems from fierce opposition by Trinidad and Tobago over how the appointment was handled during the retreat in February. Trinidadian leaders claim the decision-making process lacked transparency and breached established rules because a key member delegation was excluded. They argue that proceeding without addressing these constitutional concerns threatens the very rules of regional governance. Consequently, Trinidadian officials are currently seeking an advisory opinion from the Caribbean Court of Justice to settle the matter. In a formal letter to the CARICOM chairman, Holness warned that the public controversy risks damaging regional unity and international confidence. The ongoing summit continues to be heavily overshadowed by the bitter procedural deadlock. And on to the international scene. An astonishing World Cup comeback in Atlanta has seen holders Argentina fight back from the brink of a shock exit. Egypt held a commanding 2-0 lead with less than 20 minutes remaining on the clock. A masterclass from 39-year-old Lionel Messi then turned the game completely on its head. The veteran maestro produced a brilliant assist before firing home a spectacular equalizer just 4 minutes later. Enzo Fernandez then sealed the dramatic 3-2 victory with a thumping header in stoppage time. The historic escape breaks English hearts by setting up a potential blockbuster semi-final clash. Argentina now marches on to the quarterfinals. And now time for news on the weather.

This is your 6 a.m. weather report brought to you by the St. Lucia Met Office. For today, Wednesday, the 8th of July, 2026, your forecaster, McLean Jean-Baptiste. Present weather at Renoir Airport is partly cloudy and hazy. Present temperature at Renoir Airport is 28 degrees Celsius or 82 degrees Fahrenheit. Last night's minimum temperature at Renoir Airport was 27 degrees Celsius or 81 degrees Fahrenheit. Relative humidity at Renoir Airport is 81%. Wind at Renoir Airport is blowing from the east at 22 miles per hour or 35 kilometers per hour. Rainfall in the 24-hour period that ended at 2 a.m. today at Renoir Airport, nil. Total rainfall for the month of July so far at Renoir Airport, 7.2 millimeters. Sunset today, 6:36 p.m. Sunrise tomorrow, 5:41 a.m. Forecast for St. Lucia, valid for the next 24 hours. Winds will be blowing from the east near 22 miles per hour or 35 kilometers per hour with occasional gusts. Weather, partly cloudy to occasionally cloudy skies with a few brief showers. At first, becoming generally cloudy and breezy with scattered showers and possibly isolated thunderstorms thereafter. Marine forecast for seas in a 25-mile or 40-kilometer radius from St. Lucia. Tides for Castries Harbour, high at 10:21 a.m., low at 3:09 p.m. Tides for Beaufort Bay, high at 11:28 a.m., low at 4:36 p.m. Seas locally rough with waves and northeasterly to easterly swells, 6 to 8 feet, or 1.8 to 2.4 meters. Small craft operators and sea bathers are advised to exercise caution due to brisk winds and locally rough seas. Forecast for the Lesser Antilles. Partly cloudy to occasionally cloudy skies with a few showers at first, becoming generally cloudy and breezy with scattered showers and isolated thunderstorms. The Tropical Weather Outlook. The Atlantic high pressure system will continue to generate moderate to brisk easterly winds and locally rough seas across the region during the next few days. Moisture and instability ahead of a westward moving tropical wave will cause cloudiness and some showers over the region today. A tropical wave located over the central tropical Atlantic is moving westward near 21 miles per hour or 33 kilometers per hour. This wave is expected to affect the region starting tonight. A second tropical wave located over the far eastern tropical Atlantic is also moving westward near 21 miles per hour or 33 kilometers per hour. Tropical cyclone formation is not expected over the tropical Atlantic during the next 7 days. And this has been your 6 a.m. weather report. Your forecaster, McLean Jean-Baptiste.

0: Sunday recap of the headlines. One man remanded in custody in the stabbing death of youth coach Darian Roberts. The EU orders five Caribbean CBI nations to scrap the citizenship by investment programs or lose visa-free access. And French Guiana joins the bloc, while regional leaders head to court over the Secretary General reappointment deadlock. This has been News 45 Major for today, Wednesday, the 8th of July, 2026. I am Vanetta Phillip. We will be back after these messages.
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3: 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The takeover is here. DYP.

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1: It got to be good.
0: Take you back in time with the music, just for a few minutes, right?
1: I'm gonna be good to you.
0: And you just heard from Dobby Dobson, Muriel. And taking this one from Al Green, Simply Beautiful.
1: Things you and I could do.
0: Saying good morning to my WhatsApp family. Auntie Jackie, Miss Mari, it's your favorite day of the week. Good morning. Miss Madeline. Miss Leota, good morning. Cafo and Miss Unica, Techie in Viewfort. All of the ladies always locked in and locked on. Queen Satu, happy Wednesday, Queen.
1: What about
0: all the best to you today. My USVI family, DJ Top Shotter, Mr. Roll, the man Ben,
1: and away.
0: All of our listeners in the USVI in Tortola, Mr. Norbert, good morning.

forget at 7:30 a.m. we have the man Boots stopping by for Kaiso Corner. Saying good morning to all of you already on the corner.

one from Smokey Robinson, Cruisin'. Before that, we heard from Dorothy Moore, Misty Blue. It's now 29 minutes after the hour of 7 a.m. Getting ready to take a short commercial break when we get back. 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Keep it.

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0: Good morning, everybody. Bonjour, tout le monde. Good morning to our St. Lucian Calypso family, our Caribbean Calypso family. Good morning to the diaspora. Special good morning to Minnesota. I hear some of Minnesota actually on their way to St. Lucia right now. We'll try our best to get them on the corner. Yes, coming to St. Lucia Carnival for this wonderful initiative of having a band for autistic persons in the Kiddies Carnival on Sunday. Okay, so have a safe flight, please have a safe flight and come, and hopefully we'll be able to lime with you all on the corner while you are here. Morning to our international Calypso family, and our special good morning as usual to our co-host Miss V.
1: Good morning, Boots.
0: Good morning, Miss V. Miss V, how are you?
1: I am good. How are you?
0: I am not bad at all. Mm-hmm. As you can hear, I am still a bit nasal and chest congestion, but I guess this is all part of the recovery process.
1: Mm-hmm.
0: You know, but otherwise, I am trying to hold on.
1: Wonderful. Well, we are live on Facebook today. Hopefully no hiccups.
0: Morning,
1: so good
0: Facebook.
1: Morning to
0: morning.
1: Facebook.
0: And to all of you who have had problems, welcome back.
1: Welcome back to our live stream, yes.
0: Welcome back. Yes.
1: Mm-hmm.
0: But Miss V, I'm not finished with you yet.
1: Okay.
0: Yes, Miss V.
1: So
0: Miss V, yesterday,
1: yes, sir.
0: When I left here driving home, you started your program with Stanley.
1: Indeed, I did.
0: Yes. What's the name of that program again?
1: What Makes Me Mad. That is correct.
0: You know?
1: Uh-huh.
0: And I was elated, to hear two of your callers, man. Strange people I didn't know had been liming on the corner.
1: Indeed.
0: Oh, yes, man. And boy, it pleased me to know that the corner reaches so far and so wide, And,
1: uh-huh.
0: There are people liming on the corner that we don't even know.
1: Mm-hmm,
0: okay.
1: Mm-hmm.
0: However, these two callers, I don't know what was their intention, what was their mission, but they were throwing messages to Stanley.
1: Yeah.
0: About being careful and watching his back.
1: I don't know where that comes from.
0: Because Boots was bowling out. By Miss V?
1: How? I don't understand myself.
0: What is that? What is that all about?
1: I don't know.
0: All right. So let me say some special welcome and hello and good morning to these callers. And it was so nice to know that you all are liming on the corner. Why? Then call us, man. Call us on the corner, instead of just coming on the corner with those macocious intentions. But that's what it looks like.
1: You see,
0: he came to Marco and then gone back and came to Stanley.
1: So they're saying, right, Boots?
0: And
1: I'm sure you've heard that, my good mornings to you are nicer than when I see my good mornings.
0: Yes.
1: So I tell them, at least in the good morning with Boots, I've had my coffee.
0: I heard all of that.
1: Then they gave me pressure. So.
0: But they could only say that they were lying on the corner. And that's what I'm saying. I'm so happy and special welcome to them on the corner. But let me explain something to them, And y'all gone to Stanley. Well, what y'all don't know is Stanley is also a very, very strong lima on the corner.
1: On the corner, yes, indeed.
0: Yes.
1: Yes.
0: Y'all know that. And you're going there and trying to tell Stanley this and whatnot. No, man, on the corner, we are one strong cultural family. Proud cultural family anchored by this amazing cultural form that we call Calypso.
1: Mm-hmm.
0: But it's one family, man. And we are happy, happy and very loving with each other. So loving that you don't even know. You went to Stanley, you know. Stanley could have just sing for you all and say, and tell you all he's making friends with the honor man.
1: Boots it's early.
0: That is awesome calypso on the corner.
1: It's early.
0: But on the corner, if they stay on the corner long enough, they will hear. Make friends.
1: Oh, make friends.
0: It was nice to hear. Okay.
1: Yes, indeed.
0: But and secondly, Miss V, you remember the last song we played yesterday? You Can Make It?
1: Yes.
0: And you remember when I was going out, you told me you're really beginning to like that song?
1: Indeed, that is correct.
0: Would you believe that when I left and reached out there, Babono, I met two people. Uh-huh. Told me about, they really like that song. They were listening to it for the first time. One of them told me they heard it for the first time.
1: Okay.
0: And they really liked the song. You know, the song really motivational, etc.
1: Nice.
0: You know, and it just struck me that, hey, you see that. And then one time out there and so on, it just struck me, that, you know, that all of these roles and the, that Calypso is performing, you know, it is motivational, you know, counseling to people out there, etc. Mm-hmm. You know, and there was this particular Calypso doing that yesterday, and I said, this morning, you know, this morning, just bring out, look in all among the Calypsos that have been released this year, and pull out quite a few of them, you know, that are just performing that role, motivational, aimed at all of us, all of you out there, liming on the corner, you as an individual person, you know, to offer counseling, to offer motivation, to offer and push you to get more self-confidence, you know, believing in yourself a little more, you know, appreciating yourself a little more, especially those of you going through stress right now, you know, issues. You are beginning the day, and you have problems on your mind, and you're really doubting yourself as to whether you can get through, etc. Okay, well, let's use this morning, you know, to lime with calypsos, you know, that will bring out your self-confidence, you know, that will counsel. Yeah.
1: I just want to say quickly, Boots, and before you continue, we have a viewer and listener saying hello from Cayenne, French Guiana. Hello. Good morning.
0: Hello.
1: And welcome to CARICOM.
0: Bonjour.
1: Welcome to CARICOM.
0: Bonjour, bienvenue. You know, we have a really strong heritage connection with Cayenne.
1: Oh, absolutely.
0: Oh, yes. That's for another show. The history of a lot of the people in Cayenne has St. Lucia almost like a motherland, you know. I would imagine the majority of the population in Cayenne have some kind of relation to St. Lucia, to people in St. Lucia. Okay, so nous bien contents de la nous bon matin.
1: And Cayenne says bonjour, thank you. lovely.
0: Okay.
1: Yes.
0: Okay. So let's do that this morning. Let's listen to some of the calypsos this year, you know, that reach out and touch each of us individually, you know, and encourage us as we go about our day's activities, our day's work, you know, our mission today, to give us a little more strength, you know. We did it yesterday for Philippe J. Pierre, as he assumed the chairmanship of CARICOM, okay? Let's do it for all of us this morning, each of us individually. And of course, our lines are open, our platform is there, send messages and talk. Well, not only about the calypsos that we sing, yes, you can talk that too, but anything calypso related, anything carnival related, at the top of your chest. Give us any news that you have relative to the calypso this year, feel free to call and tell us, any updates,

No. These are St. Lucian calypsos that we are playing, not because they are excellent calypsos and so on, but because they are performing an important role for us, you know, counseling us, encouraging us, and so on. So let's hear some of these calypsos that you may not have heard in all this popularity contest that is going on for calypso, which is the better calypso, which is the these may have been silent voices along. Okay, so let's start with telling everybody that you can make it despite the challenges, despite whatever. Pursue your mission today. Stay at it. You can make it. This is Mighty Dash from the South Calypso Tent.

0: You can make it.
1: Do you let can make it. It. Hey, that song bad. I don't know anybody did that song
0: man.
1: Bad.
0: Oh, man.
1: That song
0: wow,
1: bad.
0: Wow, Mighty Dash. That's what that, man. You know, as technology unfolds, activate adaptability.
1: I love that line. That's wow. My favorite line in the whole Kaiso.
0: Oh, man. With respect and love for humanity.
1: I love it.
0: Transitioning to renewable energy. Dash. Whoa, whoa, wait.
1: I love it. That is so good.
0: That's what we're doing on the corner this morning, man. That's what we did on offering counseling, advice, encouragement, motivation to every one of us as we pursue
1: young
0: our
1: and old,
0: day.
1: Young and old.
0: You know? And the youths. Uh-huh. The youths in Calypso have done it good too, you know. Mm-hmm. This year, listen to this one. It's called Change That Mentality. And it comes from a student of the Cicero Primary School, Lady J. Cicero Prime, one of the youth Calypsonians, Lady J. Change that mentality. Where she's trying to tell us, have faith in yourself, man. Believe in yourself. And you can make it. This is Lady G. Change that mentality.

0: Like, the young people didn't come to play this year, you know.
1: At all.
0: The young people didn't come to play, eh?
1: You know, and I'm listening to some discussions around, you know, about Kaisu this year and they saying, why they find the standard not high and so on. They don't have, they're not hearing some of those hard hitting political this and that and the other. Which is true, you know. This year, you know, well, last year was an election year, but this year, there are not so many of those,
0: not really,
1: you know, really stinging political things and criticisms and so on, you know. But there are a lot more softer calypsos.
0: Softer and more social issues.
1: And wider social
0: shared.
1: Issues and
0: yeah,
1: so on.
0: Yeah,
1: and doing a lot of the other roles of Calypso,
0: mm-hmm.
1: you know,
0: mm-hmm.
1: apart from just commentary and social criticism and so on.
0: Mm-hmm.
1: Hell, you know, all of these beautiful little Calypsos that are offering counseling, advice,
0: yeah,
1: motivation,
0: yeah.
1: and so on, you know. And if we are not just looking for a thing to judge and say, hey, great Calypso, standard of Calypso is high and so on,
0: mm-hmm.
1: just spend a little more time and listen to the Calypso. Listen to Calypsos, you know.
0: I have a couple of messages for you, Boots.
1: Yeah.
0: So I have a message here saying, good morning from Minnesota. Tuning in from the plane in the air. I am coming home. See you soon.
1: Beautiful.
0: So she said she's glad she could connect today because we had some issues yesterday. And the second, and by the way, she said she's coming home to give you medicine, eh? Because she hear your voice, right?
1: Okay.
0: So I delivered the message, okay?
1: Thank you.
0: Very good. Right. You have medicine. Let me tell you, you have medicine coming from all the way in Minnesota, you know.
1: Well, I'm worried about that, you know. I'm worried about that. Not about the thing, you know, but then some medicine that comes from the States these days coming to our countries, you have to be very... very careful with it. They send medicine to Venezuela, you know, to try and see they are solving Venezuela's problems and so on. And they just take out his leader.
0: Oh.
1: That's the medicine they got. Anyway,
0: the next message says, greetings from Colorado Springs, Colorado on the corner.
1: Colorado Springs,
0: hey,
1: welcome, man.
0: Good
1: morning, Colorado Springs, you know.
0: Yes.
1: Yeah, up there.
0: We love to hear that. Yes.
1: Let's continue with the youths. On that same vein, and people, yes, as I said, feel free to call. I mean, yeah, even though we are in that softer zone and so on, you can still call and talk anything Calypso, you know. Anything. Yeah, feel free to call me. I notice y'all prefer to message these days. Feel free to call.
0: Yeah.
1: This is another youth from, this is Mighty M.
0: Mm.
1: Mighty M. I think Mighty M is from the Gordon Walcott Memorial School. That's a Methodist school.
0: Okay.
1: Yeah, yeah. Methodist school, you know, little youths coming with this wisdom and counseling, you know. And listen, we always ask in the youths who their mentors. We can take a little mentorship from the youths themselves. This is Mighty M. Looking at herself and these hands and making her mind up about what she's going to do with these hands, this self, what she's going to do, how she's going to use it to build instead of to destroy, to build our country. Mighty M, these hands.

0: man. 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
1: Mighty M, not hairiness, monsieur. 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
0: Mighty M.
1: Beautiful. 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
0: I don't mind Mighty M taking her as my role model. We're always asking the youth, who's your role model? Trying a role model. No. I'm taking Mighty M. You know, I'm, with these hands, I'm making plans to secure my future.
1: Mm-hmm.
0: With these hands, I will build and not destroy. Mighty M. Mighty M, thank you for that. Mighty M. Ms. V, are we at the point of a break?
1: Yes, we are, as a matter of fact.
0: Then probably we should take it.
1: Let's take it. All right. We will be right back. 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
0: Herb Black.
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0: Thanks. Welcome back, everybody. And this morning we have in a very soft lime on the corner, reaching out to everyone individually with motivation, a lot more motivation and counseling, etc. And Miss V, I just got a message here saying, good morning, we did not hear anything from Mighty M. It sounded like technical difficulties. It was very low. I suspect it's the recording, the actual recording of my...
1: Yeah.
0: And it's such a pity that some of you didn't
1: hear. But I believe it was Lady J that was low. But if people are saying that, they're not hearing it. Our apologies.
0: It says Mighty M. Apologies to Mighty M, man, because people really need to hear that song, These Hands. Oh, man. Yes, yeah. These hands. What you can use these hands, these talents that God has given every individual one of us, what we can do and commit ourselves to doing. And here was Mighty M leading the way in using these hands to build St. Lucia rather than to destroy. Okay, well, let's try another of the youth, since the youths are speaking so loudly in this area. Let's listen to another one of our youths. And this one is actually the secondary school Calypso Monarch for 2026. Yeah, our secondary school Calypso Queen for 2027. And notice I said queen, eh? Yeah, in Calypso, just one queen, one monarch ruling the school's Calypso kingdom. I'm talking about Zizi, Zelaya Fannis from the Sir Ira Simmons Secondary. And Zizi has this very interesting number called Zizi and I. And I'm sure if you understand it, if you get the message, you will tell Zizi really nice. Zizi is trying to cope with this struggle between herself. Yeah, herself and herself, Zizi and I. Two sides of her or two persons in her, that she... It's to bring together, into one and recognize this one person and appreciate this one person. This is Zizi with Zizi and I.

0: Yeah, you has this struggle. Has this struggle? She has to be stern with herself, with myself. I have to be stern. In the night, she has a fight. This fight, she always has this fight between Zizi and I. Well, if some of you are having that same problem, finding yourself, you realists, ask us to look in the mirror. Look in the mirror, and you will find the answer. The answer. The answer. That will help you build a better country, a better you. Look closely in the mirror. This is realist. Look in the mirror.
1: And before we go to realist, I just want to say that one of our listeners on Facebook is saying it's still coming through low on Facebook. So We do apologize for that. I am not sure. I will have the technicians have a look at it. But yeah, but we're very high on this end, so we do apologize for that.
0: Wow.
1: Yeah, that was another great song.
0: Yeah. That this is happening.
1: I don't know.
0: You know, the youths are speaking to us. You know, yes. Giving nice advice, yes. Etc. All right. Well, let's hear from realists, yes. Anyway. Look in the mirror.
1: All right.

0: not many. We'll not get many points for sophistication of lyrics. The lyrics are very simple put together, but the message very, very, very strong. Look in the mirror, you know, the pointing fingers all over the place. Look in the mirror and see and ask questions of what you see there. Yeah, you may find the answer. Yeah, you may find the answer to a lot of our problems.
1: So I have a couple of messages, Booth. Yes. Let me just get to it. So we have two messages saying on Facebook we're sounding loud and clear.
0: Okay.
1: One person actually said to ask the person or the people who might not be hearing it to bring up their volume. But they're hearing less loud and clear. So thank you for that feedback. So another person said there are no problems with Facebook. We safe. So, okay, and we have another message here and says, Boots.
0: Yes.
1: This is for you.
0: Okay.
1: You, God, I'm messy. Lord, help me with our listeners. Boots, you are an expert in cats, I was told. What do you think about that cat fight between Carla and Kamala? Is the fight about Gaston or Andrew? I suspect this fight is about Philip since he has proven to have two rounds within him. You are on the corner, Boots. Spill the beans, man. We need to know, Gaston. Don't let him escape and tell him on the corner we're not waiting for old mass. Parley.
0: How is me? How is me?
1: I delivered a message. Do not shoot the messenger.
0: How is me?
1: Oh, Lord.
0: I spent a whole hour yesterday on the corner sending our 5-star general in the midst of this thing, you know? And, you know, give a solution. And here you come again trying to get me to go down in the mess.
1: Yes.
0: And what is that? He said, I am an expert on what?
1: He says, you are an expert in cats, I was told. I don't know who told him that.
0: He was told?
1: Yes, that you're an expert in cats.
0: Okay.
1: And what do you think about that cat fight between Carla and Kamala?
0: Yeah.
1: Yes. So that's what the person said.
0: Yeah. By whoever you are, you're hiding on the corner. You're hiding on the corner somewhere. I'll tell you, the cat I would take out right now is the cat o' nine tail and put some, and you know, the cat o' nine tail. That's what I am an expert, and I have a cat o' nine tail. And you're lucky. You're there on the corner hiding. Like
1: no, the corner making me laugh a lot this morning.
0: The same two Marcos that are. You know, that hiding on the corner and go on that, on what makes me mad, you know?
1: Oh my God.
0: And bring thing to Stanley. Let's continue with me because our time going.
1: Yes, our time going.
0: Let's continue and make people see the beauty in themselves, you know, and appreciate it. Let's listen to Trish, you know? Trish telling us, you know, about our beauty. Well, find our beauty and bring that out instead of bringing out the Pekong side on Boots. Your Beauty by Trish. Love what you see in the mirror, please.

0: Watch me.
1: Serious message. Serious message. Yes, you're saying it for women, but it's for everybody. All of you, man. Be you. Just you. Be you. Always be true. And let everybody else enjoy the view. The beauty inside you. We focus too much on the tangible things, man. The qualities that are unseen. The qualities that are unseen inside you are much more valuable. Yes, let's listen, the women, Trish, send that message directly for you, but the men also, listen, let's learn from it too, man. Let's learn from it too. These are messages for us. Des Chatel does the same. She's saying, she has given us one called Girl Business. Let's listen to her, as she tells you that it's not the costume, not the makeup. It is what's behind it, the person behind it. In her case, the woman behind it. But in all of our case, the person behind all the charade and so on, that's important. A damn proud woman inside. Des Chatel, Girl Business.

0: What? Where were you hiding them calypso?
1: What an uplifting way to
0: where
1: end
0: were you hiding that particular calypso?
1: I was not hiding them.
0: This is a top lizard.
1: There it is.
0: I love it.
1: Chatel, girl businessman. Confidence. Bagade is a family.
0: I love it.
1: And you notice how she put the creole
0: in there.
1: In an appropriate spot that it sounds loud.
0: We love it. Bagade is a family.
1: You know? Confidence, yeah, self-confident, motivation.
0: Big up you, Deschatel. Big up you.
1: Beautiful.
0: Yes.
1: Wonderful way to bring an end to our soft lime this morning. It's supposed to be motivational, encouraging you to believe in yourself and go at it. Keep to your dreams. Go at it, man. You are beautiful. Despite whatever problems that are wrong you and so on, God made you very beautiful, gave you hands, gave you talents, gave you things. Go on and help to build our country. Yes, people, thanks for liming with us this morning. A nice, soft lime. I hope, it had you restful, restful and comfortable. And now you can go approach the rest of the days. The rest of the day
0: and conquer the day.
1: Feeling good.
0: Yes,
1: and
0: conquer
1: confident
0: the day.
1: In yourself.
0: Absolutely.
1: Okay. Remember, from tomorrow, we'll focus a bit on the upcoming competitions. Upcoming competitions this weekend. So we do it again tomorrow morning. Please join me right here on the Kaiso Corner at 7:30 on Radio 100, Helen FM, CJ Vlee. Okay? And so we end our soft lime this morning, yes, with more motivation, more encouragement, more self-confidence and self-conviction, and humility. Humility. This is Nashale from the TOT tent with Nobody Better Than Me. Nobody Better Than Me.
0: Bye, everybody.
1: Bye-bye, everybody, too.

this has been Kaisu Corner for today, Wednesday, the 8th day of July, 2026. 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
0: 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Desrel defends his title in a lyrical clash as Educator.
1: Gumption.
0: Herb Black.
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And your Creole word for today is the word katiem. Katiem. K-A-T-Y-E-N-M. No accent. An adjective which means fourth. Example of the word used in a sentence with this meaning. This is the fourth time I'm going overseas. And your bonus Creole word for the day is the word katwiven. Katwiven. Yes, we're doing numbers today. Katwiven. K-A-T-W-I-V-E-N. No accent. An adjective which means 80. Example of the word used in a sentence of this meaning. Yoni katwive dola. They have $80. There is also katwive dis, which is 90. Example. Yoni katwive dis dola. They have $90. And the recap of your Creole word for the day, the word katiem. K-A-T-Y-E-N-M. No accent. An adjective which means fourth. Your bonus Creole word for today is the word katwiven. K-A-T-W-I-V-E-N. An adjective which means 80. I want to say thank you for joining me for the Creole Word for the Day, brought to you by Carrasco and Son. I'm saying good morning to the management and staff of Carrasco and Son. It's now 6 minutes to the hour of 9 a.m. At the top of the hour, we do have What Makes Me Mad with Mr. Stanley Lucien and yours truly. Taking this one from WCK. Hola.

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0: Okay, good morning. Let's say a very special good morning to Lady V this morning. We're starting off with her special treatment. And of course, good morning to all of our listeners joining us on this very beautiful Wednesday morning. It's the 8th of July and it's midweek and the week has really flown. Let's try to engage Lady V. Bonjour.
1: I deliberately stayed silent because, boy, people don't know, you know. I just really get it from Stanley.
0: You have no idea.
1: I just get it from Stanley, boy. Boy. You know, somebody always used to tell me, I have a particular gentleman always used to say to me, you know what, Vanetta? You are a strong black woman.
0: I said,
1: but why are you always telling me I'm a strong? I mean, I claim that, but it was just a thing every time you see me.
0: Yeah.
1: You're a strong black woman. I just see way.
0: And what's the reason for saying that?
1: I guess it was just a quality he always saw in me.
0: Okay.
1: I never, like, you know, purport to be super strong, but somehow, I mean, quite a few people have told me, you know, people that know me for years tell me, hey, Vanetta, you're a strong woman, but that particular person, Vanetta is a strong black woman. I'm like, all right, thank you, I appreciate that.
0: So,
1: boy, I'm strong.
0: I can attest to that.
1: Stanley does tell me, you don't know. Boy, let me tell you.
0: But they hear how I communicate with you.
1: Listen.
0: And very pleasant.
1: Very pleasantly. Yes. Like, now, the thing about it is, I can't say you're lying. Because it's true, you do communicate with me pleasantly.
0: Yeah.
1: But it's behind the scenes, the things Stanley does tell me.
0: Oh, God, creating a bad impression.
1: All in good sport and fun.
0: All right.
1: But saying good morning to our listeners, far and wide. Viewers on Facebook,
0: we are back
1: online.
0: Live and kicking.
1: Live and kicking.
0: You know, MCs used to say.
1: Alive and kicking, man. Absolutely.
0: Yeah. Lots happening around the world.
1: So many things, Stanley. There are lots of things happening in the Caribbean, around the world.
0: Before we go so close, let's go even farther.
1: Yeah, tell me before.
0: Trump says ceasefire is over after U.S. and Iran trade strikes. Speaking at a NATO summit in Turkey, the U.S. president calls Iranian leaders scum and says negotiators can continue to talk, but they are wasting their time.
1: Okay, I'm confused. Make it clear.
0: There was an exchange and between the Iranians and the U.S. This one claims this one struck first, the other one claimed no, the other one struck first. So Trump is right now in Ankara, Turkey.
1: Okay, they had to go to Turkey, right?
0: Yeah, NATO summit.
1: Mm-hmm, correct.
0: And then he's saying, America struck back. And he's saying, hey, you see this ceasefire thing? That's over. Say negotiators can talk, but you're wasting your time. It's over. But what that has done is that the price of oil on the world market has just shot up. So just when we thought we would get some reprieve, and it seems we might be in deeper problems. Now, that might just be bluster on Trump's part, you know, but we don't know. We have to watch this very, very closely because it has implications for all of us. There's a lot happening in the world of sports, and interesting things happening in British politics as well. Nigel Farage, he's been accused. Did you follow that story at all?
1: What story?
0: He's the head of the Reform UK.
1: No, I haven't. Yeah.
0: He says he wants establishment versus the people by election. He says he's going to... There calls for transparency on his part. And because it's shown that he's received a significant sum and people are questioning the source and everything else. And they say, hey, come and give an account because we can trace some of those funds and from very questionable people. And so he's under tremendous amount of pressure. So he says he's going to, first of all, resign as an elected member. And that would trigger a by-election in which he'll contest again. In other words, he's seeking a vote of confidence from the people. You know, he say, okay, you're raising questions about me, I'm going to resign and I'm going to have an election again.
1: Oh, geopolitics. Now,
0: the Conservative Party has said so far that it's not going to contest that election. So let's see what's going to happen. It's very, very interesting. They had made gains in the last election, the last council and other elections in the UK.
1: Mm-hmm.
0: And that triggered a lot of concern from a lot of people because they're as far right as it gets. And so that's a situation we need to be watching closely.
1: Wow.
0: Even in France, the far right and the Marie Le Pen.
1: Yeah, and I'm just looking at it. Yeah. Will Le Pen rise again? French nationalist leader defiant after court's ruling.
0: Yeah.
1: Now some people might say, what does this have to do with us? What does this I've had a couple of conversations, right, Stanley? They're like, you're always talking about the UK and you're always talking about the US and you're always talking about like places far and wide. But again, what we've always said, whatever is happening in those spaces and places will impact us, is impacting us. Yeah. So it is important for us to get out of our 238 square mile and look to see what's happening, because now when sudden changes come, we're like, where did it come from? And so we have to touch these pieces of news so that people can be aware, so that when these changes come, look at what happened with Trump and the announcement he made, and oil prices are back sky high, and that's affecting, and it will affect us at a point in time. So people, open up the brain a little bit. We need to know what's happening outside.
0: Thanks, and Veneto, on that. It does have a tremendous impact on us. In fact, for instance, when the UK imposed visa restrictions on St. Lucia, it has a tremendous impact. So if you, before you just board a plane and head to the UK, that's a different thing now. You know, you have to go through that process.
1: And now the EU wants to do some things.
0: Yeah, so we need
1: to
0: watch
1: that. We're
0: going
1: to go there.
0: Yeah, and what happens, even in the Middle East, we know the price of oil, and it affects bus drivers, it affects ordinary and, vehicle owners.
1: It
0: affects the price of electricity. So, of course, it has a direct and sometimes immediate impact on us. So we can't be indifferent to it at all. All right, let's have a look at the news.
1: Okay, Stanley. So we have here one man remanded in custody in the stabbing death of youth coach Darian Roberts.
0: Mm-hmm.
1: The EU orders 5 Caribbean CBI nations to scrap their citizenship by investment programs or lose visa-free access.
0: Pressure.
1: And French Guiana joins the bloc while regional leaders head to court over the Secretary General's reappointment deadlock.
0: Mm-hmm.
1: Where do you want to start?
0: You
1: pick.
0: You're always in charge.
1: You pick. Yeah. I'm giving you the choice this morning. You tell me, where do you want me to start?
0: Okay, I'm a little...
1: Yeah.
0: Okay, where do we start? Let's start with CARICOM.
1: Why, thank you, Stanley. I will do that. I will start with CARICOM.
0: Yeah, so. Why are you being so kind? I'm a little concerned.
1: Okay. But when I am concerned about you being kind is... But Stanley.
0: I'll take it. Thank you.
1: I'm a kind person, Stanley. Right. Why are you so...
0: It just doesn't often show. All right.
1: Poor Jammy. Okay.
0: Yeah.
1: All right. CARICOM, you said, right? Mm-hmm. So let's go to CARICOM. Which one? They have two CARICOM stories.
0: Yeah, let's look at the whole leadership thing of CARICOM, the Secretary General and CARICOM deciding to take the matter before the CCJ for a resolution.
1: Right. So it says here, a brewing leadership crisis within CARICOM has taken another significant turn at the regional summit in St. Lucia. Mm-hmm. Jamaica's Prime Minister Andrew Holness has clarified that his country is not seeking to overturn the controversial reappointment of Secretary General Dr. Carla Barnett. However, Holness expressed deep concern that the flawed selection process has failed to resolve procedural questions raised by member states. The political dispute stems from fierce opposition by Trinidad and Tobago over how the appointment was handled during a retreat in February. Trinidadian leaders claim the decision-making process lacked transparency and breached established rules because a key member delegation was excluded. They argue that proceeding without addressing these constitutional concerns threatens the very rules of regional governance. Consequently, Trinidadian officials are currently seeking an advisory opinion from the Caribbean Court of Justice to settle the matter.
0: Mm-hmm.
1: Okay, and CARICOM leaders have agreed to head to the region's highest court to resolve a bitter dispute over the reappointment of the regional bloc secretary general, Dr. Carla Barnett. So,
0: mm-hmm.
1: we had a story attached to that, Stanley.
0: Yeah. I'm sorry.
1: So, yes. Mm. So,
0: that's where it is.
1: That is where it is. I don't know. So they are going to approach the Caribbean Court of Justice to seek resolution to this, based on what I have read previously.
0: Yeah, yeah. So let's hope, you know, it gets resolved, and whatever procedural matters and that are at the heart of this can be sorted. So moving forward, when it comes to the appointment of the Secretary General, that, you know, you don't have all of this shenanigans and dispute and everything else. Okay?
1: Indeed.
0: Mm-hmm.
1: Okay, so still in CARICOM news, French Guiana has officially become CARICOM's 8th associate member. The historic agreement was finalized Tuesday, signed by CARICOM Chair and St. Lucia Prime Minister Philippe J. Pierre, alongside Gabriel Seville, President of the Territorial Collectivity of French Guiana. With the ink now dry on the new partnership, French Guiana is set to immediately take its seat at the table.
0: Wow, that's nice for CARICOM. Mm-hmm. That's positive to be attracting. You know, it's so easy to be pessimistic, but to be attracting large territories, you know. So right now, on the mainland, South and Central America, we have French Guiana, an associated member. We have Guyana, a member. We have Suriname, a member. We have Belize, a member. And who knows where it's going to continue, you know? And so these are massive territories.
1: Mm-hmm.
0: Massive territories.
1: Indeed, so, indeed.
0: Yeah.
1: Yes.
0: Okay, CARICOM, I hope can continue to grow. But importantly, ensure that, you know, you're well connected with the people and responding to, in ways that you can, to the felt needs of the people whom you represent, and making a difference in their lives and letting them know of the things that CARICOM does and is doing to make a difference to their lives.
1: Okay, Stanley. So, next up here we have the European Union has delivered a sweeping ultimatum to 5 Caribbean nations, demanding they completely shut down their citizenship by investment programs by June 2028 or face a total loss of visa-free travel to Europe. Under a newly updated border security framework, Brussels dictates that merely operating a passport for sale program now stands as automatic grounds to strip a country of its Schengen visa-free access.
0: Mm.
1: The strict mandate targets all active programs in the sub-region, including St. Lucia, Dominica, Grenada, Saint Kitts and Nevis, and Antigua and Barbuda. Antigua's Prime Minister Gaston Brown has forcefully rejected the directive, declaring his administration will not be pressured into a unilateral phase-out that would inflict irreparable harm on the local economy. The investment program serves as a primary non-tax revenue engine for the islands, directly funding public infrastructure, hospitals, schools, and disaster recovery.
0: But you see, the viability of and the CBI programs and rest in large measure on access to, you know, destinations like the EU. Already we're facing restrictions from the UK. So it's not easy to ignore that claim. I think we need to be doing some serious engagement. To what extent can we get people to change their minds? You know, that might be a very tough task. Very, very tough task. But once you don't have your passport, a holder doesn't have free access to Europe, it becomes far less, attractive mm-hmm. to people seeking to have other passports.
1: Yeah. So, one question, perhaps somebody, one of our listeners are asking that question in their minds. Why
0: not psychic?
1: I can be a voice of somebody, a voice of the people.
0: Okay.
1: And no, I am not singing Kaiso, so don't even start that.
0: Okay.
1: why is the European Union or Europe altogether is now super tightening border control in that way? Domino effect from what has happened in the US with the president doing all what he did in regards to
0: tightening and also putting pressure on Europe to say, hey, you all need to tighten up that's part of it. But another mm-hmm. part is Europe had what they considered a migration issue. A lot of people coming from North Africa and West Africa as well, through the Mediterranean, coming to Europe in droves. And they thought that was very chaotic and threatened their well-being. Mm. So there was a lot of internal pressure. Often it comes from that.
1: Okay.
0: So when the voters start to clamor about a particular thing, it forces the politicians to move. And so there was some disquiet about the wave of people, and especially people who look a little different from, you know, the mm-hmm. typical residents mm-hmm. of Europe, the typical European. And so the pressure was mounting. It's been mounting for some time. And so now they're taking action. Part of the problem with our CBI programs, and CBI programs are run with different names all over the world.
1: Mm-hmm.
0: All over the world. Few countries don't have it. Few countries. In one form or another, another label, but few countries don't have it. Even Europe, with all of what they're saying, the United Kingdom, you had the Russians coming in there in droves, but these were very, very rich Russians, buying up huge swathes of London and businesses in London, traditional businesses that you'd think the British would want to hold on to, buying a lot of the football clubs and those sort of things. But in our case too, one of the concerns that they've raised, and we can't be, you know, so dismissive of it, they're talking about the numbers. We have to be in, particularly in St. Kitts, the number of people who've been given and passports from St. Kitts and Nevis. That is a concern. And when you look at some of the people, remember Martinez, mm-hmm, and you think, mm-hmm. but how in the first place he got a passport?
1: Mm-hmm.
0: And how in the first place, you know, he got the right to even sell passports? Somebody like that was not supposed to come close to your program.
1: Mm-hmm.
0: But that's, so those things raise questions. I always think that we've positioned ourselves very, very poorly when it comes to, I support the citizenship by investment program, but it has to be done properly. I support it. It can be transformative. It can be. But, you know, we can't undersell it. And we think, well, you know, if we raise it higher and people won't be interested. You think so? You think so? That's one of the bits. I want to know, who was the person or persons or organizations guiding our governments over the years in terms of how they position themselves on the market?
1: Mm.
0: Yeah, but if you listen to top marketers, they tell you in terms of positioning, a Ferrari doesn't cost how much they ask you to pay for it. But there's a reason why they put that cost on. In other words, not any little boy can buy one.
1: Yeah.
0: Buying one says something. And the moment somebody can get your passport easily, it doesn't have the value. Anything you can get. Look at even the air we breathe. So vital for our existence. We can't live for 5 minutes without it. We don't really cherish it until it, you know, it starts getting really dusty, like I was experiencing, or, you know, something is happening, you know, fumes or smoke. That's when you're now starting to think of that vital thing you can't do without. You know why? It's free. Mm-hmm. It's free. Look at our, you know, it's when you travel overseas, you say, you're overseas, you say, man, I could have been on the beach, you know, today. It's Sunday. Now, Sunday comes in St. Lucia, you don't go to the beach.
1: And you don't go.
0: Yeah. But you say,
1: amazing, huh?
0: Oh, now, you know what used to happen to me? And it's a Friday, and I'm overseas, and I say, man, I'll be passing by the Friday night.
1: By the Friday night. And ask you when Friday night.
0: So, you know, when something is just there, you don't appreciate it.
1: When something is cheap,
0: you don't appreciate it. The diamond, what's the intrinsic value in the diamond? We're not talking about industrial purposes. What's the intrinsic value in the diamond? It's just the value they put on it. And you think the world is short of diamonds? It's not, you know. But the guys just control the supply and they position that product in a particular way. After we had positioned to my, in my own estimation, badly, then when and the when Alan Chastey came into power, he says, well, you know, we'll have to further reduce on the price. And I'm thinking, what? Further reduce on the price because, you know, we're late into the market and, you know, we have to get our slice of the pie. Really? Really? It may sound counterintuitive, but if you increase the price, you increase the value, and people are now wanting to, okay, maybe I might consider that. You don't want anything that's cheap. You don't appreciate. It's just human nature. You don't appreciate things that are cheap. And we've positioned ourselves badly. So we have those huge numbers, particularly destinations like St. Kitts Nevis, nations like St. Kitts Nevis. And it scares some people.
1: Yeah.
0: How do we monitor that? How do we monitor closely? Whereas if you had raised it, you have far fewer numbers, but you're probably making the same amount of money and far less headache. But you know, you just have that impulse that, hey, if you lower the price, we'll get this, we'll get that. Really?
1: And you know, there are some, just not to segue too much, but even in business, right? And be it products or services, the old mentality would be, put your price at a point where, you know, people would be like, same thing. But then at the same time, you, depending on your price point, be it goods or services, you're actually making a statement
0: of
1: the quality of your price, the quality of your service, sorry, or the quality of your goods. And that is why when you made mention of Ferrari, look at Louis Vuitton, Fendi.
0: Yeah,
1: these people don't advertise.
0: In fact,
1: at all.
0: Just a quick thing, don't lose your trend. And the Chinese were saying, because a lot of those things have been made in China, that you could get the same thing for about, you know, what you'd buy for several thousands. They can give it to you for about $100-$200.
1: They have warehouse stores in Asia that are legitimate, real. LVs, Fed, whatever. Let me tell you.
0: But you pay for the name. And sometimes I say to people now, sometimes you have to position yourself. It depends on the nature of your business and how you want to position yourself in the market. You may position yourself based on your price. And you sell cheaply, you know, and so you can get high volume. You can position yourself that way. But there's a danger if you're dealing with a product like CBI and you position yourself at the bottom there. There's that danger. Just the sheer numbers would be used. Some people say it's an excuse. Okay, it may be that. But it can be used by people who frown on this whole idea. But for certain products, so when you buy your phone, you really think that it's a 100% markup they put on it? No. No. So Apple would, you know, Apple probably produces that. We can check it out. And they'll sell it for, you know, I mean, so many times more. Because, no, if you want my brand, that's what it is. It's how you position yourself on the market. I say to people, sometimes I see stores and I see there's a particular person who's close to me, and I say, but you know, if you just reposition yourself and the way you present your thing,
1: mm-hmm.
0: that even your customers coming in are mentally prepared to pay an additional 20%. Yeah. Okay, let's imagine a woman selling fruit, or someone, it doesn't have to be a woman, and you just have everything in disarray. Another one mm-hmm. comes and well positions the fruit, the container in which it's kept, the tray is well, this and that, she's dressed properly, she can charge you an extra, and you comfortably pay another 20% for it. We like to position ourselves at the bottom. We like to. I remember Naomi Campbell, the model.
1: Mm-hmm, mm-hmm.
0: And at that time, that's many, many years ago, she said, I don't get up for less than, and that's at that time.
1: I remember, yeah.
0: And $14,000 or something, which was...
1: Yeah, it was a ridiculous price, yes, at the time.
0: But you, if you wanted her,
1: oh, yeah,
0: and having her is a statement in itself. She said, mm-hmm. no. If you don't have that type of money, you can't come and talk to me. You can't.
1: Because she had gained that notoriety.
0: Yeah.
1: She was one of the leading black supermodels,
0: yeah,
1: on the market. Because
0: yeah,
1: she could, and still, at her age, if the right person call her,
0: yeah,
1: if it's whichever brand, if it's Givenchy or whichever, she's going to walk the show. Because they know her value. So, amazing thing. So, yes, Stanley, before we go to our commercial break. So, yeah, I remember somebody was telling me that they did not like Argentina. What's going on now?
0: Oh, yeah. Could you imagine? 2-0. But Egypt is crying foul.
1: Okay.
0: But to be fair, and... there was a play right in Egypt's defense.
1: Okay.
0: And there was a questionable foul on an Argentine player. But from there was a build-up which resulted in a goal. Then it was reviewed by VAR and said, well, several seconds ago, some time ago, way down there was a foul. So therefore, we're disallowing the goal. That was controversial. There were other controversial calls as well. And people are feeling... that, listen, man, Argentina is like, you know, so people are saying, hey, y'all are fixing this. You know, there's a lot of interference. A lot of people are very angry and they think Messi in particular is being treated with kid's glove. If you just touch him, the whistle goes.
1: Wow.
0: And Argentina generally, you know, being treated very, very favorably compared to others. I know, and people haven't been speaking about that. The last goal Argentina scored against Cape Verde, it was a corner. The defender was clearly fouled, but the ball went to another Argentine striker who scored it, but everybody ignored that defender had been fouled, and therefore he couldn't even seek to intervene when this guy was scoring the goal. But these are the things they get. These are the passes they get. And FIFA hasn't done itself any favor at all. And particularly with the rescinding of the ban on the American striker,
1: yeah,
0: and that left a bad taste in a lot of people's mouths.
1: Hmm.
0: Even the Americans are saying, well, you know, it shouldn't have been done. The rules are the rules. So I think FIFA has compromised itself. The referees have got some big calls wrong. And VAR has been a little disappointing as well. But importantly, even certain calls that they ought to, you know, use VAR for, they haven't. So it's been a lovely competition in terms of the intensity of the games, the competitiveness of the games. It's been really, really a fantastic World Cup. And you've had the crowds turn out predictably in droves.
1: Mm-hmm.
0: Like I say, very, very competitive, but that's one of the question marks. The other one is some of the tickets. Massive, some of the tickets. But here's the other thing too, Veneta, consistent with what we say. And the NBA finals. So some tickets, certain positions.
1: Yeah.
0: How many hundreds?
1: Yeah.
0: Of thousands of
1: dollars. Yeah, courtside,
0: yeah. But you know why? So you think it's... the point about it, they place it there. That's the position.
1: Mm-hmm,
0: so if Vanetta and her fiance go there, they're making a statement.
1: Yeah.
0: We've arrived.
1: Yeah.
0: Look at this. Mm-hmm. And even the camera is taking a shot of you, maybe depending on the business you're in.
1: That's yeah.
0: a big boost. Hey, yeah, I saw you at the finals.
1: So it works both ways. So both that's why ways. a lot of the people that can afford it actually buy the tickets, because I've seen an NBA game, and let's say if the Obamas are there, or you know Barack Obama, okay, former US president,
0: yeah.
1: you know, and boom, and it's like at least a few seconds, eh?
0: It does work both ways too.
1: Yeah.
0: Because you know, for the big stars are sometimes paid for certain events.
1: Yes,
0: paid to attend.
1: Mm-hmm, mm-hmm,
0: Wimbledon is happening right now.
1: Oh, yeah.
0: Some of these big fellas just want to be there,
1: mm-hmm.
0: and you know they're having their strawberries and cream just to be there, and a shot of them. You know the value of that.
1: Yeah, and especially like they know certain members of the royal family love Wimbledon, so they will come.
0: Oh, yeah.
1: So they know once they come, the paparazzi is gonna come one time.
0: So you
1: let
0: know,
1: me tell you, PR.
0: We have to think,
1: mm-hmm.
0: and I'm really strong about that, because if we don't position ourselves as a high value nation, we're gonna be in a lot of trouble. And it's not about how hard you work. I've been reflecting on that. You see some people who work really, really hard. Two things. Working hard is good to work hard. But you have to know what you're working hard at.
1: I can agree with that.
0: In other words, the value of what you...
1: Yeah.
0: Okay, if you're working hard just digging a trench, and you're working hard, mm-hmm. brap, digging a trench, how much are you going to get at the end of the day? That's one. Secondly, working hard is when you work hard as well. So if you're going to school, that's an important point in your life, and you're really putting a lot of effort and energy into it, because it's going to pay dividends, hopefully, for many, many years, for the rest of your life, you know. But if it's something you have to ask yourself, but even if I achieve that, how does that change my life? Yeah, sometimes I sit certain places and I say, but how is that? Even if I have a favorable outcome, how does that change my life for all of that effort?
1: Yeah.
0: So you need to measure that. So as a nation, we have to consciously say, no. We're positioning ourselves as a high-value nation. That's why, even in the absence of the necessary detail on the Arsenal deal, in principle, I'm supportive of it, because it's consistent with we repositioning this place. It's not how hard you work. If you go to Africa, that's where the people work the hardest. Certain parts of China, that's where they work the hardest. And they're the poorest. What are you working hard at? What are you working hard at? You're working hard? What are you working hard at?
1: But it's not only working hard, Stanley. It's working smart.
0: Smart as well.
1: Because as being in the working world, when you're in the working world long enough, you will realize that working hard and agreeing with what you're saying, working hard in the wrong direction or on the wrong thing makes you tired, makes you stressed out. It affects your health.
0: And guarantees that you're going to be poor.
1: And, well, I don't know about that.
0: Yeah, but it's true. If you're working hard just and cutting wood for people, how are you going to be, where are you going to send your child to school? That's the reality.
1: And to you know, just thinking about, you know, at least a generation or two before us, right? The focus of parents back then, and I'm hoping that parents now are the same, I want my child to do better than me.
0: Yeah, I think that's a worthy and a noble
1: and a worthy thing as a parent, right?
0: Yeah.
1: And so those of us, our grandparents and our parents who were farmers, and these people who, as we say in our local palace, weavers and selling by the markets and stuff of that nature, we wanted to make sure that they wanted to make sure that their children had their school books.
0: Yeah.
1: Had, you know, breakfast and break and lunch and so forth, because they wanted to put into their child perhaps what their parents were not able to put into them.
0: Yeah.
1: So in an aspect of that, with regards to working hard, I can say, okay, fine. But then if, let's say, you're doing something and you're doing it over and over and it's not bringing you dividends, it's not bringing you forward, be okay with shifting and being more innovative, especially in this AI time.
0: Oh yeah, just a quick one.
1: Mm-hmm.
0: Meta,
1: right?
0: And
1: owner of Facebook.
0: Yeah.
1: Mm-hmm.
0: Zuckerberg.
1: Mm-hmm.
0: He was seeking to get some people from OpenAI. You know how much he was paying them just to come across? That's not your salary. That's nothing. Just to come across. Just give me a figure, Vanetta. Open AI and come and work with me.
1: 25 million?
0: No.
1: More than that.
0: 100 million.
1: Okay.
0: You say come across. As soon as you, just for coming across, look, 100 million.
1: Yeah.
0: So again, if you are a young person and you're bright, don't waste your time doing some nonsense. Go for the high end of things.
1: Mm-hmm.
0: Go for the high end because the 10% effort will pay rewards of a 20,000%.
1: Yeah.
0: Go for the higher, the high value. High value.
1: Yeah.
0: Maybe we'll, someday we'll get it. I wish, you know, I had been told that. High value. Mm-hmm. It's not the effort and the discipline. In fact, when you high value, you work less hard.
1: All about positioning.
0: Yeah.
1: All right, Stanley.
0: Looking for a break?
1: We are due for a break. I already get a message there. Please open the lines. Okay, people, we do apologize for passing a little bit of our, you know, time. So please forgive us. Don't give us too much blows, please. We will be right back. And Stanley, when we get back, we're going to open up the lines.
0: Right,
1: okay?
0: Away.
1: All right. We'll be right back.

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0: Okay, we're back, and as promised, we are going to be opening up the lines ASAP. And Trinidad and Tobago objects to the procedural irregularities surrounding the February 2026 reappointment of Dr. Carla Barnett as CARICOM's Secretary General. The dispute centers on claims that the decision was finalized at a private retreat without following the strict protocols and governance standards outlined in the revised Treaty of Sagaramas.
1: Mm-hmm.
0: Okay, we can get into more details, but somebody was saying we were a little short on the detail in terms of what is the issue.
1: Well, basically what you said, that's what we had in the news. So if we're able to get
0: and
1: more details,
0: Trinidad and Tobago supported by concerns raised by Jamaica argues that the reappointment process violated established CARICOM governance precedents. The matter was reportedly decided during a retreat where authorized representatives from absent member states were excluded rather than through formal voting procedures. I think that's detailed enough. And the historical tensions, Trinidad and Tobago's objection is also rooted in a past grievance. Prime Minister of Trinidad has argued that the Secretary General failed to act on correspondence regarding a Trinidadian national allegedly abducted in Barbados several years ago, arguing that this demonstrated a lack of accountability. That's part of the problem as well. There was that issue regarding, I think it was a Trinidadian businessman,
1: mm-hmm.
0: and who was apprehended in Barbados, and there were concerns about how this was done. And she raised it with CARICOM, and she felt at that time she was leader of the opposition that it hadn't been handled with the level of seriousness that she anticipated.
1: That explains a lot.
0: It says the backstory.
1: The backstory. Okay.
0: Okay.
1: All right. Let's remind the people of the numbers. 4517260 is the landline. 1758451720 is the WhatsApp platform. Let's take our first caller of
0: Let's go.
1: Okay. Good morning, caller. You are live on the air. This is what makes me mad.
2: Good morning, Mr. Stanley.
0: Yes, sir. Good morning.
2: And how are you, Mr. Stanley?
0: I'm fine. I'm cool as the wind blows.
2: Well, I'm fresh and lively as a deep blue.
0: I'm just stealing your line.
2: And good morning, Renata.
1: Good morning, caller.
2: Renata, you know you're a queen, you know.
1: Thank you for telling me that, and yes, I do.
2: Yes, you deserve it.
1: Thank
0: you. You must bring her a crown, caller.
2: Well, the crown is in my heart.
0: That means you're keeping it to yourself, but she wants it.
2: But anyway, Stanley, you know.
0: Yes, sir.
2: I listen to you talking. I listen to your little words,
0: Mm-hmm.
2: But you know, you like a counselor, you know.
0: Hey.
2: You're more than what you are, you know.
0: Okay.
2: You know, today you have discovered a real you. Yes.
0: Thank you.
2: And you know, Sonny, I always say, you know, what I know today, if I had known it 50 years ago, my life would be much better.
0: Yes.
2: You know, they say wisdom comes when you have no spirit anymore.
0: Sorry, wisdom comes when?
2: When you have no spirit anymore.
0: That's a depressing saying,
2: caller. Because I was talking to a man on a rocking chair, you know.
0: Yeah.
2: And he told me, you know, I told him, why are you rocking on a chair? He told me, well, it's all over.
0: Oh.
2: You know, and now what he's waiting for is to die, you know.
0: Oh, that's sad.
2: It's really a shame that we work extremely hard, and we're so busy. And then when it's all over, what we're waiting for is to just die, you know.
0: That's rather...
2: That's why they're telling you, you know, enjoy life.
0: Yeah.
2: Why work and play.
0: Yeah.
2: You know, there's some people that are working, but they're not playing. They're waiting for the right time to play, but when the right time comes to play, it's all over. You know that? It's all over.
0: Yes. Talking of which, caller, you always contact us, but there's not much we know about you. What sort of work did you do? Just let us in a little on that.
2: Well, I am a a craftsman.
0: Oh, nice.
2: I sell for tourists.
0: Okay. So you actually manufacture what you sell, most of it?
2: Yeah, I made it myself, you know.
0: Oh, good.
2: And I sell it.
0: What sort of craft do you do then? Tell me.
2: I make crab, lobsters, bird.
0: Out of wood or?
2: Out of coconut.
0: Okay.
2: You know, one of the crops we have that is so useful. Coconut is very useful. You know?
0: Very, very, very. Yeah.
2: Out of coconut, you could make everything out of coconut. You could make oil, the leaf. You could make hat out of the leaf.
0: Yeah, yes.
2: You could make
0: baskets.
2: Baskets.
0: Yeah.
2: Coconut is one of the greatest crops.
0: Very versatile, yes.
2: Versatile. And we haven't know how to capitalize on it, you know.
0: Yeah, the milk. Coconut. The milk as well, the oil, milk.
2: Even coconut oil is good for your hair.
0: Yes.
2: You know, it also helps to release stress.
0: Oh, I didn't know that.
2: Now, suddenly, you know, we call it modern music nowadays, huh? But do you know the modern music carry a lot of stress with it?
0: Well, it depends. You have a variety of modern music, and call it. What
2: because
0: you?
2: Sometimes, you know, they have music I want to get it out of my head, you know.
0: Mm-hmm.
2: Because it stresses me out.
0: Oh.
2: Especially the DJs nowadays, they don't allow the music to breathe. You see, I was dancing at my home, suddenly, to one of a good song I love. And you know, it's just like somebody giving you a ride and they dropping you halfway. And I have to walk the rest.
0: Oh.
2: You know, those DJs.

0: dance as a major way of relaxing and enjoying yourself?
1: You know, when I want to be inspired, to relax, you know, you don't listen to music that has a lot of aggression.
0: Okay.
1: Now, when I go to Carnaval, I go to release stress. But sometimes some of the music creating more stress because it has a lot of, you know, people don't cheap anymore. They don't cheap anymore. People just, you know, after Carnival, people need a holiday to rest, you know.
0: Okay.
1: Because it wasn't so, Carnival was there to remove stress, but it, as though it's stressing you more.
0: Okay.
1: Because those people need maybe 2 weeks to recover.
0: To recuperate, okay.
1: Yeah.
0: But anyway, interesting. Stanley, thank you, caller. As usual, thanks for your contribution.
1: And then you say, don't work hard, work smart.
0: Yeah.
1: Anyway, that is a good lesson for people, you know. Anyway.
0: All the best.
1: Have a productive day.
0: All the best. You too, caller.
2: Thank you, caller. All right, Stanley, we have another call. Good morning, caller. You are live on the air. This is what makes me mad.
3: Good morning, Ms. V.
2: Good morning, caller.
3: Good morning, Stanley.
0: Yes, sir. Good morning.
3: And to all those under the mic of Radio 100, good morning, our favorite radio. Now, Stanley.
0: Yes, sir.
3: Stanley, I could not believe that yesterday. Stanley, I was at a bar watching the football.
0: Okay.
3: And you know, between who and who. Then I realized that at the time, there were about 8 of us.
0: Mm-hmm.
3: And I was the only person supporting Egypt.
0: Oh.
3: I go like, what? And when Egypt scored, and I said that the other side will never score a goal.
0: Yeah.
3: Oh, the fellas got vexed. I said, what am I saying? I said, let me ask you fellas something. For what reason are you all supporting Argentina?
0: Mm-hmm.
3: Give me the reason for you to be supporting Argentina against an African team, in spite of they have a lot of Indians on the team, and they got week after time in the game.
0: Well, they're not. The Middle Eastern they people. They're not okay, Indians. Okay.
3: All right, but they got week after time. They needed stronger legs on the team to defend the goal.
0: Yeah.
3: Anyway, so much so. Suddenly, I asked them, do they know the history of black people with Argentina? Are you racist? I said, but look, you calling me racist. What have you to say about Argentina?
0: Mm-hmm.
3: Argentina was continuing to destroy all black people from Argentina. Do you see one African player kicking a ball on the Argentine team?
0: Mm-hmm.
3: They went silent. I said, you all must know what you all supporting.
0: Yeah, exactly.
3: You all continue. Pardon?
0: I said exactly.
3: Yes. You almost know what you all supporting. Now, I said something to them. I said, look, you all may not be supporting France, but if you all look at France side, it's like a complete African players on front side. You understand? So people are still continuing. They don't want to know what has happened to their ancestors with certain nations. They do not want to know, they do not want to hear, or it didn't happen to me, and that's it. So how are we black people gonna find ourselves back together to get what is ours? How are we gonna achieve that? I want to know. If to date people are still saying that they don't care what happened to their ancestors, they want nothing to do with it, as if it's not continuing to happen to us as black people, I want to ask the black man, when are you going to redeem yourself? When are you going to emancipate yourself? And I said something, as I said, then we celebrating Emancipation Day, but we have not been emancipated. Don't you see that, Stanley?
0: No, I'm not in agreement with that, caller. I think.
3: Tell me why.
0: No, because I think we are emancipated. And of course, if you go through a traumatic experience like, and slavery was transatlantic, and slave trade and slavery in the Caribbean and in the Americas for hundreds of years, it's going to have an impact on you, caller, because a lot of the things, the structures and the systems are still there and evident.

0: And so,
1: correct.
0: Yeah. So it doesn't just go away when you know, slavery ends.
1: Correct.
0: It does not. But we are liberated, caller. That's my take.
1: Well, to an extent, say we are to an extent, because remember, I always tell you, Stanley, they are still putting laws on us as to who we can deal with, we can keep ties with, or not. Isn't that true?
0: Yeah, to some extent it is, caller, but it has always been the case, not only for us, for everywhere else, when you have a group of people or nations rising, they dominate the lesser nations. That has always happened. And in times gone, it was a lot more brutal and harsh and, how should I put it, in your face. Sometimes what happens today is a little more subtle. Trump is an exception to this. It used to be a little more subtle. But before, it wasn't that. It wasn't that at all.
1: Yes, certainly. But the reason I say we have not been fully emancipated, because remember, the mental slavery activities still go around.
0: Yeah.
1: Mentally.
0: Right. Yeah.
1: It is still there. Anyway.
0: Thank you.
1: My contribution for this.
0: Thank you, caller. Appreciate it. Thanks.
2: Thank you, caller. Okay, Stanley, we have another caller.
0: Yeah.
2: Good morning, caller. You are live on the air. This is what makes me mad.
3: Yes, good morning to Stanley. Good morning to Ms. Phillips.
0: Good morning. Good morning, caller.
2: Good morning, caller.
3: I like what this gentleman is talking about. I guess he knows his history about Argentina, the most racist football team in the world and playing for FIFA. But that's another story, you know, we'll get at. And FIFA, I'm going to accuse them of being one of the racist institutions in the world.
0: FIFA? Why, Kola?
3: Why?
0: Yeah.
3: Look at what they did to that small island, Haiti. On an emblem on their shirt, you ask them to take it out. Both the Olympics do. Take it out with Dessalines and Toussaint Louverture. And take it out. But guess what? The Iranians had 168 on their shirt. Did they make them take it out? No. So this shows you the black football players that are evolving in the world and making the millions of euros a week. FIFA don't like that. They don't like that at all. And we all know that Infantino, whatever his name is, he loves to fund small nations as much as he can, but the trouble about him, he gets surprises. And that's what St. Lucia has not been doing. You said you like them, you at your preamble, you said you love people to go to the highest mark. Have we in St. Lucia gone to the highest mark playing football?
0: Definitely not, caller. No, we haven't.
3: From the highest we ever got, with Wilkie Zacha, God help his soul, let him rest in peace. The closest we got is to CONCACAF. After that, St. Lucia has not participated for over 50, 60 years. Wherever World Cup was to get close, and they brought in CONCACAF, we haven't even got it. So what is the problem?
0: Well, caller, and in fact, to clarify that, it would be the early 80s, the late 70s, St. Lucia was second only to Jamaica in the region. Eh?
3: We have the master football players in the world.
0: Yes, and St. Lucia was second only to Jamaica for some time.
3: That's right.
0: Yeah.
3: No, St. Lucia had a football team that we had the best goalkeeper in the Caribbean. We had one of the best defensive players in the Caribbean. He went to University of Bridgeport. And we had one of the best forwards, Shining Emmanuel, Smokey Charlie and Lorenzen. These boys had to go north into the United States, Bridgeport and different universities. And the saddest part of it, St. Lucia Football Federation didn't even know about these guys. Same thing now. The Federation, St. Lucia Federation, who is funded by FIFA, I think they haven't got the message yet. Grenada this year, for all the islands in the Eastern Caribbean, the closest one they got. Curacao has made the World Cup. That drummed them 7-8-0. You know, it's a shame. Haiti, women and men, reached the World Cup.
0: Yeah.
3: Saint Lucian has been there before these guys. And how come...
0: No. Haiti had made the World Cup, I think, in 74. Haiti had made the World Cup before, Colin.
3: My correction then.
0: Yeah.
3: So what about Saint Lucia? What you think is the problem?
0: It's a little complex, not something to be answered in one sentence. Yeah.
3: The closest we have is a thing called Breakheart. What do they call it? Breakheart? I don't even know the name. Because I don't follow that. Breakheart?
0: No.
3: What is it?
0: Blackheart.
3: Oh, Blackheart. My apologies to the man. What was Breakheart?
0: No.
3: That's the closest the boys get to. Is that calling that superior football? You know the problem, this community, district people are in charge of these football teams in St. Lucia, they better wake up and get rid of whatever is stopping them, St. Lucia, from getting into CONCACAF and the World Cup for the men and the women. He's been there too long. He's not producing. He's like an iron core stagnating our country.
0: That's a serious allegation, Akola.
3: Yes, very serious.
0: Yeah.
3: And that the answer is that actually the closest they got is this Wilkie Larcher, God help his soul. And the young fellas one time, first time in the Caribbean, they revolted against this man. They said
0: Akola, of late we had an under 21 team that did very well. We've had some of our junior teams. What we need to watch is the
3: transition. All these things.
0: No, what we need to watch is the transition. So, yes, you've done well at that level, that you continue to make progress and into the senior division, that you can really perform well at the senior division. But somehow that progress doesn't continue. So we've had for many, many years. And before, well, there was that international competition that used to be played in Sweden, and St. Lucia would go there and perform very, very well. The continuation, how do these players grow and become, you know, serious professionals?
3: Look at Cape Verde. Cape Island. They didn't have the resources and the talent we had. They made the World Cup. DR Congo.
0: Yeah, but here's the other point you need to know, caller, and for Cape Verde, for instance, even for Haiti, a lot of those players are based overseas. In fact, some of them not even born there, but it's, you know, and second generation, based overseas. That's the other reality. To what extent do we have to tap?
3: I like what you say.
0: No, but it's true. But to what extent do we have to tap into St. Lucians in the diaspora? We've had St. Lucians, and that's the other side of it you don't speak of. We've had St. Lucians, second generation St. Lucians, who've actually captained England, who've played for England from Cyril Regis in the early 70s to the likes of Rio Ferdinand, Les Ferdinand, Defoe.
3: We get all that.
0: Yeah, these are people who could have played for St. Lucia. They could have played for St. Lucia.
3: So what you trying to tell me? We're not normal. We don't get to the highest peak.
0: No.
3: We are stagnated by poor management. A person that's bringing our football down to crumbles, cannot even make CONCACAF, cannot even get our football players winning. And we talk about...
0: So do you put all that responsibility on one person, caller?
3: Yes, because he is the federation, just like all the rest. Grenada came close. Jamaica came close too. Again, the reggae boy. You know, we don't have... They don't have the incentive. They like... You know what they like? I'll tell you. When FIFA pours that money in, hey, take that money and go to the sports academy. Try to help the college kids, you know, these young kids in St. Mary's College and Comprehensive, yes, that are good ballers, man. It starts from there and from the young boys in the ghettos that are very good at soccer. It starts from there. Stop making a mockery of this business and having St. Lucia just not making anything. Like you said, you like the highest value, the highest market. And to add to that, I'll tell you why. Why you think St. Mary's College was so prominent at the highest peak? And many mothers and fathers would, first thing they say when it gets to that entry into the secondary schools, is my child going to St. Mary's or convent? It has to be like that. Just like Anglican school one time was like the Montessori school, highest mark.
0: Yeah.
3: Two Nobel laureates, you know where they went to? Anglican primary school, you know, and St. Mary's College, and many more of our academic masters of the world in professions.
0: Did Derek go to the Anglican school?
3: Derek?
0: Yeah.
3: Yes. They were between Methodist and Anglican.
0: Oh, Methodist, I would imagine. I would imagine he went to the Methodist school. I can check it out. I don't know that for certain.
3: He went
0: because his mother taught at the Methodist school, caller.
3: And his most of his family taught at the Anglican school. When Mr. Weeks was there, and Mr. Weeks was at the Methodist school too, so they had best of two.
0: Okay, I don't know. But I think he went to the Methodist school. But yeah.
3: Okay.
0: Thank you, caller. Thanks a lot.
3: You have a wonderful day, sir.
0: Thank you. Thanks for your contribution.
3: Yeah.
2: Thank you, caller. Okay, Stanley, we're due for a commercial break.
0: Okay,
2: so let's go to it, and we'll be right back with more of What Makes You Mad.

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Yes, that's HTSONLINE, one word. 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
3: St. Lucia, are you ready? 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It's going to be pure bacchanal. 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

0: Okay, welcome back. Just a reminder, if one is needed this weekend, it's the almost climax. Well, we know the Parade of the Bands really probably the climax, but lots of carnival activity happening this weekend, beginning with an intercommercial, but we're moving to the Saab from Thursday, Veneta?
1: Friday.
0: Intercommercial is on Thursday, Friday, yes. And it's, you know,
1: Power and Groovy
0: on Friday.
1: Finals on Friday.
0: On Saturday, it's
1: Calypso Finals.
0: Calypso Finals. On Sunday, it's Panorama.
1: Panorama.
0: And then on Monday, it's King and Queen
1: of the bands.
0: And of course, HTS is a go-to place for the coverage. Interesting and informative commentary.
1: Indeed.
0: Yeah, and analysis and giving you a thorough understanding of what's happening and at the Saab. So follow us all weekend long. HTS is the place to be for the coverage of St. Lucia Carnival 2026. Like they said, nothing sweeter than that.
1: Indeed.
0: And of course, Veneta is going to be front and center of our commentary team. Last year, you did a good job, Veneta. Very good job.
1: Why, thank you, Stanley.
0: And I think I've said that to you before, didn't I?
1: Have I? Yes, you have.
0: I did. And, you know, we're expecting even better from you this year.
1: Most appreciative.
0: Yeah, I
1: hope not to disappoint.
0: Yeah, we're going to have, and Ika is going to be part of our team as well.
1: Beautiful.
0: Yeah, we're going to have some other people. Of course, Boots is going to be there. And we are going to be adding some new faces and voices to make it interesting, give you, you know, all angles.
1: Okay,
0: so that's it.
1: All right, Stanley, let's head back to the phone lines. We have some calls here. Good morning, caller. You are live on the air. This is what makes me mad.
0: Oops.
1: Good morning, caller. You are live on the air.
2: Good morning. Good morning to both of you all.
1: Good morning, caller.
2: What I'd like to say concerning the sports, how our sports get to where it is today, has to do with the Ministry of Sports. You know, because back then, in the 70s, St. Lucia produced a lot of good footballers, cricketers, even before that time. From the time that them men removed them things from primary school, football, netball, cricket,
0: They moved it from primary school, caller?
2: Yeah. When you went to school, you must have played primary school cricket against other schools. Is that taking place today?
0: Yeah, there is inter-secondary and inter-primary competition.
2: No. Secondary school you're getting, but not primary school cricket.
0: There's no primary school.
2: Not getting back then, referees used to play against Anglican ROC boys. La Cleary, Marchin.
0: Yeah.
2: Every year, netball. But them things, you hear them things no more. So that is the thing.
0: Maybe it's not been covered, caller. We have to be careful. Sometimes it's not been covered, which is sad.
2: I don't know if they bring it back. But I could remember I only paid once for my school.
0: Okay.
2: That's for the school. And the following year, they had removed that completely. Up to before, when I was still in Castries, you didn't used to find them things, primary school cricket.
0: Yeah.
2: That is what a killer
0: would get. And you see, it's not only for, caller, just to add a point there, it's not only for, you know, the competition and you know, really building up the boys and girls' skills, but it's also for the camaraderie. So I believe, and I might be wrong, that if you play on a side with a man, you play, the guys I played football with, there's still some connection with them. Even those I played against, there's still some connection. So if you have more of that going on, you're less likely to take a gun or cutlass. Yeah. You know, the same guy you played, you sweated with, you know, to go and take a gun and a cutlass for a slight difference. I believe that can have an impact as well. You know, you always...
2: back in the day.
0: Yeah.
2: Back in the days when St. Lucia did so very well in netball, you used to have a good netball team from the primary schools.
0: Okay. So your argument, we need to have more sporting activity and competition and among the primary schools.
2: The children to play in school now, to say children will be playing marbles. they don't accept them things.
0: Okay.
2: You see? So all those things bring in all this kind of hatred between the youth.
0: Yeah, color could the ratio, that's probably a little, asking a little much, but could the ratio of male to female teachers have an impact on the amount of sports being played? Could it? I don't know, I'm asking.
2: I don't really get your
0: the fact that most of our teachers now, the vast majority of our teachers are female.
2: Are women.
0: Yeah.
2: Yeah. It's true.
0: Yeah.
2: Back then, they had a lot of male teachers.
0: Yeah, the balance was better. Yeah, you had male and female.
2: Yeah.
0: Caller, thanks for your contribution. Thanks for your contribution, caller. Appreciate it. Thank you.
1: Thank you, caller. All right, 4517260, the landline, 1758-451-7260 is the WhatsApp platform. We do have another call, Stanley.
0: Yeah, let's see.
1: Good morning, caller. You are live on the air. This is what makes me mad.
3: Good morning, Lady Fee.
1: Good morning, caller.
3: I think... Let me call you back. It doesn't happen very often that I would say that, but do you get a feedback from me?
0: No, we're not.
1: No feedback, Ola.
3: Okay, no feedback. Okay, good. Now, since we're on football, I want to talk about football this morning. When did the first football academies come into existence, Stanley?
0: In St. Lucia?
3: No. I'm talking...
0: Worldwide? Globally. I don't know.
3: So we would say that in the 70s, football academies became very, very prominent.
0: Around the world?
3: Especially around the world.
0: Okay.
3: Especially in order, I should say, to feed... the football teams, the football industry. We always had professional football. We're talking even before the war and after the war. When you're talking about Puskas, we're talking about big teams such as Real Madrid. But when we're talking about having sports academies, I mean football academies at this highest level, it started in the 70s. And evidence for that is the football club Barcelona, where they adapted the total football philosophy of Rinus Michels, passed on to Johan Cruyff. And Johan Cruyff's total football, that is the football philosophy of Barcelona, and by extension, the Spanish football team. Now, football academies, for about 50 to 60 years, they have played a significant impact in the formation of football players and also as a professional football teams. That is more so in Europe. Now, during that time, we're talking about 60s, 70s, 80s, 90s, the football that was the most attractive football was not necessarily the football that came from an academic institution. It came from the ghettos. It came from the streets. It came from children that used to run and play and had to find creative ways to move that ball and to give that ball effect. They had to find different ways in order to touch a football and control a football. That started with playing. Thus, up to now, in Latin American countries, when you get a boy, you give birth to a boy, traditionally, the males would come with a football as a gift. It is common in Central and Southern American Latin-speaking countries. I'm saying all of this to make a distinction, but also to show a direct reason for the decline in what we know as samba football, typical Brazilian football. Go and check it. All the greats, the Brazilian greats, they came out of poverty. All of them.
0: Mm-hmm.
3: All of them started playing in the favelas. All of them, including the Argentinians, including Messi.
0: Oh no, Messi went to and very
3: yes,
0: early color.
3: Yes, yes, he was discovered, but yeah. He did not come. His parents are not bourgeoisie.
0: Okay.
3: He was a talent.
0: Yeah.
3: He was a talent that was discovered as he was playing at school in a culture that is mad on football. Do you know that half of Argentina was on suicide watch yesterday? The point is, what I'm trying to make is, Stanley, Marcio Santos was Mauro Silva, a holding midfielder for Brazil, won the cup with them in 1994, said that the problem in South American football, and in particular Brazilian football, is that the talent that was generated in the ghettos, in the streets, in the favelas, because of the advancement of technology and the infusion of other sports, what happened is that talent pool that would naturally gravitate to football, they would go into other areas now. They play tennis, they play volleyball, which is a big thing in Brazil.
0: It has always been color.
3: Volleyball, yes, that's what I'm saying. Volleyball, yeah. Big thing in Brazil. So he's saying, his assertion is that the spread now of the pool, right, and also the influx of the changes, the social changes and cultural changes, technology, children are more in their phones and more, they're not, no longer playing. That is evident in the talent of the Seleção, the Brazilian team, and by extension, South America.
0: Yeah.
3: South America during the 70s and in the 80s, those that know, South American football used to dominate European football. When Santos used to go and play against, in the 70s, the likes of Inter Milan and Juventus, then it used to be Pele against Trapattoni. Then they used to let them eat grass because they couldn't understand the type of football that was coming out of the region. But these guys were already starting with a scientific form of football. It is the same Carlo Ancelotti that said that before, a coach used to be a manager because the coach is also on the team training. Now, most of the training is you're working on your fitness, you're working on basic skills and your certain skills, but most of the work, some of the 30 to 40% of the work is now taking place in class. PowerPoints and showing where to run, where to make the wrong systems and systems, yes. Before it was that we're going to do it on the field predominantly. The type of football that is playing now is beautiful, is intense, as you said it, which I love. But you see the creative part of football.
0: The flair. And those professional teams, Kola, they have very little tolerance. But look at the amount of pressure Vinicius Jr. has received at Real because of his style, and people said, hey, you're overdoing it and that sort of thing. And so there's little tolerance for that. And because of this, you don't have many of those. You saw the Brazilian team looking very bland. Very bland. Yeah, you know what I mean?
3: But as a consequence, we are starved of talent.
0: And maybe there's the parallel between what's happening to Brazil and what happened to West Indies cricket. We were stylish.
3: Exactly. That's the same thing.
0: There's a parallel there. Bakola, thanks again for your contribution, as usual.
3: You're most welcome. Thank you. Right, bye-bye.
0: Appreciate it. Thank you.
1: Thank you, Kola. Okay, Stanley. Let's see what's happening on the WhatsApp platform, shall we?
0: Okay.
1: We do have a couple of messages. We have a message that says, yesterday morning I witnessed a young man accidentally step into a dirty drain in Castries. His jeans and sneakers were covered in black sludge. Felt so sorry for him.
0: Yeah.
1: I think that the CCC really needs to clean and maintain these drains. Okay. We have a message that says, Ms. V, I am noticing lately that information coming out of the RSLPF has been quiet. Another message says, there is too much emphasis being placed on competition and not developing the sports in the inner city where so many top footballers came from.
0: Mm-hmm.
1: The violence was less and all these teams have disappeared.
0: Mm-hmm.
1: Another message says...
0: And I feel for VSADC.
1: Mm-hmm.
0: I mean,
1: I remember growing up hearing...
0: Major team coming from Conway.
1: Mm-hmm.
0: And how that team can be allowed to just whittled out. It's really, really sad.
1: Yeah.
0: And because that was a major outlet for, you know, the people in that community.
1: Absolutely. Yeah. And another message says, good day to all. I do believe that sports should be a bit more profound in schools as early as primary school.
0: Of course, yeah. Of course.
1: Yeah. Another message here, but this time from Facebook, says, I do agree. We definitely need more sporting activities in schools, both primary and secondary.
0: Yeah. All right.
1: Okay. We have a call, Stanley.
0: Yeah, let's take it.
1: Good morning, caller. You are live on the air. This is what makes me mad.
4: Yeah. Good morning to all.
1: Good morning, Connor.
4: You know why Brazil and them, that team falling? Because they, without being really white in the Brazil, too much milk in the coffee. When people like Pele and post Pele, other black players were more dominant on that Brazilian team. Brazil was a force to be reckoned with and to remember the first legendary status in the World Cup era of Pele. But now they're white in the team. Just as the Argentinians have done from day one, Argentina, Brazil have now done, and they're losing. Why are all the Europeans have black players? European team against European team, when you watch the field, black teams, black players on both sides, which is good. Yeah, and they've been well pitched so they could take that well back to Africa and hope they don't marry white people and put the strategic failure in their lives by referring it back to the white race. I'm not being racist, that's a strategy they're using on us for our immense potential. Black mind so real, so we have to keep it so. Brazil is falling because they remove the black core of performances in the team, so they have to fall. The Europeans learn from that, so they have black team. Who is France? France is a racist country, but they're using us to win their wars, do their work, make them and put them on top, you know? So that is why Brazil is falling. They're going against, and you see Argentina, they will not be on top. France winning them. Thank you.
0: Thank you, caller. Thanks for your contribution.
1: Thank you, caller. Okay, Stanley. Let us see. Let's see if we can fit in one more call before our final commercial break. Let's see. We have a message, Stanley. Let me see. I thought we had a message. We just checked the various platforms, but the lines are open for 4517260. Mm-hmm. The landline 1758-451-7260 is the WhatsApp platform. Okay. Let us see. You scare away the callers, Stanley.
0: Okay, no. There's a lot that we can say. And let's just remember, since we're talking football, the quarterfinals, France versus Morocco tomorrow at 4 p.m.
1: Okay.
0: And Spain versus Belgium on Friday at 3 p.m.
1: Okay.
0: And Norway versus England on Saturday, July 11th, 5 p.m. And Argentina versus Switzerland on Saturday, 11th at 9 p.m. Some really mouth-watering clashes.
1: Mouth-watering clashes, he calls it. Okay, all right, all right. Interesting, interesting. Okay, Stanley. There was another news item.
0: Okay, somebody just tells me, no, VSADC is still alive and well.
1: Really?
0: Yeah, that's what the person says. Yeah.
1: But here's a question, Stanley. I find sports activities generally are not advertised or marketed enough.
0: Mm-hmm.
1: There are times where that, like at the Darren Sammy, you know, mm-hmm. that area, they have games,
0: mm-hmm.
1: and sometimes we in the area, we don't know about
0: yeah,
1: it.
0: Yeah, but
1: we just seeing people coming in, yeah, like,
0: yeah,
1: where is the marketing? Yes, what's yes. happening?
0: But there's the other point too, Veneta, that's hurtful. Your child is participating in a sport. You're a parent.
1: Yeah.
0: You cannot make time.
1: Mm.
0: You may not be there at every match, but you kind of make time to be there to show, you know, whether it's your son or your daughter, support that, yeah, I'm behind you. You can't make time.
1: Mm.
0: Give the bar a chance or wherever else you may be to come and support that child.
1: Yeah.
0: But when you have swimming,
1: mm-hmm.
0: you should see the aquatic center.
1: Oh, yeah.
0: You can't get a place to move.
1: You cannot get
0: a place. Parents are coming there to support.
1: Yeah. Mm-hmm.
0: So your son is going to run, he's going to play cricket or football. You have to show him the support.
1: Front and center.
0: Yeah, too many of these parents. You say, but where are the brothers, where are the sisters to support?
1: Yeah.
0: To encourage.
1: Okay.
0: Yeah.
1: We have a message that says, did you hear of this great comeback? Breaking, USA comes back from huge deficit to defeat Belgium 5-4 after receiving four surprise mail-in goals at 3 a.m. Oh, my God, I miss
0: it. Oh, yeah. So you have some really, really interesting matchups there. France versus Morocco, Spain versus Belgium, Norway versus England. That's going to be something. And Argentina versus Switzerland. I think it's really...
1: Matches to beat. Yeah. Well... okay, Stanley, well, let's take our final commercial break and we'll see how many calls we can fit in to the final segment.
0: All right.
1: Okay, we'll be right back.

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0: Okay, we're back, and this is the final part of the program. So we are going to be trying to squeeze in as many calls as we can, and at some point we'll talk about Wimbledon. It's happening, and it's coming, and to, you know, the final stages this weekend, of course.
1: Mm-hmm.
0: And we'll talk about that.
1: Okay, alrighty. Yeah. Let's hop right into the phone lines.
0: Let's get on. Yeah, with the calls.
1: Alright. Good morning, caller. You are live on the air. This is what makes me mad.
2: Good morning, Ms. V, and good morning, Stanley. How are you guys doing?
0: Yeah. Caller, good morning. We're fine.
1: Good.
2: All right. Stanley, yesterday, I think three of your callers, I think four of them, mentioned something where it pertains to our workforce and our young men, the attitude and character towards work, and even in some instances, unwilling to work. I think this is something that we need to... that need a lot of investments, certainly, because it makes no sense that we're pouring all this money in infrastructure, into tourism, and everything, and then it can just be washed away by just a few young men. Because during the week, I was driving foot on, you know, from the Guinevere bus stand, you can go straight down to the Sufra bus stop. And I heard a young lady screaming. I was driving, me and my daughter, and I heard a young lady screaming, and upon looking, I realized that somebody embraced her from behind. Now, you know, our Lucian people, you know, they have a lot of excitement. So I'm thinking it's just a boy and a girl, you know, boy, girlfriend and boyfriend, kind of like fooling around. But unbeknownst to me, I mean, this young lady was being robbed right there. Her chain was ripped off her neck. You understand?
0: Uh-oh.
2: And our young men do not want to work, Stanley. You know, you heard the testimonies of employers paying. Even, you know, right now, employers are willing to pay those young persons even more than you.
0: Mm.
2: In some instances, just to keep them.
0: Mm-hmm.
2: And they don't want to work. You understand? So we have a serious problem in St. Lucia. We have to look at this, because when you look at our jingling, when you go on a job site now, Stanley, 50-year-olds, 60-year-olds are working harder than those young men, you know.
0: Wow.
2: You see what the gentleman told you there? By the time they lift up one brick, two bricks, they're in the corner already.
0: Yeah.
2: It's true. I drive a truck. I'm a truck driver, heavy-duty truck driver.
0: Okay.
2: And I'm driving, I'm seeing this elderly gentleman on one end, they're on top of a roof. This other young chap, maybe, you know, in his 20s, maybe 19, he's holding up a 2x8 for him. And he has the marijuana in the left hand, and he refused to let it go. He refused. I mean, they're on
0: it's top, not laughable, they're but yeah.
2: He refused to put the thing down so that he can hold the 2x8, a long span, 2x8, maybe 20 feet in span.
0: Wow.
2: Holding it for the other gentleman. And he refused to let it go, Stanley. Stanley, I am also involved in my community when it comes to the young persons. You know, we try and, you know, have different programs for them.
0: Great.
2: And Stanley, it was heartbreaking that some of the young men that I've worked with in the past and currently working with, and I saw about five of them, Stanley, young boys. They're not even in their 20s yet, Stanley. You know, rolling up their Smith. I mean, this is a whole generation that we're gonna lose. People do not know how dangerous that marijuana is, you know. Marijuana is a good plant. There's nothing wrong with marijuana in itself. But anytime you're going to smoke something, whether it be dashing leaf, mango leaf, whatever it is, once it is rolled up and smoked, it is bad for the lung.
0: Yeah, for sure. For sure.
2: We have an epidemic of COPD in our country. There's nothing wrong with marijuana. You put it in a micro in the lab, you take out this, you take out that. Some of it is good for rheumatism. That is good for asthma. That is good for this. And no, you know, you have nothing wrong with that. But anytime you're going to roll it up and smoke it, it has a debilitating effect on the mind. And we're just taking these things lightly. We're watching a whole society, a whole generation just go down the drain. Look, the NIC, I think, is having difficulties because who's going to replace us? So when I'm ready to go on retirement, who's going to work to pay NIC so that I can retire? So I think this is an area that the government needs to look at. Yes, invest in whatever else and infrastructure and hotel and whatever. But we need to pay closer attention to what's happening on the ground, because pretty soon, all of these things that we're building, there'll be no one to look after it, nobody to work, and that sort of thing, Stanley. So I think we really need to look into that closely, that the attitude and character of our young men, the attitude towards work, the way they dress, the pants behind the below the buttocks. I mean, come on. Leave it up to me. You see that pants behind the bum beneath the backside there? I outlawing that completely, Stanley.
0: Why?
2: You cannot just leave a nation to... Why?
0: Yes.
2: You know, attitude. You know, there are certain things that shape your attitude. Songs, the environment you're in, the clothes you wear. can shape your attitude.
0: Yes.
2: And you see, when the boys are starting to wear the pants below the buttocks like that, they have a kind of swagger, kind of stupid confidence about them. You understand? So me, I would outlaw these things, because anything you see that is a danger to your community and to your country.
0: But how do you know that style? I mean, I don't like that style, but how do you know that style is having that sort of impact, caller?
2: Okay, how do I know that? Stanley, I observe a lot. You see, observing is where everything begins. Whatever you're going to do, you have to observe. Even before they build a road, they observe the traffic, Stanley. I am an observer, and I pay close attention to young people, how they behave, because I was once young. You understand? How they behave, what shape. You know, let a man play a Western and drive and see his driving, and then change that music into a rap or heavy metal music and see how the driving is different. Different things in our environment have an effect on people's mood. Music is one of them. Color, all of these things affect people in different ways. Drinks, the food we eat. So we need to pay attention to those things. By the time you see you start leaving the boy with a little kink in his hair and he don't comb his hair anymore, you're in trouble already. I'm not saying you can out. At the end of the day, okay, there's this movie called Madagascar. I don't know if you're familiar with it. It has a zebra, a lion, and a hippo. The other time the lion had gone rogue. And all the time the lion was there, his fur was smooth and everything. And the other time he gone rogue, and immediately the whole appearance changed. The fur starts standing up and everything. Hair, your hair. Yes, I know we are black persons. I'm not saying that everybody needs to just cut their hair, bald head and that sort of thing, Stanley. But when you start gonna leave your hair messy in your head, you see messy head. I'm not talking about dreadlocks, you know. I'm not talking about messy, wild hair. Just letting it go wild. You see that? That in itself is a problem already, because it shows a lack of decorum. It's already showing almost have no regard for law and order. Now, don't misunderstand me too quickly what I'm saying. You know, I don't have anything wrong with, but I'm just telling you the way we keep ourselves. Okay, walk down the road with an open button. Your shirt is not buttoned. You understand? Compared to a gentleman who has his shirt buttoned, it shows something else about you. You're already starting to play a different character there. That's where I'm getting at.
0: Okay.
2: So we need to look at these things. Thank you very much, my brother.
0: Thank you. Thanks for your contribution, caller.
1: Thank you very much, caller. Okay, Stanley, we have another call.
0: Yeah.
1: Good morning, caller. You are live on the air. This is What Makes Me Mad.
3: Good morning, Stanley, and good morning, Lady V.
0: Good morning, caller.
3: I was listening, and I'm actually calling in response to that last caller. Something I observed and I experienced, actually, very recently in St. Lucia, where a gentleman, a prospective investor, he's still on island, actually, and I kind of left him, I came back to Martinique. I'm calling you from Martinique. Actually, he wanted to visit a couple of machine shops, because he does like metal frames for houses. He also produces boats. He has done for like the customs departments, the different, you know, Martinique, Guadeloupe, and so on. And so he makes customized boots, you know what I'm saying? 20 feet,
0: boats,
3: 20 meters.
0: Boats, BOATS.
3: Right, 20 meters, 10 meters, and so on. Right? And so one of the places we visited, I wanted him to see, you know, what the comparable businesses that they had in St. Lucia. And I knew of DC Savritis business, you know what I'm saying? In Rosalie, as you should know very well, I'm Stanley.
0: Yeah, yeah.
3: And, right. And so I went to visit him, met him with his lady, who actually run the business with him. And she was saying that they do welding, so they do like, I think it does, what do you call it?
0: Machine shop, yeah.
3: Right, they also do the bars for the, security bars, right, for homes and all of that.
0: Yeah.
3: Right? And she said that is the extent of her business right now, because she cannot find any qualified young men to work the machines. And she has a lot of demand for a lot of, you know, straightening out certain parts that may be bent and different stuff like that, you know?
0: Yeah.
3: And even producing certain parts.
0: Yes,
3: you know what I'm saying?
0: Yes.
3: And she has all, and the guy also recognized the machines, and you know that those machines are very efficient, very good machinery that he has there.
0: Yeah.
3: But she cannot find anybody in St. Lucia qualified. So how are we saying that there's no work? It's that people are not qualifying themselves. They're not going out to do anything like of that nature. Now, we know we have the TVET schools, right? The government has taken a step to create some kind of opportunity for youngsters in, I know, as far as plumbing and electrical work and so on is concerned. But we'll have to look deeper into those because, as I've said, because these are opportunities where young people could produce parts rather than purchase them, rather than import them, and so on. And that has been happening for a long time in St. Lucia. And there was another guy, I forget his name, actually he used to shop my scissors. He used to shop in the Marsha area. I knew his sons very well. What is his name again? I can't remember. That guy came from Canada years ago and had a machine shop right there by where Kalalu had his place there. Right? That guy passed away. You know what I'm saying? So So there's very few people doing that kind of stuff right now.
0: Yeah.
3: You know what I'm saying? So I think that is something that the government needs to look at.
0: Yes.
3: To see how they could train some young men to be able to take up those opportunities.
0: Yeah, thank you.
3: But before I go, the reason why I really wanted to call that Egypt has filed an official complaint to FIFA over the game, the last game, the game yesterday.
0: Yes.
3: And I think Calvert should do the same. Thank you.
0: Okay, thanks a lot.
1: Thank you, Kola.
0: I missed the last part. You said who should do the same?
1: I missed it myself.
0: Okay.
1: I missed it myself. I actually got a message to say that one of the people that our last caller made mention of that is in charge of the machine shop is not deceased.
0: No, he's not deceased. Nobody's saying he's deceased.
1: Oh, okay, because somebody sent a message. So perhaps they heard or they thought they heard he was deceased.
0: And right is, no, he's not.
1: Yeah,
0: no,
1: yeah. Deceased. Okay, Stanley, we have a call. Let's take it.
0: Yeah.
1: Oh, good morning, caller. You are live on the air. This is what makes me mad.
4: Stanley, you have been calling for the second time. You know, that man by the marshal, my cousin, McDonald Edwin.
0: Okay. Okay.
4: He was from England.
0: Okay.
4: He happens from Canada. He is married. What I call to say about the gentleman who called about the guy smoking the marijuana in one hand and the stick. It's not the problem is that with marijuana, Stanley, it is an imaginative, thought-enhancing product. I could call, in short, not the active, but in short, a dream stick. But when you focus on your dreams, smoking the herb, you now have to get up and work to achieve your dreams. There is a distance between the dream, the marijuana high, and thinking of what you want to do in life, your focus, and the distance between realizing that dream. The distance between those two moments is work, sweat, and hustle, you see? But that boy who have one stick of marijuana in his hand and another post in his other hand, this is the statement of the last caller, the caller for the last, because he's caught between the dream and the reality, and that is the procrastinating delay of his progress. He just has to learn to separate the dream and the reality. It's now for work,

0: that we have to put that too. It's one thing to say, oh, marijuana does this, that, and the positives. And we know marijuana is a powerful herb with serious medicinal qualities, very serious medicinal qualities. But the smoking, of marijuana and the impact.
1: Getting the herb of the marijuana gives you a future of the future, and then you have to work towards it. That man is not working towards it, only dreaming of what he wants with a stick of wood in his hand, holding a construction post at work, and have a spiff in his one hand. He's caught between the two. He's
0: okay.
1: Missing it.
0: All right, thank you. Thank you, caller.
1: You have to separate it.
0: Thank you, caller.
1: You
0: thank
1: dream
0: you.
1: Of it, and then you have to work towards it. He's caught in the middle. That's all I'm saying.
0: All right, thank you, caller.
1: Smoke issue is another issue by itself.
0: Thank you, thank you.
2: Thank you, caller.
0: And the semifinals of Wimbledon, and on Thursday, and Coco Gauff comes up against Muchova, and she's from the Czech Republic. The Czech Republic actually has two, and people in the semifinals.
2: Okay.
0: Yeah.
2: All right.
0: Yeah.
2: We have a call.
0: Yeah, we have a call. Let's take it.
2: Let me see. Good morning, caller. You are live.
3: Good morning.
2: Yeah. This is what makes me mad.
0: Yes. Good morning.
3: Good morning, Sunny.
0: Yes, sir.
3: I think the one before the last caller that called you there was Shazi, if I'm saying.
0: Yes, I think you're correct. Yes, caller.
3: Now he talks about we don't have this trade in Senegal, like the person who do burglar bars, metal bars and gates and this other thing. Sunny, that's all over the place. See?
0: No. He's talking about more than that. No, he says, and in terms of the machine shop work. To repair
3: a machine to bend those designs,
0: also to repair and to make certain basic tools, and the equipment is there, but there's no one who can operate the equipment. That's what he was saying.
3: No, because I may probably get everything he said. No, because I myself, I'm specialized in welding.
0: Okay, great.
3: I do burglar bars, gates, and these such of things.
0: Okay,
3: railing for balconies and all of this.
0: All right.
3: And it's a job that is, I mean, it has its challenge because I'm surprised that most places when you do this, you don't find too many young people interested into the trade for sure. You may pick up one or two by the road and, you know, have them to learn how to do welding, to bend stuff and bend this and bend that. But it's not too many young person is interested in that trade. But that trade is a very ongoing trade here.
0: Yes.
3: It's always risky part too, because you find a lot of person who started doing those trades, they're deceased. Just call it cancerous too, because you can get all of these, you know, things.
0: The fumes, yeah.
3: Different smokes and this.
0: So what sort of welding do you do? Arc or an oxyacetylene?
3: I do arc and I do MIG as well.
0: Okay. Where did you learn to weld, caller?
3: I learned here from, I don't know, you heard, did you heard about a guy that is called Speedwell?
0: I think the name rings a bell.
3: Well, that guy, he works in the States for a long while. I think these are the guy who started that in the 60s, maybe the 50s, thereabout. But he's deceased now. But after I learned that trade, and I moved from St. Lucia and worked in the Virgin Islands.
0: Okay.
3: And go by, even work Matnik. I did 5 years in Matnik, work this trade. I have workshops and I do my stuff. But then in St. Lucia, I realize there's a little demand now because the more houses that are constructed, more persons come to an access for protection in the windows. You know, in St. Lucia right now, what it is, if you don't put that in your window, what can happen to you? You could have person breaking in and take your stuff. Even your yard, when you fence in your yard, you want a gate to make sure the perimeter is secure.
0: Yes.
3: And the insurance most times would want you to secure your yard before they accept you. But then the question is, it's a good trade. It's risky. You could electrocute it too. It comes with a lot of things in it. And then the worst part of it, you work for people sometimes and they can't pay you.
0: Oh. Okay.
3: And that is the problem.
0: Yeah, that's discouraging.
3: The materials are very expensive. Some of those materials are coming from the UK. And the price of one of those square, what they call the SHS square, is $300 to $400 for just one of them. And then when you work for people sometimes, when you finish their work, you're expecting to get paid, of course.
0: Yes.
3: And they don't pay you.
0: Oh,

0: sometimes months they don't pay you.
1: Not good.
0: And these things use a lot of electricity. Electricity is very expensive here.
1: As well.
0: So it has these challenges, and most time when you see people doing this, you say, oh, may they have a big job. Not a big job. Most of those job monies are going to material. And by the time the person pay you for the labor, then it's another problem again. It have a big challenge. It's almost like you just want to do it. You have the skills, and you know, you want to do it. But I bend those designs suddenly in my workshop with hand, you know.
1: Ooh.
0: I don't have the equipment to bend the design. I could bend it just like those that you're importing.
1: Okay.
0: I make the bench thing for the design to fit the design where they come in. Yeah. I just thought I had to say that.
1: Thank you. Thanks for sharing, caller. Appreciate it. Thank you.
2: Thank you, caller. We have another call, Stanley.
1: Yeah.
2: Good morning, caller. You are live on the air. This is what makes me mad.
3: Positive day to you, Ms. V and Stanley.
2: Positive day, caller.
1: To you as well.
3: Stanley, I had a surprise this morning.
1: Mm-hmm. What's that?
3: I don't know if Ms. V wants to tell you the surprise.
1: No.
2: I met Mr. Conspiracy in person.
1: Okay. Is the first time you're meeting him?
2: Well, the thing about it is, truth be told, I always knew who Mr. Conspiracy was, but he just never knew who I was.
1: Oh, okay,
2: so when I saw him, he was riding this morning, and I shot Mr. Conspiracy. He turned around in the road. But it was nice meeting you, sir. Okay, nice meeting you.
1: Lovely.
3: Suddenly, I jumped because I didn't know. I just said good morning. It's my habit when I see people that people make eye contact.
1: Okay.
3: Good morning, even if I'm riding. And as soon as I say good morning, she's like, Mr. Conspiracy.
1: Yeah.
3: I'm like, oh boy, who's this? But it was nice meeting you, Ms. V, because I never got a chance.
2: Same here. Yeah.
3: You know, and we're always talking on the phone. I mean, I met Stanley already.
1: Yes, we have met.
3: You know, but it was a pleasure meeting you all. Stanley, I wanted to talk about CARICOM.
1: Okay, what about
3: you know,
1: it, Colin?
3: Well, you know, I don't have too much faith in that institution. In fact, I don't think I have a lot of faith in a lot of man-made institutions.
1: Mm-hmm.
3: But, you know, just the fact that Drew from St. Kitts can come out a forum like that and start to discuss, you know, like the different retreats and the purpose of the different retreats and the fact that the retreats don't have written statements, prepared statements. There's no media. You know, people can become more candid and more honest, and that's where they go to resolve their issues, right?
1: Mm-hmm.
3: Right. So at the end of the day, I mean, this is what, the 51st CARICOM?
1: Yes.
3: And we're looking towards these leaders to lead us, to lead a path for our prosperity, Stanley. One is that, you know, there's the fact that Drew had to come out, you know, and publicly say that, you know, let's do this and that. It just shows that there's some kind of friction going on, and these leaders come together in an honest way to prepare a way for us. Because if any little problem, look for example, the woman they're talking about, I think it was, what's her name, Carla Burnett?
1: Yeah.
3: Am I right?
1: Yes.
3: So basically, the Trinidad Prime Minister has a problem in the way she was elected. So if CARICOM, after 51 years, cannot even have a proper way of selecting or voting, maybe for its, how should I put it? What is she, Secretary General?
1: Yeah, she'd be the Chief Executive Officer, if you like.
3: Imagine if you have a problem in a union like this. And y'all cannot even come together amicably. You have to come out in public and say,
1: it's not surprising.
3: You know,
1: and we have to learn to deal with differences and not be surprised when differences arise. But we need to show that we have the maturity, but we also need, more importantly, to ensure we have systems in place to deal with differences. They will always arrive. And it's not only CARICOM, it's all of those other organizations do have off and on those sort of differences, sometimes very fundamental differences, caller.
3: Yes, I
1: at least with CARICOM, there's the CCJ, which is established in part to deal with matters coming out of CARICOM and coming between, you know, and among states. So we have those institutions we've put in place. A lot of other countries and places don't have that.
3: Yeah, well, like I said, Stanley, once human beings come together, there'll always be differences.
1: There will be differences.
3: But to me, the way I can see it, and a lot of people can attest to that, a lot of these prime ministers will not want to give up their leadership roles or their kingdoms or their rulership of different islands just to come together. Like I think it was Mr. Shastnet that was saying that, and don't hit me because I'm not a UWP, but he was saying something that made sense. Why don't we have a situation where we have one leadership, one currency? Wouldn't that increase our buying power? Wouldn't that increase a lot of different things, Stanley?
1: Well, that has been the dream, caller, for some time. You know, federation in the late 50s, that has always been the dream. But coming together on that level and doesn't happen easily. But there are ways in which you can integrate certain things to get the benefit of that sort of unity. And CARICOM has made tremendous strides over the years. One may argue that it could have done more. That's arguable. But yeah, it certainly has made a lot of strides, scholar.
3: Yeah, but lastly, before I leave, I know you're over time already. Just the fact that Drew had to call the Prime Minister of St. Kitts, why I keep on calling him Drew?
1: Yeah.
3: Just the fact that he had to call his members, you know, for basic commitments, it just shows that CARICOM is not together. We're not synergizing.
1: Okay, let me ask you a simple question, caller. Is the European Union together?
3: I think, well, it appears that they're more together.
1: No, caller, no. Okay, you haven't had anyone wanting to move away from CARICOM. We haven't had it. Seriously, mm-hmm. Saying.
3: Yeah,
1: look, you had
3: to
1: Brexit.
3: Move away from the EU.
1: Yes, you had Brexit. You've had calls in France to break away. You've had calls in so many other countries. Look at it. If you go to ECOWAS, you have differences as well, caller. If you go in NATO, a different sort of organization, look at the differences you have in NATO. So it's not surprising that in the Caribbean we will have differences. We must put the institutions and structures in place to deal with those differences, and we have to some extent, but we must be prepared to address our differences as mature people. That's what it takes.
3: Well, I totally agree, Stanley. And even when you look at, I mean, these people are the leaders of government, not leaders of businesses or leaders of their household, you know. That's leaders of government, you know.
1: Yes, caller.
3: And we have this prime minister to call people together in that forum, talking about what do you call it? Basically, I mean, putting out dirty laundry. You understand? He was trying to hide it, but he had to call him out publicly. And that's what I'm saying. If you have to go, if we have to be looking at these people to lead us forward, and they cannot even get their own management style together properly, that shows friction and that shows disunity to the general public. Yeah. That's just my opinion.
1: Thank you, caller. But again, I'm going to close in saying,
2: thank you, caller.
1: It's not surprising when you have, and you know, nations coming together. Yes, they have a lot of things in common and common aspirations, but they also have their different agendas. And so it's not surprising that differences will arise, but you have to learn to deal with it, and you must have the institutional framework, you know, to deal with it. That's what's required.
2: Mm-hmm.
1: And it's not unique to CARICOM. All over the world where countries are coming together, you have differences, even within countries.
2: Yeah, but people being people, Stanley, there will never be across the board 100% agreement on anything. Anything.
1: In fact, it's frightening if you have that.
2: Yeah, absolutely. There will be a difference of opinion.
1: If all of a sudden you see CARICOM, everything, you know, hunky-dory, as they call it, you should begin to run. You should be afraid and ask yourself what's happening. You will have the differences. And Barbados might think that particular thing is not in its interest.
2: Yeah.
1: China, and then you work out the differences.
2: All the countries will always want to look at things that are within
1: husband
2: their interests.
1: Wife,
2: yeah. That's life. That's people.
1: Lady V and her partner.
2: Mr. and Mrs. Lucien, don't play with me, you know. There is a message here that says, I am a youth, but the thing is, the person teaching us think that we know it already. Telling you, you don't come for money, you come to learn. The older generation is frustrated and they are hard to work with, but I agree, the youth don't want to work hard.
1: And is it the other thing too, I mean, we say those things and we say them loosely. Yes, you do have maybe an increased number, maybe the whole attitude towards work, perception of work has changed. Before, it was something that was frowned upon if you're a young person and you're not working. So people who do anything, I don't have something going on right now, but I would attach myself to someone to keep myself busy, learn something.
2: Yeah.
1: And now it's okay for some people not to be working, and you go on a block. Lunchtime, your mom might cook the food late, but she'll have something there for you. And she wouldn't ask you, but hey, why aren't you going to do something in a structured environment, learn something, that you become a better person over time? So society has become more accepting, but it's not all of society, it's certain segments of society.
2: But again, we have to take this perspective into consideration as well, because there are many sides to the story, you know. Yes, and we have said this before. There's certain trades, the people, the professionals are not getting apprentices.
1: Yeah.
2: But then we have a perspective here from a young person that says that some of the young people are willing to be apprentices, but some people who are training them think they should know it already or know it. And some
1: because
2: people,
1: the ability to teach is a very different thing. Even if you know it, how do you
2: can
1: teach
2: you teach it? Do you have the patience? They have some people standing
1: and
2: that
1: and
2: are
1: the aptitude,
2: excellent.
1: The patience, the aptitude to teach. You know, it's
2: they are something. Excellent at what they do.
1: But they can teach it.
2: But they cannot teach what
1: but
2: they do.
1: Here's something that may sound almost counterintuitive. There are people who cannot do it, but they can teach it.
2: Okay.
1: Oh yeah, they can't
2: but
1: do it.
2: True.
1: Oh well, coach, come and kick the ball. He can't kick it, but he can tell you, no. If you lean forward too much, this and that, or if you lean back,
2: that person is analytical.
1: How you have to do this. He can tell you.
2: Yeah.
1: But you know, we have this idea that, oh, you can't do it, so therefore you can't. No. There are people who tell you, no, what you've written there is not properly written. Ask him to write. He can't write, you know, but he can tell you, no, that's
2: but
1: not.
2: But you are absolutely correct, Stanley. They are different. Everybody have their skill set.
1: Yeah.
2: Because the person that maybe is a professional, mason or whatnot, never went to school.
1: Yeah.
2: But this person trained him, that person trained him. And now his own experience, his own trial and error makes him excellent.
1: Yeah.
2: But ask him to teach.
1: No.
2: He may not be able to.
1: The classic in this is something I've said before. There was a gentleman, he's still alive, a guy called Morrison, working in the water sports. And he was an excellent ski tutor, if you like. He would take anyone and teach them how to ski. No, lean forward, do this, do that. Oh, you're getting up too fast. You know. Perfect. And people loved him for teaching. So one day he taught an entire family from, you know, that came on holidays. So they were having dinner with him and they say, you know, Morrison, we just want you to do one thing for us. So he said, what's so you've been such an excellent teacher. We want to see you ski.
2: Morrison
1: he couldn't ski. He could not ski, but he was the best at teaching you how to ski. And say, no, this is wrong. This is that. Do this, do that, do this. So, you know, the idea, and people tell you those things, we've had those arguments, I think, even last week we were having that sort of argument, that, you know, because you can do it means you can teach it. That's what I mean. And the fact that you, I always say to my son, I hope he probably hates me saying that, an awful teacher, you say, Rich, explain that to me. And, you know, it's like, and say, but come on, you have to learn to impart knowledge better. So some people, they don't have the patience. Some people don't have the aptitude to teach. And some people, for certain things, not everything, you don't have to necessarily be able to do it to teach it.
2: And there are people that learn differently.
1: People learn differently.
2: Some people know, they learn best if you do it for them. They learn, some people, other people, they learn best when you tell them what to do. When it's written. It's written. Step 1 to step 25.
1: Yeah.
2: They read it, they'll do it. Now, they have the people that are skilled, that the only way they believe you know, or not the belief, but the only way they can teach is if they show you. Now, sometimes you want to show somebody what to do, but the person learns best if you write it down.
1: Yeah. No, but also, you know, the people who, and, you know, specialize in the cognitive sciences tell you, if you want to learn something, write it. It's really important to write.
2: That's the best way I learn.
1: Using not only, you know, and there's also the memory, muscle memory as well.
2: So
1: you learn to write it as well. You write it down.
2: Mm-hmm.
1: And also what you've learned, summarize it, put it down. Mm-hmm. If you can't, that means you haven't quite learned it.
2: Yeah, you have not understood it.
1: Yeah.
2: And that's what I learned as well in school. Teachers in tertiary school level, one of the lecturers always used to tell us, this is the material here, right? You read the material, you study the material, but then write it in your own words.
1: Exactly.
2: So that they can see you applying the knowledge, not necessarily saying it verbatim, but once based on how you write it. And I think that's one of the reasons why up to a day like today, Stanley, I know we are in the heights of technology. I still have my book.
1: Yeah.
2: I still write down.
1: Yeah.
2: If I don't write it, I feel like I don't get it. I won't remember it.
1: In terms of revising, first of all,
2: how
1: you create an environment for you to optimize learning?
2: Mm-hmm.
1: And then when do you revise?
2: Yeah.
1: And now the top cognitive guys are telling you, you revise at the point where you have almost forgotten it because the stress of trying to learn it reinforces it. So, you know, if you're learning, let's say, a foreign language and you've learned, you know, some of the top verbs, the best time to revise it is when you almost, let's say, 2.5 days, where you've almost forgotten what you've learned and you're forcing yourself to think of it. That's when it really sinks.
2: Interesting.
1: A lot of things.
2: Yes. Stanley.
1: Time
2: is upon us.
1: To pull the curtains down.
2: Yes.
1: On today's program.
2: On this Wednesday, yes, sir.
1: Yeah.
2: So we want to say thank you. We had quite a few viewers on Facebook today. So thank you so much for joining us today.
1: And also we must call on people to spread the word around as well.
2: Share the live.
1: Yeah.
2: Share the live on Facebook. Share the live. And let people know that we're on from 9 a.m. to 11
1: a.m. And a reminder, it's going to be a packed weekend with carnival activities.
2: Carnival.
1: You know, so in the comfort of your homes, those of you not going to the Saab and the various venues, and Intercommercial is usually held at the
2: National Cultural Center.
1: And our erstwhile colleague Ika is going to be performing, and she tells me she's going to be the first performer.
2: Ooh, okay. And all the best, Empress Ika. All the best.
1: She came second.
2: She's hoping to
1: get the crown finally. That's all what she's going for.
2: Wonderful.
1: And but the activities on the Saab, we are going to be covering it HTS live from start to finish, and you know, giving you an understanding. So those of you in the comfort of your homes, you can tune in and, you know, just effectively be at the Saab as well.
2: Yeah.
1: But that's not saying no to coming to the Saab. There's no beating this.
2: Supporting
1: the artists.
2: There is one thing to view it at home, and there's another thing to be there in person. If you're able to come in person,
1: come and support.
2: It's a different
1: give them,
2: thing.
1: Give them the support, you know, that they deserve.
2: That's it, Stanley.
1: Thank you, everyone.
2: Thank you for all of your messages and those who were able to call.
1: Join us tomorrow.
2: Yes.
1: Vanetta is going to make this a very special show tomorrow.
2: No, right after Stanley.
1: I'm coming up with a challenge.
2: You're
1: going to be envious.
2: Another one.
1: No, has it.
2: Let's hear it.
1: Okay. I'm putting my reputation on the line.
2: Hey, Papa.
1: I'm going for a special program and I'm going to lose 10 pounds. I think I need to.
2: Mm-hmm.
1: I'm going to lose 10 pounds in 9 days.
2: Hey, what happened to the 10th day?
1: Huh?
2: Why couldn't you say 10 pounds?
1: No, deliberate. It's deliberate. Mm-hmm. Well structured, well organized. And, you know.
2: We want before and afters.
1: Oh, definitely.
2: We're posting it on Facebook.
1: So, are you skeptical, young lady?
2: Not at all.
1: Okay, so you have the confidence.
2: I think 10 pounds is a decent place to start.
1: In 9 days?
2: Yeah. I think it's possible.
1: That's more than a pound a day.
2: Let's see.
1: That's 350 3,500 calories per pound.
2: I have confidence in you.
1: Okay, so that's 35,000 calories.
2: Mm. Alrighty. Stand the man.
1: Yeah.
2: You can do it.
1: Okay, so you must have a prize for me if I
2: can. Well, not a thought. I didn't call. Listen, I was waiting. I didn't make the challenge. You make a challenge. I have. Nah, man.
1: Yeah, okay.
2: Let's see how that works.
1: All the best with that. And like you say, before and after, there'll be pictures before
2: and after. We want
1: of
2: to
1: the weight,
2: see
1: so it's not, you know, you know, I don't do a vignette and just claim.
2: Do we?
1: Right. You know, but I actually
2: Vanetta has never claimed
1: proof.
2: There, but vignette in it.
1: Yeah, I'll give you proof. I'll give you proof.
2: All right, so well,
1: merci tout moon.
2: Wonderful Wednesday.
1: Thank
2: to
1: you very much.
2: Stanley.
1: And you know, do enjoy your various sporting activities, whether they be the World Cup or Wimbledon or whatever else is happening. And somebody sent me a video of JD and running. I'll need to look at it
2: and find out
1: what's going on.
2: All right.
1: And with her, a young lady of tremendous potential. Yes, that's
2: okay.
1: It. Thank you, everybody. Bye bye.
2: Take care.
1: Have a fantastic afternoon.
2: Bye.

this has been One Mix Me Mad with Mr. Stanley Lucien and yours truly, Ms. V. You can join us tomorrow morning, God willing, same time, for another edition. The Thursday edition of What Makes Me Mad, Diaspora Thursdays. It is now 15 minutes after the hour of 11 a.m. in St. Lucia and the Eastern Caribbean. And it is time for me to take my leave. Had a lot of fun with you on The Breakfast Club this morning from 6:30 a.m. Wonderful Wednesday's Midweek Bliss. Saying thanks once again to Boots for stopping by for Kaiso Corner. Looking forward to another lime on the corner with you. I'm making way for DJ Mindtech, the musical pilot. He'll be bringing you through the perfect mix from now until 3 p.m. today. And at 3 p.m., Dr. Beat is coming in for On The Beat. At 11:45 a.m., I will be bringing you the News 45 Major, live on HTS Television, Radio 100 Helen FM, and our Facebook page, HTS Online. But I'll be back with you, God willing, tomorrow morning, 6:30 a.m. for the Thursday edition of The Breakfast Club, Thankful Thursdays. In the meantime, in between time, my name is Vanetta, also known as Ms. V, wishing you a blessed and wonderful Wednesday. Be kind to one another, be safe on the outside. Please, please, be careful on the island's roads. This is Ms. V, signing out.

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3: 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Stay connected. I'm Stanley Lucy and welcome to the HTS e-poll. It's your opportunity to weigh in on the most pressing issues of the day. St. Lucia's historical double national carnival queen crowning on the weekend has sparked intense national debate. Statistically, an exact mathematical tie between Faith Edward, Miss St. Lucia Tourism Authority, and Nile Lewis, Miss Bank of St. Lucia, is incredibly rare across multiple judge categories. Having two winners also doubles the island's cultural representation this festival season. Conversely, critics believe a premium competition demands a single victor. They argue that lacking a tiebreaker mechanism looks administratively unprepared. This statistical anomaly exposes a glaring gap in the official rules. So we ask, should the St. Lucia National Carnival Queen Pageant category be updated to include a mandatory tiebreaker? Remember, our e-poll team is always on the go to get your responses as well. Watch THTS News Force from 7 p.m. for the results and the new discussion.
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3: 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I'm Stanley Lucy and welcome to the HTS E-Poll. It's your opportunity to weigh in on the most pressing issues of the day. St. Lucia's historical double national carnival queen crowning on the weekend has sparked intense national debate. Statistically, an exact mathematical tie between Faith Edward, Miss St. Lucia Tourism Authority, and Nile Lewis, Miss Bank of St. Lucia, is incredibly rare across multiple judge categories. Having two winners also doubles the island's cultural representation this festival season. Conversely, critics believe a premium competition demands a single victor. They argue that lacking a tiebreaker mechanism looks administratively unprepared.
5: Virtual DJ.
3: Anomaly exposes a glaring gap in the official rules. So we ask, should the St. Lucia National Carnival Queen Pageant category be updated to include a mandatory tiebreaker? Remember, our E-Poll team is always on the go to get your responses as well. Watch the HTS News Force from 7 p.m. for the results and the new discussion.
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Yes, we've now got 28 minutes now, moving up to the hour of 12 in St. Lucia and the rest of the Eastern Caribbean. On this wonderful midweek Wednesday, I'd like to welcome you to the Midday Mix, the perfect mix for today, Wednesday, the 8th day in the month of July 2026. At the musical pilot DJ Mindtech, in your company till the hour of 3 p.m. Of course, taking that mind of yours in a musical journey whilst you're on your journey today, Wednesday. Like Miss V normally say, midweek bliss. It's hoping that you're having a positive start to your day so far. And of course, let the energy continue throughout the remainder of your day today. Stay blessed and productive Wednesday. It's no matter where you're locked in, whether near or far. Hey, thank you for making us your choice, your form of company. Not forgetting your form of entertainment. And again, it's also a pleasure being in your company today, Wednesday. So that I could change your mood at this point in time. Hope you enjoy Wednesday a bit better, a bit more. Of course, to our listeners over on the internet platform, anywhere around the world. Hey, thank you for making us part of your day today. Happy Wednesday. Our listeners over on the international stage.

And of course, to all our regular and loyal listeners locked in, if you've been listening from since morning. We'd like to thank you for making this part of your day. And of course, hope that you've been enjoying the programming from since morning, that you've been locked in. If you're just checking in, you're welcome aboard. And this is a special good day to our very own Vanetta Miss V. Thank you for the serving of the Breakfast Club for today, Wednesday. Also wishing all the best for the remainder of the day today. Now she gets set to the phase 2 where she brings the 11:45 news major. 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

So hope you all enjoy the Kaiso Corner for today, Wednesday, the man of Kennedy Booth Samuel. And as you can join him tomorrow, God's willing, same time from 7:30. And also a shout out to the man of Stanley Luciana. But what makes me mad program for today? As you can join him tomorrow for the final edition of the week, Diaspora Thursday.

Meantime, it just continue keeping it locked in. It's now time for that takeoff. The pilot is in the building. Fasten those seatbelts. Relax, enjoy the flight. It's a bit overcast on the outside for today. So that you all have a safe Wednesday. In the event that we get a bit of showers throughout the day, hey, let's be prepared. Remember, we're sitting in the hurricane season.

Yeah, so if now we're 20 minutes moving up to the hour of 12 in St. Lucia and the rest of the Eastern Caribbean. Once again, thank you for logging it into Radio 100 Helena FM. Midweek Wednesdays. Hey, the musical pilot DJ Mindtech. If now we're 19 minutes moving up to the hour. Bit of groovy music. We'll be groove for your day today. And as you cruise along. If you're locked in over on the AGOB, a special good day to you as well. Good morning to management and staff of the various business houses locked in, public or private. Much love to one and all. Safe and productive day.

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It's As The Vibes continues on. It's a wonderful Wednesday, midweek Wednesday. Once again, you're locked into the midday mix, the perfect mix. It's now 15 minutes moving up to the hour of 12. Coming up next, we have the 11:45 News Major. Again, that's going to be live on HTS Television, Radio 100 Helen FM. And if you want to go catch us live on the Facebook platform, HTS Online. That's one word. In the meantime, between time, we just continue keeping it locked in. Enjoy the remainder of your Wednesday. Safe, productive, and wonderful.

officials urge food safety vigilance during carnivals. Again, a 35-year-old man formerly charged with the murder of youth sports coach Devonny Darian Roberts. And CARICOM leaders head to court over the Secretary General's reappointment dispute. These stories and more in just a moment.

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Good day and a warm welcome to the News 45 Major for Wednesday, July 8, 2026. Join us live on Facebook via HTS Online. With details of the news, I am Vanessa Phillip. Thanks for joining us. As carnival festivities gather momentum, environmental health officials are reminding food vendors and patrons that food safety must remain a top priority. With celebrations spreading across communities and attracting local, regional, and international visitors, environmental health officer Shoma Toussaint says the increased demand for food heightens the risk of foodborne illnesses if proper safety practices

0: Toussaint is also encouraging carnival patrons to be selective when purchasing meals, advising them to look for vendors with proper food safety handling standards.
1: Look for good personal hygiene, that your vendors are attired properly, they are clean, they are wearing the hair restraints, that they are free from excessive jewelry that could potentially contaminate food, that the temporary set of the booths, the stalls, that they are clean, the surroundings are maintained. Purchasing foods that are served hot and those that are to be cold, these temperatures are maintained. Just the general upkeep and food handling practices is observed. Food is protected from contaminants like insects and flies and dust and so on.
0: A 35-year-old Rufinus Edwin has been remanded in custody after being formally charged with the murder of prominent youth coach and athlete Giovanni Darian Kimani Roberts. That's the word from the Royal St. Lucia Police Force. The 32-year-old Vincentia National was found stabbed to death at his Sunny Acres residence, prompting a swift joint police operation that intercepted the suspect and brought a wave of community tributes for the slain mentor.
2: A 35-year-old has been remanded in custody after being formally charged with the murder of a popular youth sports coach. Rufinus Yannick Edwin of Bagatelle appeared before the First District Court in Castries over the weekend. He is accused of fatally stabbing 32-year-old Vincentian national Giovanni Darian Kimani Roberts. Edwin is scheduled to return to court on August 11th. Roberts, a well-regarded multiple sport athlete and mentor, was found dead at his Sunny Acres home in late May following what police described as an isolated dispute. His death sparked widespread grief across the regional sporting community, culminating in a recent candlelight vigil at the VG Sports Complex. Edwin was captured on July 1st during a coordinated raid involving the Major Crimes Unit and tactical officers. Law enforcement thanked the public for their cooperation, noting that community tips were vital in securing the arrest and bringing initial answers to the victim's loved ones. Close friends described the late coach as a fiercely determined young man who dedicated his life to lifting up those around him. His impact was visualized during an emotional candlelight vigil in May at the VG Sports Complex, where the local tennis association, volleyball clubs, and young athletes gathered to honor his legacy. Joachim Duplessis, HTS News Force.
0: A major legal showdown is brewing within the Caribbean community. CARICOM leaders have agreed to head to the region's highest court to resolve a bitter dispute over the reappointment of the regional bloc's Secretary General, Dr. Carla Barnett.
2: Unity tested, but a legal truce found. The Caribbean community is turning to the judicial branch to break a high-stakes diplomatic deadlock. Trinidad and Tobago has formally challenged the process used to reappoint CARICOM's current Secretary General. Rather than letting the dispute fracture the alliance, CARICOM Chairman and St. Lucia Prime Minister Philip J. Pierre announced that leaders are referring the entire matter to the Caribbean Court of Justice for a definitive advisory opinion.
3: The community agrees to commence proceedings to secure such advisory opinion in accordance with Article 212 of the revised Treaty of Chagaramas. The community acknowledged that this is the very purpose for which the CCJ was created, to be a treaty interpretation body.
2: Under Article 212 of the revised Treaty of Chagaramas, the CCJ acts as the ultimate arbiter of regional governance. While the court reviews the case, Prime Minister Pierre confirmed that the current Secretary General will remain in office. The chairman emphasized that this legal avenue is an amicable way to settle internal conflicts without bringing the everyday operations of the Caribbean community to a grinding halt.
3: The community agreed that this way forward allows for this matter to be resolved in an amicable manner without prejudice to the ability of the community to conduct its affairs.
2: Prime Minister Pierre was quick to assure the region

0: that this legal review is not an attack on any single leader or country. Instead, it is a part of an ongoing structural overhaul first established during the regional conference in St. Kitts and Nevis to elevate institutional transparency.
1: The heads further underscored that this process does not impugn the integrity of any member, state, or individual, but rather it reflects the community's collective commitment to continuous institutional improvement with the highest standards of good governance.
0: Despite the internal friction, the regional body insists its core mission remains unshaken. The CARICOM chair reiterated that member states remain unified and fully committed to steering the Caribbean through its current economic and geopolitical challenges. The current leadership setup at CARICOM will remain fully active until the CCJ hands down its formal ruling. Joachim de Plessy, HTS News Force.
2: This is the News 45 Major. When we return, a Beaufort man cries foul after he is shot by police at a football match. The RSLPF pushes back, citing security threats. Stay with the broadcast.
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2: Welcome back. A Beaufort man claims a bullet fired from a police firearm has shattered both his leg and his dream of playing semi-professional football this season.
4: What was supposed to be a relaxing evening watching a football match left one Beaufort South resident, Kern Joseph, recovering from a gunshot wound to the thigh after he says he was shot by police.
5: On Saturday night, when I was making my entry to go, a group of us on the playing field, we saw an incident with police and some guys. So at that time, they closed the gate, so we had to stand outside. A group of us, about 20-something of us, and police was in an argument with two guys. So we stand up there watching. A police come from nowhere, and they say, "You're a Beaufort man, you're a Tingyong man." So we turn our back, so we move in there to make them do their work, and then we just had two shots blast. So one of my friends telling me, "Well, look, you have blood behind your pants."
4: Speaking with News Force 7 correspondent Desmond Collymore, Joseph recounted the stunning incident he alleges transpired at the hands of police. The young footballer claims he had only recently renewed his contract for the semi-professional football league, but now fears his footballing career may have been shattered by the gunshot wound he says was inflicted by a police officer.
5: I never had no argument with police, nothing so. For now, I just need justice.
4: Once an agile footballer, Joseph now struggles to walk, relying on a crutch, as even the simplest steps bring excruciating pain.
5: Well, right now that I'm a professional footballer, I just signed a new contract with Mikut South. I supposed to go to training on Monday and I couldn't make it because of the incident. Right now that I'm a contractor, I'm a mason. It's me that just helped my mother throughout the what she have now there. She's a blind woman, so me that just take care of her. It's very tough and painful for the family. I need to get answers from the police. I need to get justice quick as possible. I'm not a gang member. You can ask anybody from any resident about me. That I'm the type of person I just get up, get to work, and get back at my home, go and play football. That's what I do for a living.
4: The Viewfort resident went on to describe the treatment he says he received at the hands of police after being shot on that fateful day.
5: They just put me behind the van, they take me to the police station, the other two guys, they put them down, and they just dropped me in the hospital. They're telling me I have about a few charges. When the doctor finished operating me, in the morning they tell me they have no charges against me. CID comes and tell me, well, they have no charges against me. So from St. Judas, that's free up.
4: This story took another turn following Joseph's interview with News Force on Tuesday morning. Loved ones tell News Force that the police arrived at his residence with a search warrant dated Tuesday, July 7th, which stated, whereas it appears on the oath of WPC 748 Harris of the Criminal Investigations Department that there is reason to believe that a concealed weapon is being kept at the premises of Kern Joseph of Bruceville, situated in the quarter of Viewfort. It should be noted, however, that Joseph does not reside in Bruceville, but rather on Lewis Street on the west side of Viewfort. According to sources, a search of the property was carried out, but according to reports, no firearm or ammunition was recovered. The latest report emerging from this situation indicates the young man was taken into police custody for further questioning.
2: The Royal St. Lucia Police Force has responded to News Force queries, confirming an officer shot a man during a chaotic clash at a Viewfort football match on Saturday. Police claim security personnel were confronted by gate crashers and used what they term, quote, non-lethal means, end of quote, to control a hostile mob. Authorities allege that officers were targeted with severe verbal threats and violent resistance. Another man, identified as Akeem Joseph, has already been formally charged with assaulting an officer with a dangerous weapon. Authorities indicate investigations into the disturbance remain active, with further criminal charges pending against other individuals. This has been News 45 Major for today, Wednesday, the 8th of July, 2026. Now a recap of the headlines. Health officials urge food safety vigilance during carnival season. A 35-year-old man formally charged with the murder of youth sports coach Giovanni Darian Roberts. And CARICOM leaders head to court over the

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From all of us here, I am Vanetta Phillip, wishing you a safe and productive day. 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

And this has been your News 45 Major for today, Wednesday, 8th of July, 2026, right here on Radio 100 Helen FM. It's now 3 minutes after the hour of 12 in St. Lucia and the rest of the Eastern Caribbean. Due for a commercial break, more music after these messages. Keep it locked in.

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Let's hit you with some of our greatest classics. Take this one in from Robbie. This one is called Culture Like That. Hey, 15 minutes after the hour of 12, the midday mix, perfect mix, midweek Wednesdays, the musical pilot DJ Mindtech. Glad you've been enjoying your Wednesday so far. And of course,

0: Shout out to the man, Mitchell Moss locked in. Blessings, my brother. Blessings on this Wednesday. Big up to you and the family.
1: Jump on a transit. We blow reggae music.
0: Also, Miss Murray, my sister, all that you're enjoying the segment. Of course, all the best throughout your Wednesday. Wonderful Wednesday today. Blessings to the family. We call it the lunchtime segment. And if you're working out on the edge,

Taking this one from the Reasons Man, the man Robbie. This one is called La Jamwe. And it says, special good afternoon to Christine. She is locked in. Happy Wednesday. Much love and thank you for making us your choice. Enjoy the remainder. And if it's your lunchtime at this point in time, hope that you enjoy your lunchtime. And of course, get back into that productive mood. As the journey continues, it can be locked in.

Hey, a special good afternoon to Beverly over at Sam Chicken Fana. Wishing you all the best for your Wednesday today. What about the man Andre? Also Ed Charlemagne, the Charlemagne family. Name is Audrey, over in the CDC apartments. Blessings for your Wednesday today. The folks over at 404, the man Lucius Justin. Also more 404. And not forgetting the ladies, Sandra, Joanne, and Rosie. Much love to one and all. Hey, teacher Jean over in La Clary. Happy Wednesday.

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Yes, so it's now 28 minutes moving up to the hour of 1 in St. Lucia and the rest of the Eastern Caribbean, and it's now time for the 12 noon weather report for today, Wednesday, the 8th of July 2026, right here on Radio 100 Helen FM. And the 12 noon weather report is brought to you by the St. Lucia Met Office and your forecaster for today, Emmanuel Descartes. It says that the current weather at UNR Airport is cloudy and hazy, and also the current weather at George F.L. Charles Airport is also cloudy and hazy. Current temperature at UNR Airport is at 31 degrees Celsius or 88 degrees Fahrenheit. Last night's minimum temperature at UNR Airport was at 27 degrees Celsius or 81 degrees Fahrenheit. Relative humidity at UNR Airport is at 69%, and if that, the winds at UNR Airport is blowing from the east at 17 miles per hour or 28 kilometers per hour. Also, the rainfall in the 24-hour period that ended at 8 a.m. today, with the total rainfall being recorded at UNR Airport, total of 0.3 millimeters of rain, and at George F.L. Charles Airport, total of 2.6 millimeters of rain. Total rainfall for the month of July so far being recorded at UNR Airport, total of 7.3 millimeters of rain, and at George F.L. Charles Airport, total of 50.3 millimeters of rain. Sunset today at 6:36 p.m. and sunrise tomorrow at 5:41 a.m. The forecast for St. Lucia valid for the next 24 hours. Winds will be blowing from the east near 21 miles per hour or 33 kilometers per hour with occasional gust. Also, the weather going to be fair skies, becoming cloudy at times with a few showers at first. An increase in cloudiness and shower activities is also expected thereafter. Once again, the weather going to be fair skies, becoming cloudy at times with a few showers at first. An increase in cloudiness and shower activities is expected thereafter. Also, a marine forecast for seas in a 25-mile or 40-kilometer radius from St. Lucia, with the tides or cast trees harbor being low at 3:09 p.m. and will be high again at 9:53 p.m. Tides for Viewfort Bay will be low at 4:36 p.m. and will be high again at 11 p.m. Sea is going to be locally rough with waves northeasterly to easterly swell 6 to 8 feet or 1.8 to 2.4 meters. Small craft operators and sea bathers are advised to exercise caution due to brisk winds and locally rough seas. Also, the forecast for the Lesser Antilles is going to be partly cloudy to cloudy and breezy with scattered showers and isolated thunderstorms. Finally, with the tropical weather outlook, it says that the Atlantic high pressure system will continue to generate moderate to brisk easterly winds and locally rough seas across the region during the next few days. Also, an approaching tropical wave is expected to cause cloudiness and shower activity over the region during the forecast period. Also, a second tropical wave located over the far eastern tropical Atlantic is moving westward near 21 miles per hour or 33 kilometers per hour. However, tropical cyclone formation is not expected over the tropical Atlantic during the next 7 days. And this has been your 12 noon weather report for today, Wednesday, the 8th of July 2026, right here on Radio 100 Helen FM. Once again, the 12 noon weather report is brought to you by the St. Lucia Met Office and your forecaster for today, Emmanuel Descartes.
It's now 23 minutes moving up to the hour of 1 in St. Lucia and the rest of the Eastern Caribbean. With you for a commercial break, keep it locked into Radio 100 Helen FM. Coming up next, we have Kaiser Recap for today, Wednesday. 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

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Yes, that's HTSONLINE, one word. 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
0: And of course, as we get set for this weekend, Calypso Monarch Finals, this coming Saturday, by the Sub VG from 8 p.m. You get your tickets early.

0: It's now 2 minutes after the hour of Warner. Guys, a recap.
1: It's my duty to call them out as a Calypsonian.
0: Take this one from Carlton Roberts. This one is called Judges.
1: It's a

0: And that was the Kaiso recap for today, Wednesday. Join me tomorrow, God willing, same time, right after the 12 noon weather report, right on Radio 100 Helen FM. So it's now 3 minutes after the hour of one with you for a commercial break. More music, more vibes coming your way. 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

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Wonderful Wednesdays. It's now 8 minutes after the hour of one. How's your Wednesday going by so far? 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Let me know where you're listening at. How's your day going? Are you enjoying the vibes? Shout out to the folks over in the south of the island. Blessings, one and all.

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It's that simple.

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1: This one is called Shake It.
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1: Representing for the ladies always. 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
0: Jamaica them.
1: Big up to all my Caribbean ladies. You look good. This one is called Look Good. Man, Kuya.

It sounds the vibes continues on this Wednesday afternoon. Midweek Wednesdays. 28 minutes now, moving after the hour of one. Perfect mix. Taking this one in from Sly. Via Tweezin.

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1: Lucia, Mada, Wada,
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1: Bash one day, no one day, no. 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

0: In a man Amber, Bagayad Massive.
1: Who saw some Panama Ayad La? Lucia, Mada, Quada.
0: Yeah. Name is clouded over in the end Riviere. Happy Wednesday.
1: Fessa Faya One Drop. Epica Cup, Cup.

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That's why the HTS News Channel 4 is now on Radio 100 Helen FM. 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

5th now, 24 minutes, moving up to the hour of 2. Take this one in from our Groovy King. Man, Imra Nedi. This is something called Vini. Just 2 days away.

0: one of the biggest nights in St. Lucia soca history.
1: She says she have a new friend that why head the appeal.
0: It's a come Friday, July 10th, from 8 p.m. the Sub VG.
1: So swing it my way, yeah. I walk in a screwdriver for you.
0: National Groovy and Power Soca Monarch Finals.
1: Good for you, yeah. Walk with me right back pocket too.
0: Only $60 gets you on the inside. Regular tickets. And VIP is only $150. Yeah. Kickoff time 8 p.m. So secure your tickets early. Who's gonna capture that crown this year? Will the man regain his title? Or will he be dethroned? Only one way to find out. This coming Friday.

If I'm finally the man after all, it's gonna be competing with Work on Pause, yeah. WP. So we're taking this one from the Happy Life Rhythm. This one is called Don't Overthink It. So as we get set for the Groovy Monarch Finals. Excitement is on, the anticipation is on.

0: Trust me. Me just get a surprise again.
1: Please don't overthink it. Told me got this tonight. Oh yeah. Charlotte, no one spoil it.
0: What do you say? Carnival season is a shocking season, you know.
1: And tell her when you're pushing up.
0: Expect the unexpected.

with Argentina beginning the force, defeating Egypt 3-2. Then after we had Switzerland going up against Colombia. It ended in a 0-0. However, with penalties, Switzerland was able to defeat Colombia 4-3. So as the group gets set for the quarterfinal stages, we have France going up against Morocco. That's tomorrow from 4 p.m. Also, Spain going up against Belgium. That's coming Friday. It's coming Friday, July 10th. Match time, 3 p.m. But by the looks of it, will Argentina regain the title? Or will France or Switzerland defeat them? The way things going, well, it's all fixed up already, you know. Trust me. Nothing surprising. Argentina may just reclaim the title. If not, France just gonna sweep it away. My best bet. What are your views?

And of course, I go by the name of DJ Mindtech, the musical pilot. I'm your company till the hour 3 p.m. And of course, a Dr. Beat steps in at the top of the hour for On The Beat. To more music, more vibes. The afternoon segment. Wonderful Wednesdays. 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Keep it locked in.

not doing that. Hey, the man Ricky T. Dicey life now. If now we're 4 minutes moving up to the hour of two. Dicey life now. As he cruises along, midweek Wednesdays, the perfect mix. How does your Wednesday feel so far? All those who are

Hey, shout out to all the hardworking people on this Wednesday afternoon. Feel locked in over on the GOB. Happy Wednesday again. Safe and productive day. Jump on the rhythm. Let me waste it. Let me waste it. Them on Hollywood HP. Girl, push it back. Let me waste it. Hey, waste it up on a Wednesday afternoon.

No time for stories, no time for the bad mind. Hey, just stick to that mission. Whether you do good or not, we'll waste your time and talk. And we keep into our mission.

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Much love, same way. A good friend Jay over in the UK. Happy Wednesday today. Bless

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And this one is called No Permission. And previously we heard from Lapana. This one we call Pillow Talk.

0: The wait is over. Ultramar Corinth is reopening on Saturday, July 11th, and you're invited to celebrate with us. 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
2: 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Lucian Junior Carnival 2026. 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

It's as the vibe upon this a Wednesday afternoon, midweek Wednesdays. Wonderful Wednesdays. 14 minutes now, moving up to the hour 3. In the perfect mix. We're having a booyah rave at this point in time. The man Moto, featuring Black Adan. As we get set for this coming Friday, National Power Groovy. So come on, our finals. What's your segment, Groovy or

0: Yeah, so if now 1 minute moving after the hour three in St. Lucia and the rest of the Eastern Caribbean. And this is where I gotta make my exit. On this a wonderful Wednesday afternoon, midweek Wednesdays. It's been a pleasure entertaining you on the outside. 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So in the meantime, between time, DJ Manic is out of the building. I'm out.
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0: I'm Stanley Lucy and welcome to the HTS e-poll. It's your opportunity to weigh in on the most pressing issues of the day. St. Lucia's historical double national carnival queen crowning on the weekend has sparked intense national debate. Statistically, an exact mathematical tie between Faith Edward, Miss St. Lucia Tourism Authority, and Nylee Lewis, Miss Bank of St. Lucia, is incredibly rare across multiple judge categories. Having two winners also doubles the island's cultural representation this festival season. Conversely, critics believe a premium competition demands a single victor. They argue that lacking a tiebreaker mechanism looks administratively unprepared. This statistical anomaly exposes a glaring gap in the official rules. So we ask, should the St. Lucia National Carnival Queen Pageant category be updated to include a mandatory tiebreaker? Remember, our e-poll team is always on the go to get your responses as well. Watch THTS News Force from 7 p.m. for the results and the new discussion.
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This had to be one of the craziest bunch of guys ever. The Lucian's crew. Good afternoon to you. It is Radio 100 Highland Fam. My name is Michael Duff, to be the boy in your company until 7 o'clock. Happy Wednesday afternoon to you. Here's hoping you're having yourself a wonderful day so far, and it gets even better. Big thank you goes out to MyTech, Mid Morning Action, the perfect music mix on this Wednesday. I guess you realize by now that this weekend is actually Carnival weekend, right? You want to realize this weekend is Carnival weekend. All the activities, the main activities for us St. Lucians are taking place this weekend. The finals are on. So this is Carnival weekend for us. After this, we hand it over to the foreigners. They take control after this. Happy Wednesday afternoon, my friends. Downtown Cashews, good afternoon to you.

Well, I've been seeing Christopher Hunt, but the rest of the crew. And I'm not even quite sure which female or lady is actually singing the part in the song. Where are they now? I'll maybe rather look for that song for Mr. Brown. Where are they now? Lucian's crew, large up, wherever you are.

Hey, Downtown Cashies, good afternoon to you. How are you guys doing on this Wednesday afternoon? 80, good afternoon. Happy Wednesday afternoon to you, my dear. Yes, hoping you're having yourself a wonderful day and you're doing A-okay, right? I hope so. We got some words of wisdom coming up from 80 in a short while. Wise words from 80 coming up in a short while. Folks over at Morrow's Bakery, good afternoon to you. Nicola, how you doing, my dear? Happy Wednesday afternoon to you and the entire crew. Baudry, Paul, Tosh, the boss ladies and all the other ladies. A whole ton of them. Happy Wednesday afternoon to you.

Velda, good afternoon. How you doing, my dear? Toronto, Canada, good afternoon. Quick check of the time. It is actually 3:27 on a Wednesday afternoon. To protect the innocent and the not so innocent, I will not be calling any names. But a very good friend of mine says she's not even doing a 6:30. It's a little more than that. She's doing a 6:40. That song's dangerous. I hope you're close to a hospital. Happy Wednesday afternoon to you, my dear. Toronto, Canada.

Well, a very good friend of mine says it's raining cats and dogs in her area. It's raining cats and dogs in her area, and she loves it. I'm not quite sure she loves it because she was hit by a cat, or she was hit by a dog, or she got the combo. Both at the same time, the cat and the dog. No names mentioned to protect the innocent and the not so innocent. All right, so listen, let's check him at 80. 80, good afternoon. 80's got some wise words for us. 80 says, life is not always easy. Damn, don't we know that? It's not always easy. And it is a major reason why it is so precious. Because it's not easy. That's why life is so precious. Many of life's best rewards are possible only because you must work your way through difficult challenges to get to them. If everything in life were easy, there would be no opportunity for real fulfillment. In a nutshell, if everything is just handed to you, you will not appreciate life, and as such, you will not have a fulfilled life. Why? Because you didn't work for jack shh. You didn't work for anything. Challenges came your way, you looked the other way and just let it be. If you face your challenges, you stand up and you fight. You face them head on and you succeed. That's where the fulfillment in life really is. Accepting those challenges and defeating them one at a time. Well, even if they come and they pile up on you, 2, 3, 4 at the same time, you know what? You can do it. You will do it. Have faith. And you will persevere. Thank you very much, AD. Much love to you. Brother Mitch, folks in the valley, good afternoon. How you doing, my man? How are the snakes doing these days?

0: 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Okay, that's Platinum George. Great break, my friends. When we return, you got a classic coming your way. And a quick reminder, coming up at 4 o'clock, the Paul Mix brought to you with the kind compliments of Digicel.
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I have installed different brands, but I just get to know Pedrolo. 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With this pump, everything is already complete. It is much easier. Smart switch, everything there ready. Now, I just had to add my non-returns, and that was it. And that is why I will go back to them. And I will go back to them steady.

0: That's what I call a classic. We're getting set for the Power Mixers coming up in a short while from now. A.D. Velda says, wise words indeed, wise words indeed. Thank you very much, A.D. from much love from Velda in Brooklyn, New York. And Brother Mitch says this in regards to how well are the snakes doing in Denry.
1: How are the snakes doing?
2: Dr. B, I wish the government would be paying for us to reduce the featherless population on the island. Train some persons and send them in the bush to get some fertilizer to make some.

0: bags and wallets and shoes and belts and stuff. Yes, of course. That's how much I hope they're not doing well.
1: Well, look at it this way. They do it in Australia and many other places around the world, right? Snake soup. Not to mention boots, belts, you're right. Absolutely correct. We can make some good money on them. Why not? Stand by, my friends. We're getting set for the Power Mixes coming up. We did promise you a classic. Well, it's a double play. Here's another classic.

Okay, so we're running a little late for the Power Mix, so let's take that break right now. And that's a classic from the Mighty Pep. Dr. Pep, if you prefer. Quick break, we're going to return the Power Mix with the kind compliments of Digicel. I'm feeling

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0: Mad Drivers, that's Translator. 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
1: Are we hearing anything?
0: KPT.
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0: Nobody for a nobody. Inside our tantalizing segment.

No Stranger to the Arena. That's Wally. Is the I Say So. All right, so let's close off our tantalizing segment for today, Wednesday, with a classic. Let's see if you remember this one. This

Right, quick check of the time. It's 5:20. This is Cassie. One done by Sway Jabotis. Written by Buffalo. And it's dedicated to the late queen of soca here in St. Lucia. The late Nicole Nikki David.

0: All right, quick check of the time. We're 2 minutes after the hour of six. Quick break. The cool down is on till seven. Back in a blink.
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You can run from it, but you can't hide from it. Happy Wednesday evening to you if you're just joining us. It's Radio 100 Howl FM. The beat is on until 7. The weather report is coming up in a short while, and of course at 7, we join the HDS News team for the HDS News Force. 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
4: And here's the latest from the Full Set of Met Office as of 6 p.m. today. President Weather at Huonora is cloudy with showers nearby. President Weather at George F.L. Charles is cloudy with recent showers. The present temperature, 28 degrees Celsius or 82 degrees Fahrenheit. Today's maximum temperature, 31 degrees Celsius or 88 degrees Fahrenheit. Relative humidity is 86% and the wind is blowing from the east at 28 miles per hour or 44 kilometers per hour. Rainfall in the 24-hour period ending at 2 p.m. today at Huonora 0.3 of a millimeter and at George F.L. Charles 1.6 millimeters. Sun will rise tomorrow morning at 5:41 and set tomorrow evening at 6:36. The forecast for St. Lucia valid for the next 24 hours. Winds will be blowing from the east near 21 miles per hour or 33 kilometers per hour with occasional gusts. The weather, partly cloudy to cloudy and breezy with scattered showers, which may be heavy and isolated thunderstorms. The marine forecast foresees in a 25 mile or 40 kilometer radius from St. Lucia. Tassacastries Harbor, high at 9:53 p.m. The next low tide will be at 5:16 a.m. For Vieux-Fort Bay, high tide will be at 11 p.m. And the next low tide at 6:43 a.m. Seas locally rough with waves and northeasterly to easterly swells 6 to 9 feet or 1.8 to 2.7 meters. Small craft operators and sea bathers, you are advised to exercise caution due to brisk winds and locally rough seas. The forecast for the Lesser Antilles. Partly cloudy to cloudy and breezy with scattered showers and isolated thunderstorms over the Windward Islands and areas further south. Elsewhere, fair skies becoming cloudy at times with a few showers. The Tropical Weather Outlook. The Atlantic High Pressure System will continue to generate moderate to brisk easterly winds and locally rough seas across the region during the next few days. A tropical wave in the vicinity of the Lesser Antilles is expected to cause cloudiness, showers, and isolated thunderstorms, mainly over the southern half of the region during the forecast period. A second tropical wave, located over the eastern tropical Atlantic, is moving westward near 17 miles per hour or 28 kilometers per hour. Tropical cyclone formation is not expected over the tropical Atlantic over the next 7 days. That's the latest from the folks at the Met Office. Our forecast of this evening, Lamell O'Shaughnessy. The next weather report can be heard tomorrow morning with Ms. V right here on Radio 100, Helen FM.

That's the big one from DeBarge. Brings us up to 6 minutes now before the hour of 7. 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

All right, quick check in the time. 2 minutes now before the hour of 7. This is where I say farewell to you for today. Wednesday. Catch you guys tomorrow right here on Radio 100 Hour FM. Until then, you take care of yourself. The name is Michael Dr. B. Dubois. Love you. Stand by. The HTS News team is up next with the HTS News Force. 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

0: leaders face questions over the U.S. boat strikes. Prime Minister Philippe J. Pierre responds to mounting pressure on CBI programs in the region. And the opposition United Workers Party demands that the Prime Minister address a high-profile police probe. With the details of the news, I'm Winston Springer Jr. Thanks so much for joining us. While regional heads of government of CARICOM addressing questions surrounding foreign narcotics operations within Caribbean territorial waters during the press conference of the 51st regular CARICOM meeting on Wednesday.
1: The final question at the 51st regular meeting was delivered by Al Jazeera Fault Lines senior correspondent Josh Rushing.
2: We've been investigating the disappearances of two St. Lucians, Ricky Joseph and Nafi Williams. All evidence points toward their deaths being caused by a U.S. boat strike on February 13, 2026. Experts have told us that these extrajudicial killings amount to murder.
1: Still officially listed as missing, fishermen Ricky Joseph and Navi William were last seen the day before a deadly U.S. military strike on a fishing vessel in Caribbean waters, while national security officials have neither confirmed nor denied whether the two men were aboard the charred vessel that later washed ashore. Their families remain convinced they were among those killed. At the 51st CARICOM Heads of Government meeting, the issue was brought before regional leaders by Al Jazeera.
2: The families who we spent time with say they have little hope of justice. So my question for you, Prime Minister Pierre, and then I have a question broadly for everyone, but for you is, for these families, what should justice look like in this situation? And then broadly, for the other leaders present, does the United States have immunity to kill citizens in your territories for alleged crimes?
3: We are very concerned about the loss of life for anybody, particularly these people who lost their lives at sea. We've requested information from the United States, and we've not got any information as to what happened. As I speak, we still consider it a missing persons case, and our own law enforcement are trying their best to see if they can decipher what happened. But as far as we are concerned, the United States have given us no information on that issue.
2: Are you on the record to say the United States is obstructing your investigation? It's been 5 months since
3: it
2: happened.
3: I'm not on the record of saying that.
2: What possible information could they provide to you?
3: I'm on the record of saying that they've given us no information.
2: What possible information could you get from the United States so you could proceed with your investigation? And I return to the families who, from they've told us you haven't contacted them. What should justice look like for these families?
3: Excuse me. Let me assure you, these families are our people, you know.
2: Yes, sir.
3: They are my people. So I'm very concerned about them. I'm sure more than you. They are my people, right? I'm very concerned about them. But all I can tell you, I can only tell you what I know. And what I know is we have not got any information from the United States. That's all I know. But I'm very concerned about it. I'm sure I'm more concerned about it than you.
2: Well, I would just challenge that. I've spent the week with them. I can name their children.
3: Yeah, but I'm sure.
2: Sir, can you?
3: Because, I mean, after this week, you're going to be leaving. I'm ahead of them. So I know that pain. I know what they're suffering from, but I can only tell you the truth.
2: Why haven't you reached out and talked to those families then?
3: I've done more than that. You see, you were still for a lot longer time.
2: For the
1: Rushing's microphone was turned off before he could proceed with another follow-up question. However, other heads of government chimed in to answer the second part of his original inquiry. Quote, does the United States have immunity to kill citizens in your territories for alleged crimes? End quote.
4: All our investigations, our local law enforcement, everything, nothing has given us any evidence of the alleged murders, as you're calling them, and we don't, and I'll come back to that in a moment, of the alleged killings of these persons being national citizens of Trinidad and Tobago. Several months, I asked you, what you're talking is a new one? No, you told me several months ago. We have been able to find nothing within our own investigative due diligence that they are TNT. But the second issue is, you said that you are labeling these, and there are those in the world who are, Mr. Premier, I said, I agree with you, any life loss is one too many. But, you know, it is your view or the view of those who have asked, your bosses said to you, whoever, that they are murders. Now, we were very careful. We got legal advice, and we are not labeling them, whether it's St. Lucia, whether it's TT, whoever it is in these boats that are, the gunfire is going on, whatever is going, our legal advice has not been that they are murders. And I can only act within the rule of law based on the legal advice that we have received. I thank you, sir, for your question.
5: I can say, from St. Kitts and Nevis's perspective, we believe, like our colleagues, in the rule of law. We believe everybody's innocent until proven guilty. Those are the principles on which our justice system, and we consider them to be fundamental rights of our people. So in a broad sense, that is where we stand as a country.
6: You asked for every one of us to speak, and we will speak because you have come clearly with a view to prosecute. And that may be legitimate for you to do so as a journalist. But let us also be clear that this is going to be a very acrimonious legal and geopolitical issue. There will be disputes as to whether this is an act of war or this is within the normal confines of criminal law. And I've heard both sides of the story. Suffice it to say that we would rather not have this as a first option with respect to the containment of persons. War, as we understand it, is in a traditional conflict, theater of conflict. By the same token, jurisprudence has evolved, and that is part and parcel of what makes this issue so complex. Morally, I would prefer not to see it. If there's engagement between the parties, militarily, they're allowed to be able to take proportionate action. So let us be very clear that Barbados always believes that there are better ways to deal with things rather than through the loss of life, whether it is the war in Gaza, whether it is internal conflict elsewhere.
1: More than 210 people have been killed across at least 60 strikes by the U.S. military in the Caribbean since the Trump administration began targeting those it calls narco-terrorists. Solish Alfred, HDS News Force.
0: Still in news from CARICOM, reporters at the 51st closing press briefing also grilled the regional leaders on the intensifying Western demands on investment migration programs.
7: The European Union has reportedly sent formal letters to five Eastern Caribbean countries demanding an end to their citizenship by investment programs. The affected nations are Antigua and Barbuda, Dominica, Grenada, St. Kitts and Nevis, and St. Lucia. Under a newly updated border security framework adopted December 3, 2025, Brussels dictates that merely operating a passport for sale program now stands as automatic grounds to strip a country of its Schengen visa-free access. The issue was raised at the 51st CARICOM Heads of Government meeting in St. Lucia. Prime Minister Philippe Jean-Pierre addressed the matter during the closing press conference.
8: Well, the CIP program only exists
3: in a few islands of CARICOM. St. Vincent, Grenada, St. Lucia, Dominica, Antigua, and St. Kitts. So we see it more as an issue that we discuss among ourselves, and at the larger CARICOM level, it was not discussed.
7: Antigua's Prime Minister Gaston Browne declared his administration will not be pressured into a unilateral phase-out that would inflict irreparable harm on the economy. Prime Minister Pierre said participating countries have taken steps to address concerns.
3: We've been trying our best to follow best practice. We've been trying our best to ensure that all the requirements that we are asked for, we've met them. The latest requirement that we have a unified regulatory body, we've done that through the Eastern Caribbean Central Bank. All the due diligence procedures that we are asked to do, we take these steps. But each country has a right to impose its own domestic policy, and we are in no position to tell anybody what to do as far as their domestic policy is concerned.
7: Prime Minister Pierre acknowledged external pressure may be unavoidable.
3: So regardless of what we do, if Europe decides that they don't want us to have a CIP program, that's what is going to happen. Each country has its own domestic policies, and if for their own reasons that is decided by Europe, by countries in Europe, that they do not want a CIP program, there's literally nothing we can do under these circumstances. But we're going to follow all what they've asked us to do. And we've gone, and in terms of history, we have been there before. We've done what we do. We took all the steps as far as our bananas were concerned, and we still lost treatment of our bananas as far as our sugar cane is concerned. So we've gone there before. We've been there before, and we've always survived, and I'm sure we'll continue to survive.
7: These programs serve as a primary non-tax revenue engine for the islands. They directly fund public infrastructure, hospitals, schools, and disaster recovery. In St. Kitts and Nevis, CBI makes up 60 to 70% of annual government revenue. In Dominica, it is 40 to 60%, Grenada, 30 to 35%, and St. Lucia, 15 to 25%. High-level diplomatic consultations have been triggered across the Organization of Eastern Caribbean States to mount a unified regional defense against the European deadline. Joachim Du Plessis, HTS News Force.
0: The opposition United Workers Party is demanding immediate answers from Prime Minister Philippe J. Pierre over a government minister's investigation. The UWP wants the nation's leader to break his silence regarding the active police investigation into a senior cabinet official. As reported last week, law enforcement officers searched the private residence of housing and local government minister Richard Frederick. The minister was detained for several hours of interrogation before being released by the Royal St. Lucia Police Force. In an official statement, the government refused to comment on the specific details to avoid interfering with the ongoing legal process. The administration instead reaffirmed its absolute commitment to the rule of law and police independence. However, the UWP is pressing the Prime Minister to clarify if the minister still retains his full political support in a press statement issued on Wednesday. This is the HTS News Force. When we come back, the

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1: 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Here is Stan and Lucien with the E-Poll.
2: Hello, I'm Stanley Lucien. Welcome to the HGS E-Poll. It's your opportunity to weigh in on the most pressing issues of the day. St. Lucia's historic double national carnival queen crowning on the weekend has sparked intense national debate. Statistically, an exact mathematical tie between Faith Edward, Miss St. Lucia Tourism Authority, and Nayeli Lewis, Miss Bank of St. Lucia, is incredibly rare across multiple judged categories. Having two winners also doubles the island's cultural representation this festival season. Conversely, critics believe a premium competition demands a single victor. They argue that lacking a tiebreaker mechanism looks administratively unprepared. This statistical anomaly exposes a glaring gap in official rules. So we ask, should the St. Lucia National Carnival Queen Pageant criteria be updated to include a mandatory tiebreaker? We took to the streets to get your opinion, and here's what you had to say.
3: Honestly, as anything else, it is historic. At first, I did not know how they were going to share the prize money, what they were going to do, how would that affect representation. But after they came out and cleared out everything, I was like, okay, I suppose if it works, it works. And what can you do at the end of the day if you have a whole auditing process and two girls were chosen, and to just, if not just give them the crown, what you want them to do, flip a coin? No. So it is what it is, history in the making, proud of them both, and I look to see what they will do jointly in the next year.
4: I thought it was unfortunate, but like with everything else, you know, they've realized that what was important for me is the follow-up from the CPMC. We had an unfortunate situation. I'm not going to say that I was comfortable with it, but it's always important to hear persons' interpretation of what happened, and I was really looking forward to that from the to make a decision. So the press release, I think I accepted because it took responsibility. It took the responsibility of saying, okay, we understand that we have a situation. Something like that has never happened before in the 72 years, so we never made provision for it, right? We are incoming committee as well, because for 72 years, nobody had realized that that was an issue, right? So they're now recognizing, with being faced with that situation, recognizing that something has to be done, and they're taking responsibility and saying that we acknowledge this should not have happened, but it did, and you know, we are going to do what is necessary moving forward to make the necessary changes. I could live with that. So we are where we are. We don't have a choice but to accept it for now, but let's make the changes going forward, and they have decided they're going to do that. So that works for me.
2: St. Lucia's digital privacy law remains fragmented regarding modern sexual violations. The Domestic Violence Act of 2022 effectively addresses explicit media leaks within intimate relationships. However, legal gaps widen during crowded cultural events like Carnival, where predatory actors can easily capture and upload salacious, unauthorized images of revelers to adult sites. Furthermore, the criminal code relies on legacy obscenity definitions that fail to penalize this non-consensual public recording. Consequently, without standalone voyeurism legislation, victims targeted in public spaces must pursue expensive civil remedies rather than immediate criminal justice. So we ask, should secret public voyeurism face the same penalty as relationship leaks? Remember, our E-Poll team is always on the go to get your responses as well. Watch the HTS News Force from 7 p.m. for the results and the new discussion.
1: Big thanks to Stanley Lucien. 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
1: 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I've installed many pumps, and my experience with Pedrulo water pumps from Bryson Company is very satisfying. I have installed the Future jet pumps and the submersible, and I can tell you that these pumps are very strong, very good and reliable. They are 100% Italian made compared to the others. They're very solid. It carries a 1-inch outlet and a heavy flow rate. Once the pump are installed correctly, you will get the maximum potential out of it.
2: Welcome back to the third segment. We go, leaders of the Caribbean reparations movement, joined by technical experts gathered at the forum on the sidelines of the CARICOM meeting being held here in St. Lucia. Advocates say the moral and political case has been made and the time has come for formal negotiations.
3: Leaders of the Caribbean reparations movement gathered in St. Lucia this week on the sidelines of the 51st CARICOM summit. They say the time has come for formal talks. The Caribbean Conference on the Manifesto for the Enlightenment of Humanity brought together movement leaders and technical experts at Sandals Grand St. Lucian Resort in Groseley. The forum examined CARICOM's renewed 10-point plan. Demands include formal apologies, reparations, indigenous development, health and education investment, technology transfer, and debt cancellation. Professor Sir Hilary Beckles chairs the CARICOM Reparations Commission, established in 2013. He traced the fight back through history. He said the current movement stands on the shoulders of those who came before.
4: We are in the fifth wave of the reparations movement. This is our time. We are standing on the shoulders of ancestors. This is our moment in time. The first wave, you know, was in the slavery period itself, when free black people would demand compensation and justice. They saw themselves as persons whose labor was stolen, and they wanted compensation for the stolen labor. This is based on the standard philosophy that every human being is entitled to benefit from the fruits of their labor.
3: Dr. June Suma is St. Lucia's former ambassador to CARICOM and serves as chair of the UN Permanent Forum on People of African Descent.
5: And my first encounter with reparatory justice occurred in a history class at Kayville, when my then lecturer, who became then my head of department and became my mentor and became the vice chancellor of the University of the West Indies, said in that lecture, "Only a black woman could reproduce an enslaved child." And it hit me, and he doesn't know that, but I cried in that lecture. And it was at that moment that I decided I was not going to cry again. Instead, I was going to become a fighter.
3: Dr. Suma said the fight is about more than money. It's about dignity and personhood.
5: Lots of people have come up to me and said, only in the last few minutes, "Do you think you will ever get that money?" It's not about the money. Yes, the money is important, but it is about the return of our dignity, of our personhood, of who we are as a people.
3: The forum came months after the UN declared the transatlantic slave trade the greatest crime against humanity. Britain and European nations abstained. Jamaica plans to petition King Charles in September.
4: This is our time. So we have said, as Caribbean people, We're not going to let the struggle of our ancestors go to naught. We are going to take it up. This is our time, our duty, our responsibility to honor the legacy of all of our ancestors who demanded justice. This is our time. And so we rekindled the movement and we said to ourselves, hopefully, this is going to be the last phase.
3: The 51st CARICOM Summit ran through July 8th in Groseillers. Prime Minister Philippe Jean-Pierre assumed the chairmanship on July 1st. Reparatory justice is on the agenda. Leaders say the world is watching. They say this is their moment. Movement leaders and technical experts say the momentum is on their side. The question now is whether former colonial powers will enter formal dialogue. Joachim Du Plessis, HTS News Force.
2: As reported, the CARICOM leaders are heading home after 4 days of talks here in St. Lucia. French Guiana and Martinique joining as new associate members. On reparations, leaders approved a 10-point action plan. It demands an apology, reparation funds, cultural return, health and education programs, tech transfer, and debt relief. Now, the Barbados Prime Minister, Mia Motley, she chairs the reparations committee. She hit back at UK politicians who reportedly oppose the cause.
6: There has been significant pushback from UK parliamentarians on the issue of reparations, with threats from parties to impose visa bans on countries asking for reparations. And recently, one prominent UK politician saying that it is in fact the Caribbean who should be paying the empire for its efforts and contributions. How is this resistance affecting the movement, and what is the strategy to address it, especially going into the Commonwealth Heads of Government meeting? Thank you.
7: Thank you very much for the question. I'm not sure that you want me to reply to things that really are asinine. And certainly the notion that we should pay the United Kingdom for oppressing us, for enslaving us, and for treating us as chattel. And that is the difference. Slavery existed before, but this was the first time that human beings were defined as chattel. And I've been very clear all along that the 1661 Slave Code of Barbados, which predated the Code Noir, which the French have just repealed less than 2 months ago, all distinguished themselves, and all of the slave laws that followed the 1661 Slave Code of Barbados, by the treatment of human beings as chattel.
2: Prime Minister Motley said the region wants justice, not charity.
7: We're not asking for charity. We're asking to be able to ensure that justice can be done. In 1834, the British Parliament did not need to be persuaded of that fact with respect to the loss of property because we were chattel, and the compensation of the slave owners of 20 million pounds. I would like to advise that those who have not yet read sufficient to understand the history do so before making comments that really do not reflect well on them. With respect to the movement, this is a global movement now. We just came from Accra in Ghana, and as you know, the United Nations passed the resolution that Ghana brought in March of this year. We have seen Pope Leo make comments in this year of our Lord. We have seen President Macron recognize that the conversation for reparations, just as His Majesty King Charles, when he was Prince Charles, at the opening of the Commonwealth Heads of Government meeting in Rwanda, stated clearly that reparations was a conversation whose time had come. I have no doubt that there are British parliamentarians who want to distract people from the domestic politics of the United Kingdom at this point in time. But the Caribbean should not be used as a prop in those circumstances. Thank you.
2: The leaders also agreed to launch a regional ferry service, advance the free movement of nationals, and set up a commission. They addressed the crises in Haiti and Cuba. The next meeting is scheduled for February in Suriname. As carnival activities, festivities gather momentum here, environmental health officials are reminding food vendors and patrons that food safety must remain a top priority.
3: Revelers, patrons, and visitors may all be gearing up for St. Lucia's Marquee Summer Festival, looking forward to the parties, performances, and the parades. While the preparations and excitement builds, health officials are also sending out a message of vigilance. Environmental Health Officer Shirma Tuse says the increased demand for food during the carnival season heightens the risk of foodborne illnesses if proper safety practices are not observed.
8: During carnival, foodborne illness is definitely something you would want to avoid. And so it is very important to maintain those food safety practices and to really give the public confidence to know that the food that they are purchasing is safe, and also to uphold St. Lucia's reputation as a very healthy and safe destination.
3: Tuse is also encouraging carnival patrons to be selective when purchasing meals, advising them to look for vendors with proper food safety handling standards.
8: Look for good personal hygiene, that your vendors are attired properly, they are clean, they are wearing the hair restraints, that they are free from excessive jewelry that could potentially contaminate food, that the temporary setup, the booths, the stalls, that they are clean, the surroundings are maintained. Purchasing foods that are served hot and those that are to be cold, these temperatures are maintained. Just the general upkeep and food handling practices is observed. Food is protected from contaminants like insects and flies and dust and so on.
3: Another important marker to send points toward is a temporary license for the Environmental Health Division for food handlers, which should be made visible for patrons.
8: If you notice food seem to be undercooked, it may have an unusual smell, it has been prepared in unsanitary conditions, it's best to avoid it. And it's also best practice to designate someone on cash separately from handling food. And in a case where it is not possible, we encourage persons to practice hand hygiene frequently.
3: Tuse says the division will also play a critical and active role during the carnival season to ensure adherence by food vendors to the proper standards.
8: We're conducting a series of food inspections. We're conducting food safety trainings just to provide safety tips for the food handlers just before the season is upon us. We're conducting site inspections as well of the venues where the event will be hosted to check for general environmental health assessment, that vector control measures are in place, water and waste management systems are in place, that the event has adequate sanitation facilities. We're also doing public health surveillance on the day of the event to ensure that persons are adhering to, all the food safety standards and measures as well. And also when it comes to, we're also doing surveillance at our ports of entries as well to ensure that all the public health risks are reduced with the frequent traveling, especially with our international visitors.
3: The Environmental Health Division is hopeful that these helpful tips will aid in reducing the risk of foodborne illnesses this carnival season. Joachim Du Plessis, HTS News Force.
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5: Welcome back now to the final segment of the news. A newly launched training initiative, it is equipping St. Lucian teachers to integrate practical STEM instruction with localized environmental problem solving.
6: A new educational initiative aims to transform local classrooms into hubs for environmental innovation. Supported by the Pan American Development Foundation, the Ministry of Education and the Republic of China, Taiwan, a four-day workshop at the NSDC South Building in Viewfort introduced the Eco Youth Ventures project to secondary teachers. The curriculum leverages science and technology disciplines to address pressing island issues, challenging students to design functional solutions for waste management, clean energy, and climate vulnerabilities.
7: And what that does is teaching STEM skills through sustainability issues. So they're looking at issues such as climate change, renewable energy technologies, waste management, and how to teach the students using STEM skills. They want to develop solutions to those problems. So at this workshop, the teachers have been going through the Eco Youth Ventures curriculum and looking at how to integrate with what they're already doing in schools. Yesterday, they took a wonderful field trip at the Fordu Eco Resort to look at sustainability at the resort and how they can apply it in their classrooms.
6: To connect theory with real-world industry, educators conducted a field assessment to examine commercial conservation strategies. The goal is to adapt these hospitality-based sustainability models into classroom lessons across the island's secondary school system.
7: I think we got the perfect group of teachers here with us. They are hardworking. They're always thinking about their students, ready to work, and they're excited to begin that program. So it could not have been a better group of teachers. So I'm really excited to work with them, and they're loving the program so far.
6: Because St. Lucia's economy depends heavily on hospitality, the program directly links ecological preservation to long-term tourism success. Organizers are now urging private companies and community leaders to assist by offering student mentorship and hosting educational site visits.
7: We're asking for, well, the general public to support the work that is being done by the schools and the teachers, because they're doing sustainability issues and they're also looking at it through the lens of sustainable tourism. Since we depend so much on tourism, we're looking at how it can benefit St. Lucia on a wider scale. So partners are welcome to come on board. How can you support the schools? How can you support the teachers to come in to mentor the students, to talk to them about sustainability issues, to take them on field trips so they can see sustainability issues right here in St. Lucia and look for solutions. So we're asking them to support the teachers, support the students, and support the Eco Youth Ventures program.
6: By teaching proactive and analytical problem solving early on, the initiative looks to close regional skills gaps and build a future workforce capable of defending both the island's environment and economy. Joachim DePlacy, HTS News Force.
5: Well, 63 years of faith, fellowship, and community were celebrated as the Sacred Heart Church, that's in Marsha, Roman Catholic Church there, marked another important milestone.
8: The Sacred Heart Parish in Marsha celebrated its 63rd anniversary with a solemn mass, bringing together visiting priests from parishes across the island. The Eucharistic celebration was presided over by Monsignor Patrick Anthony as parishioners, clergy, and invited guests gathered to commemorate more than six decades of faith, service, and community. Longtime parishioner Elvita Poloyne expressed her joy at witnessing the milestone celebration, describing it as a memorable occasion that reflected the parish's enduring faith, unity, and rich history.
9: I'm very happy to be there to celebrate 63 years anniversary of the Sacred Heart Church Marsha. From the beginning, I was there with Mistress Marsha when she was carrying stones with her, doing all the little things and be around with everybody. So I'm very happy to be there.
8: Among those attending the celebration was Prime Minister Philip J. Pierre, himself a long-standing member of the Sacred Heart Parish, President of the Sacred Heart Parish Council, Louise Vitti, praised the many committees whose dedication ensured the success of the anniversary celebrations, with special recognition given to the Liturgy Committee for enriching the ceremony.
10: Our dancers, all to see the soul, just Angela. So many persons came on board. But there's still more that we can do. So it would be good to see more persons get involved, more persons volunteer. The youth come forward because they are the future of tomorrow. They're the future of our church. But all in all, we're very happy to have had our celebration this afternoon. And thank you for all those who are part of it. So we say thank you.
8: Longtime parishioner and catechist Virginia Marilos reflected on her lifelong bond with the parish, recalling how she eventually made Sacred Heart her spiritual home after years of worshiping between Castries and Marsha.
11: I used to go to town to church as well as to the convent, but many times I used to cross the river and come to church at Marsha. And by the time I really started coming very often, it was at the time of Father Guy, and I loved the music, and so I would walk all the way from Cedars and walk to Marsha just to be part of that joyful celebration. I also, at the time of Father Brenham, became the head teacher of a small preschool that was run by the Marsha Parish. I stayed there for a number of years until Father Brennan left.
8: For Joan Laurencine Johnson, the anniversary carried special significance. A parishioner for all 63 years of the church's existence, she proudly recalled helping to lay its foundation stones, a testament to a lifetime of faith and commitment.
12: I remember carrying the stones to build that church. This is an honor. I get goosebumps when I think of it. My brothers, Earl, who died, Earl Snack, all of them were acolytes. And one of the things I really love about this parish is the way they've kept it going. They, no matter which priest came to this parish, they worked with the priest, and when the priest left, they continued with the vigor, the energy, the zeal that they they had with whichever priest that was there. This is it's a parish that's very dear to my heart, and whenever I come here, I think of my mom and I shed a little tear. Today I did especially because, I mean, Sacred Heart was a very big event for us in Marsha. It was like New Year's Day. We, you know, we went to people's homes after the service. You know, we went from house to house. It was really something that was special to us.
8: As Sacred Heart Parish celebrates 63 years of service, its members say the anniversary is not only a reflection on its rich past, but also a renewed commitment to preserving a legacy of faith, service, and community for generations to come. Solish Alfred, HDS News Force.
5: Well, an initiative by the St. Lucia Blind Welfare Association is fostering renewed self-assurance and independence for dozens of visually impaired and blind St. Lucians.
13: For many people, losing their eyesight can feel like losing their future. The sudden loss of independence, employment, and confidence often leave individuals struggling to adjust to a life they never expected. But this week, hope, resilience, and empowerment took center stage as the St. Lucia Blind Welfare Association, SLBWA, hosted a two-day workshop designed to help persons living with blindness and vision impairment rediscover their potential. The workshop forms part of the BRIDGE project, which stands for Building Readiness Through Inclusive Development, Growth, and Empowerment, an initiative that equips participants with practical life skills, emotional support, and greater confidence to navigate everyday life. Executive Director of the SLBWA, Anthony Avril, says the program is especially important for persons who lose their vision later in life.
14: So what the St. Lucia Blind Welfare Association has been doing is trying to maximize every opportunity to sensitize the society to continue with the inclusion agenda. But for us to do that successfully, the people who are affected must themselves be empowered, must themselves feel that they have a right to be, not only to receive, but also to contribute.
13: The year-long project is funded through the Local Engagement Action Fund, supported by the Government of Canada. Administration, Finance, and Project Development Officer at the SLBWA, Deborah Palmfield McLean, says the initiative goes far beyond teaching mobility skills.
15: So expect to see a lot more initiatives where our clients are put to the fore, their skills are highlighted, their qualifications, everything is highlighted, and there we are looking as part of this project for employers to come on board, to come and tell us what is available, to talk to us and tell us what we as an association needs to do or to put in place or how we could assist them so that they could accommodate some of our clients, persons living with blindness and vision impairment.
13: Workshop facilitator and fundraiser Denise Goudet says the program begins with one simple but powerful question.
16: Today we're going to focus on who am I? Who am I as a person? And who am I? And who am I considering my vision disability? How much

0: Some students like to give a little nickname, and like I sometimes I want to look at these students, like, if you had it, you would not be talking.
1: For Jonathan Jean, blindness meant walking away from a career he loved. After losing his sight 2.5 years ago, the former chef battled anxiety and depression before turning to the Blind Welfare Association for help. Today, he has found a new purpose.
2: You have Jonathan, who is now a certified shiatsu practitioner. Of course, that also was, you know, in collaboration with the St. Lucia Blind Welfare Association, whereby they offered this opportunity to me. I took it, I grabbed it, I ran with it, and I found another way to use my hands in another sense. My message to anyone out there living with blindness, about to live with blindness, you know, experiencing the circumstances where they have questions about their vision, you know, first things first, get checked, get diagnosed, so that you can know where you stand and where you should go, where you should lean on.
1: For participants, the workshop is more than a training program. It is a reminder that blindness does not define ability. Instead, it offers something many thought they had lost forever: hope, confidence, and the courage to embrace a new beginning. For the National Competitiveness and Productivity Council, Glenn Simon reporting.
3: Over in Barbados, the Saharan dust that often blankets Barbados may be an annoyance for people with allergies, but scientists say it also plays an important role in protecting the region. We get the details in the CBC TV report out of Barbados.
4: Most Barbadians know the Saharan dust for the sneezing, the watery eyes, and poor air quality it brings. But scientists say the dust has another side, one that could benefit the Caribbean during hurricane season. Cassandra Gaston, professor at the Atmospheric Sciences University in Miami, says decades of monitoring at Ragged Point have helped scientists better understand how African dust travels across the Atlantic and influences weather patterns, air quality, and even climate. She says while the dust is known for causing poor air quality and triggering allergies and asthma, researchers say it also has major environmental benefits.
5: The dust also has some good qualities, though. So when the dust comes, we usually don't get hurricanes, right? So the dust plays a role in storms. And then the dust provides nutrients that fertilize ecosystems. So like the Amazon rainforest, what keeps it productive is the dust.
4: Professor Gaston says the dust also supports the natural processes that remove carbon dioxide from the atmosphere.
5: The dust provides nutrients, so this is really important. So we care a lot about climate, and in particular, we're looking at ways to get carbon dioxide out of the atmosphere, and the ocean and the biosphere do that for us through photosynthesis. So the dust provides nutrients that help get that carbon sequestered into the ocean and into the biosphere. So it's a natural way of regulating the climate. So we need the dust because of that. And then the dust is also really important for clouds and precipitation. So it's a really important component of our climate. What we're also curious about is how the dust affects sargassum. So that's a new area of interest for us, because what's feeding all the sargassum that's washing ashore on Barbados is the dust playing a role.
4: As researchers at the Barbados Atmospheric Chemistry Observatory look to the next 60 years of climate data, they are investigating entirely new relationships, including how Saharan dust might fuel oceanic seaweed growth and impact local air quality. Deanza Roberts, CBC News.
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6: Present weather at UNOR Airport is cloudy and hazy. Present weather at GFL Charles Airport is hazy. Present temperature at UNOR Airport is 31 degrees Celsius or 88 degrees Fahrenheit. Wind at UNOR Airport is blowing from the east at 17 miles per hour, 28 kilometers per hour. Rainfall in the 24-hour period that ended at 8 a.m. today at UNOR Airport, 0.3 millimeters. At GFL Charles Airport, 2.6 millimeters. Sunset today at 6:36 p.m. Sunrise tomorrow at 5:41 a.m. The marine forecast for seas in a 25-mile or 40-kilometer radius from St. Lucia. Tides for Cashies Harbor low at 3:09 p.m. High at 9:53 p.m. Tides for Beaufort Bay low at 4:36 p.m. High at 11 p.m.